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1: It's 7 o'clock. Good morning. I'm Tara Duggan. An investigation is underway into how a submachine gun fell from the boot of a Garda car in Dublin city centre. It happened in April with a member of the public retrieving the weapon. Jane McNamara reports.
2: According to the Irish Times, the gun fell out of the boot of an official Garda vehicle being used by the Specialist Armed Response Unit. It happened on the North Quays in Dublin last April, with a member of the public noticing a bag containing the Heckler & Koch MP7 submachine gun falling from the boot of the vehicle onto the road. The person then flagged down another Garda car which happened to be passing, and the weapon was safely removed. The bag also contained ammunition. It's understood a senior officer has been appointed to investigate the incident. It's the second time a weapon has fallen from the boot of a Garda car in the city. In 2018, the same type of submachine gun was found by a member of the public who handed it in to Store Street Garda Station.
1: 42 South African nationals have been deported from Ireland overnight. The 9 men, 18 women and 15 children, who were all part of family units, left Dublin on a specially chartered flight yesterday afternoon and arrived in Johannesburg at 4 o'clock this morning, Irish time. It's the fourth deportation flight so far this year, with Justice Minister Jim O'Callaghan saying the enforcement aspects of our immigration system are an essential part of ensuring public confidence in our laws. Andy Burnham has won the Makerfield by-election, paving the way for him to challenge Keir Starmer for the leadership of the British Labour Party. He took the constituency with a majority of over 9,000 and more than 50% of the overall vote. Sky's political correspondent John Craig says it's now a tense time ahead for the British PM.
3: After tonight's result, the game looks very much as though it is up for the Prime Minister. The so-called King of the North looks as though he is set to inherit Labour's crown.
1: A planned ceremony appears to be up in the air after a peace framework was remotely signed by the US and Iran earlier this week. The US Vice President J.D. Vance has reportedly cancelled a planned trip to Switzerland today, where he was due to meet Iranian negotiators, a move that's causing fresh uncertainty over the deal. Meanwhile, the Middle East will dominate discussions on day two of the European Council summit in Brussels, which the Taoiseach is attending. Micheál Martin says the conversation will focus on the Council's need to take action over Israel's atrocities in Gaza. The Taoiseach says Israel's actions will be challenged by the European Union.
4: It was interesting at the Foreign Affairs Council to see that there was a growing number of countries who wanted action from a European level in terms of trade with the occupied territories. And we will push that, and the conclusions will call on the Commission to bring forward proposals in that regard.
1: A zoo's crocodile enclosure won't open today after a three-year-old boy ended up inside and was seriously hurt. He's in a critical but stable condition after the incident in Johnson's of Old Hurst in the UK. A 30-year-old man has been arrested on suspicion of attempted murder. The zoo says its tropical house will remain closed as a mark of respect. Ishka Aaron is appealing to households to conserve water and reduce usage this summer. The appeal comes following hot weather in May, when more than 680 million litres of water was used in the Dublin area alone in just a single day. Head of operations at Ishka Aaron, Margaret Attridge, says an online tool can also help people challenge their own water use.
5: Ishka Aaron has developed a really easy to use water calculator, and that allows your household to challenge itself and how good it can be conserving water. What it does, it compares the household's water usage to the average household across Ireland. So you can see where you lie against the average usage, and then you can challenge the family introducing these water saving practices to reduce their water consumption.
1: Finally, thousands of Revolut customers are to be refunded after being wrongly charged. Around 112,000 people here overpaid ATM fees of an average of €4 between 2023 and 2024. The banking company has told the Irish Independent the error was the fault of the ATM provider. That's your news update at 4 minutes past seven. In sport, World Cup co-host Mexico became the first team to book their place in the knockout stages last night. A 1-0 win over South Korea in Mexico City sees them safely through to the last 32. Checha remain in contention to make it out of the group following their 1-1 draw with South Africa in Atlanta. Canada's 6-0 hammering of Qatar in Vancouver was overshadowed by a horror injury for the midfielder Ismaël Koné. They're top of Group B on goal difference, just ahead of Switzerland, who beat Boston Bosnia-Herzegovina 4-1. This evening, the USA can qualify for the knockout stages with a win over Australia. That game is underway in Seattle at 8 Irish time. It's an 11 o'clock start tonight for Scotland's game against Morocco in Boston. A win for Steve Clarke's side tonight would be enough for Scotland to make the World Cup knockout stages for the first time ever. There's plenty of action here at home in the SSE Airtricity League as well. Premier Division leaders Shamrock Rovers are 5 points clear of second place St Pat's, and they travel to bottom of the table Waterford. The Saints welcome Sligo Rovers to Richmond Park. Galway United host Derry City in the unusual surrounds of Pearse Stadium in Salt Hill. And Shelburne are away to Drogheda, while Bohemians face Dundalk at Dalymount Park. Croke Park hosts tonight's URC Grand Final between Leinster and South African franchise the Bulls. Leo Cullen's side are looking to round off a successful defence of their domestic title. Rory McIlroy is 5 shots off the lead after his opening round at the US Open at Shinnecock Hills. Bogeys on the 13th and 16th saw the Masters champions slip back to 1 under par in a tie for 9th. 2023 winner Wyndham Clark is the current leader on 6 under. Play was suspended because of darkness at the New York course, so he's yet to finish his opening round. So too is Shane Lowry. He's on 4 over with 4 to play. Padraig Harrington is out today from 7 over with Graham McDowell 6 over. They both have work to do to make the weekend. That's your news and sports update. The time now is 7:06.
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9: Good point.

Counting Crows to get us up and running today. That is Big Yellow Taxi. Hello there. Good morning. Welcome along. It's Friday. That's the good news. The bad news is the weather forecast is not great today. Let's have a look. This morning and early afternoon will be cloudy and damp with mist and outbreaks of rain and drizzle. Some sunny spells will develop later in the day, but a few showers are possible also. Highest temperatures, 16 to 21 degrees. We are under the clouds again today, and plenty of rain falling. So bring the brolly if you're out and about and you're walking. You're going to need it today. Plenty of rain around. Nothing we can do about it, except on the radio. We can be very positive and do our very best to cheer you up and give you lots of things to win. The mystery voice is 760. Euro today. Wow, nice money on a Friday. Anybody think they can win it? Well, you won't win it by blind guessing. What you need to do is check out all the wrong answers first. They're available on the breakfast page. And then remember, we gave a clue. This person is not Irish. It never has anything to do with politics, religion, royal families. And it's always somebody world famous. They have done something in the world that has made headlines. So people from Brazil to China and back again will know who they are, or they will have heard of their name. People this morning are guessing Henry Ford. Yeah, he'd be pretty world famous. Peter Finch, Fred Astaire, he's pretty world famous as well. Never a crossword. Your chance to win one of our much sought after lovely gold coloured pens. Roll the dice in the second hour of breakfast. One general knowledge question each quarter hour. Somebody on the programme is going to win 100 euro today. That would be nice money on a wet Friday. You could treat yourself to something nice. Somebody has to win it today. It might as well be you. Somebody has to win our final 100 euro voucher for Lidl, because, of course, they're celebrating opening a brand new store in Great Cullen yesterday. And Jim is already sending me photographs of the fabulous new-looking Lidl in Great Cullen, and he was there yesterday. You have to go. It's a nosiness, isn't it? New shop opens. Do you know what we'll do? We'll go for a mooch. And you go down thinking, I'm not going to buy anything, and you come out with a load of stuff, and you think, how did that happen? I only went for a mooch. And because Father's Day is this Sunday, EPT have given us a fabulous prize. It's a 50 euro voucher for Father's Day for EPT, Engineering and Power Tools. Yes, what father doesn't want a power tool? It's a 100% Irish-owned company, remember, and we'll be asking you a question shortly if you would like to win that lovely, perfect Father's Day gift, and it is. Power tools are the perfect Father's Day gift. Just one thing to tell you then. It's the Fairstone Kilkenny text and WhatsApp line. If you already don't have it in your phone, now is a good time to probably just put it in under KCLR competitions, 083 306 9696. Lots of people call that number as well. It's a text and WhatsApp number only. 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You won't get anybody on 083 306 9696 to answer the phone. 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So if you want to put 1800 90 96 96 into your phone, that's the one you call if you want to talk to a real person. And of course, we all want to talk to real people. Today's best music, your favourite songs of all time, the very best of Irish, always right here. These are Soul Asylum.

That's Soul Asylum. That is Runaway Train on KCLR Breakfast. If you've joined us, good morning. Hopefully we find you well. The weather is the only thing that we can complain about today. And let's be honest, who wants to be complaining? It's Friday after all. This morning and early afternoon, cloudy and damp with mist and outbreaks of rain and drizzle. Some sunny spells will develop later in the day, but a few showers are possible also. Highest temperatures, 16 to 21 degrees. If you've just joined us, well, then you know that all week we've been talking about the wonderful people at Lidl, all because they opened a brand new store in Grey Cullen in Carlow yesterday. And all week we've been telling you how simple the everyday shop at Lidl can be. So whether your lifestyle is hectic or relaxed, Lidl have you covered. And all week we've been playing dinner, dessert, mocktails. Yesterday we had more dessert. And today, we weren't expecting the weather, but you know, today we're rolling out the barbecue. Mightn't be out there for long, but we're rolling it out nevertheless, because it's our question and we can't change it now. Everyone knows it's that secret ingredient that makes the best homemade barbecue sauce. The balance to the spices and vinegar and promoting a caramelized sticky crust on your meats. So we're wondering what that ingredient is. And of course, all week we've been telling you that every single ingredient every day is available at your local Lidl. So to make up that gorgeous, gorgeous barbecue sauce with the balance, as I say, to the spices and vinegar, and to get that caramelized sticky crust on your meats, you know what caramelizes. No matter what you're doing, if you use this ingredient, it will caramelize at high heat. So what's the ingredient? Here's your audio clue.

0: 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So if you didn't know what it was, you should know now. The Rolling Stones have given you that exact title of the missing ingredient on our shopping list at Lidl today. And remember, it's your last chance to win a 100 euro voucher. 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
1: Let's rewind. For 20 weeks on Ireland's Easiest Quiz, we had a lot of this.
2: Jimmy, that was 9. We needed to get to 10 this morning. You just missed it. I started the last question, but I couldn't finish it because the buzzer came in.
4: Caroline, sweet Caroline. 9 questions.
5: I didn't get it.
4: No, 9.
2: Amy, we only got to the 9 questions. Oh my goodness.
4: Okay.
1: But then the mighty Noel got through to play.
6: Well, sure. Give it a go and see what happens. Yeah.
2: Are you ready?
6: I'm good to go, yeah.
2: Very best of luck, Noel. David, are you ready?
7: Absolutely best of luck, Noel.
6: Thank you.
2: Here we go. What day is today?
6: Saturday.
2: How many weeks are in a year?
8: A few moments later.
2: What month comes after May?
6: June.
2: What's your own first name?
6: Noel.
7: Brilliant.
2: David! Yes,
7: brilliant stuff.
2: Janie Mackers, Noel Ryan.
6: Yes.
2: You've just won 2,000 euro.
6: Brilliant. Absolutely brilliant.
2: Oh my goodness, my heart. Noel, you were fast.
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14: Yes.
0: Yes is really escaping us all together.
14: Yes.
0: Big money. 760 euro on a Friday. Who is that?
14: Yes.
0: 0833069696. You know how we play the game at this stage. You get one guess each day. It's not Irish, never anything to do with politics, religion, royal families, always somebody world famous. And check out the list of wrong answers first if you're smart. That's the way to play the game.
14: Yes.
0: Could net you 760 euro today. So

Yeah, that is our very own Leah Hart, and that's called Happier. The time is 26 minutes after 7. We'll head to news headlines with Edwina taking us there. I'm loving this, you know. Brand new song from Teddy Swims. He's in Ireland. You got tickets to go and see him? Oh, he's just going to be superb. This is Mr. Know-It-All.

0: good. So good. That is Teddy Swims, and that's Mr. Know-It-All. Our news headlines with Edwina next.
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0: Damp old Friday morning across Carlow and Kilkenny. Hopefully we find you well. It's coming up to 27 minutes now away from 8 o'clock on this Friday. Friday, the 19th day of June. Edwina has our news headlines.
7: Thanks, John. Good morning. 42 South African nationals have been deported from Ireland overnight. An investigation's underway into how a submachine gun fell from the boot of a Garda car in Dublin city centre. And we hear from the housing minister, who stopped by our locality last evening. These stories and more in our news at 8.
0: I thank you very much indeed. It's a wet Friday, Edwina Grace.
7: Yeah, it's it's a very interesting June.
0: I was expecting it, you see, because of the weather forecast yesterday, so it didn't come as any surprise. And I don't think tomorrow or Sunday are to be great either. Now, not as bad as today. I think today is kind of the worst day of Thursday, Friday, Saturday, Sunday, if you know what I mean.
7: Yeah, I saw somewhere last night where they were saying if you're looking at doing anything outdoors, Saturday is probably your best bet.
0: Yeah.
7: But yeah, we'll see. Look, we're an island. The weather is changeable.
0: Do you know?
7: Who knows?
0: I'm at that stage as well where it doesn't really bother me anymore. It is what it is and we can't change it. And
7: it
0: all we can do is be sort of, you know, full of the positivities of life on the radio and play great music and chat to people and find out what's going on in their lives. And they have been wonderful. We're giving away some fabulous prizes today. Going to give away a prize now.

0: plug it in and go and knock everything in sight. The lads in EPT will give you all the instruction you need. They're very good. Our Donna was here the other day. I don't get to see him all that often because he's here, of course, for sport on Saturday and Sunday. But we were having a chat because he just finished his leaving cert.
1: Yes.
0: And me, of course, being inquisitive, I said, and what is it that you're hoping to do? And he said, if I get the points, John, he said, I want to go and study psychology. And I went, wow. And then we were thinking, he's been in here observing us for a while. So
1: he's in the very real right spot.
0: He's got the first book, I'd say, already done and dusted.
1: And the first year of the college course sorted, yeah.
0: I said to him, I said, this is a coincidence, Donna. I said, I wanted to study psychology, I said, when I was going to school. And he said, John, I think you probably have more potential as a patient.
1: Yeah, he's not wrong.
0: Young lads. They're
1: I
0: smart.
1: Like his honesty,
0: they're
1: though.
0: Smart alecky remarks.
1: Good man, Donna.
0: Ambler on breakfast. This is Moral Victory. This is super. And this is KCLR. Good morning.

Wow. Moral Victory, that's Amble. That's a very popular song. We get asked to play that a bit on the radio. If you've joined us, good morning. Hopefully we find you well. We're up and running on everything this morning. The mystery voice is worth a small fortune. Our Lidl question has been asked. We'll get around to doing that again for our later risers. We're a little bit away from Never a Cross Word, but I did tell you we have a special prize on the programme today to celebrate Father's Day on this Sunday. 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Is that true or false? 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And your dad will be delighted with that if you are the eventual winner today. Well, there's a

0: Love, love, love, love, love her still, Whitney Houston. That is Step by Step. What a singer. We were talking about prizes on breakfast. Well, the KCLR Daily are live this morning from Tullamore between 10 o'clock and 1 as part of International Men's Health Week again, meeting locals, sharing stories and getting health insights from the experts. Now, there's also a chance to win a Father's Day Sunday lunch for four. Oh, that sounds good, doesn't it? At Frederick's Restaurant in Mount Wolseley in Tullow. You see, that sounds even better to celebrate the launch of their Sunday carvery. For your chance to win, make sure you're tuned in with Brian from 10 o'clock this morning and you have a chance of winning that fabulous, fabulous prize. Will we? I think we should, you know. €760. Money doesn't grow on trees.
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3: Yes.
0: Wow, €760. 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
3: Yes.
0: Nobody with the right answer. €760 today. 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
0: KCLR. Never a crossword time for people who like to test the old grey matter. And please test it before you Google the answer if you're stuck. Don't give in. Keep going. It's really good for what's between the ears. Yesterday we said diversions make herders grin. We said there was two words, three letters in the first, eight in the second, red herrings. Yes, if you had rearranged the letters of herder's grin, you'd have found that diversions, well, red herrings, that's what we were looking for yesterday. Today's clue is this. Glass and sand used by breakfast cook. There's two words, three letters in the first, five in the second. What are we talking about today on Never a Crossword? Answers, please, as usual, on the Fairstone Kilkenny text and WhatsApp line, 083 306 9696, with your full name and address. If you want to win one of our much sought-after lovely gold-coloured pens, Bridget tells me this morning she arrived home yesterday not knowing that she had won, even. And there was her beautiful pen awaiting her. She said it was better than winning the lottery. Well, Bridget, I'm delighted. I wasn't sure if you had won one in the past, but I knew you'd be thrilled because she's a regular listener and we love Bridget on this programme. Glass and sand used by breakfast cook. Two words, three and five. Now, remember, we repeat this at 9:15 for our later risers. But for now, your clue today, glass and sand used by breakfast cook. Two words, three and five. What are we talking about on KCLR's Never a Crossword today?

That's our own Welshie with Izzy Bazoo, and that is one of those big songs that we had from 2022, a song called Paranoid, and a song that did really well, which is always good news. It is KCLR Breakfast. Hopefully we find you well. John Walsh with you until 10 o'clock this morning. And yes, we are very busy, which is always good because it makes this old wet morning fly by. And we hope we're doing that for you as well, wherever we find you this morning. Bring the brolly if you're walking, is our advice. Now, in the next hour of the programme, we play Roll the Dice. Somebody's getting €100 today. We have four names in the draw drum. You've got to get your name in there. And if, of course, your name is in there and comes out of the draw, you win €100. We keep telling you, it's the easiest €100 you will ever make because you can answer in the comfort of your own home. And you can Google, you can take down your encyclopedias, you can shout at the neighbours to get an answer. We don't care. As long as you have four right answers, you're in with a chance of winning on Roll the Dice, and test the old grey matter again and see what the general knowledge is like. The news is next.

0: That's Stella Lefty. And that is Boston on KCLR Breakfast. Brian in EPT was just on to say, hey, John, we're not working overtime for you today. That was last week. We were open until Friday, until 7 o'clock. So 5:30 this evening. Thanks, Brian. And I'm sorry for putting you under such pressure. It's just that my note said this Friday until 7. But thank you for sorting that. It is KCLR Breakfast. And I'm just looking at the last message Brian sent me. He was out in Malta, I think, and the sun was shining. Not like that across Carlow and Kilkenny this morning, Brian, but there you go. In the next hour of the programme, we play Roll the Dice. Somebody has to win €100 on the programme today. It might as well be you. We'll revisit, of course, the mystery voice at 760 and give you another chance to win that €100 voucher with Lidl.
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7: Good morning. It's 8 o'clock. I'm Edwina Grace, making KCLR News this hour. The Housing Minister is adamant that government is backing the delivery of homes. James Brown was in Freshford last evening to officially launch on Tubber a 20-home development which is divided evenly between social housing, including a residential group home for four people, which will be managed by Aurora, and the local authority affordable purchase scheme with Boyd's Auctioneers, the application portal for which opens online at midday next Wednesday. Minister Brown told KCLR News that having a high level of delivery is important.
8: But what it's all about is residents. It's all about getting homes built as quickly as possible so people have that safe and secure place to call their forever home. And I think that's what we're looking at here. I look forward to even more being delivered. We are seeing an awful lot more momentum in the terms of delivering of homes, but we do need to see more. And the government is backing more delivery.
7: Stay tuned for more from that visit from our Dermot Keyes, who was in Freshford. You'll hear it across the day on KCLR News and also on the KCLR Daily. 42 South African nationals have been deported from Ireland overnight. The 9 men, 18 women and 15 children, who were all part of family units, left Dublin on a specially chartered flight yesterday afternoon and arrived in Johannesburg at 4 o'clock this morning Irish time. It's the fourth deportation flight so far this year, with the Justice Minister Jim O'Callaghan saying the enforcement aspects of our immigration system are essential in ensuring public confidence in our laws. There appears to be an early threat to the peace deal between the US and Iran after a planned signing ceremony in Switzerland has been cancelled. It follows a punchy response from the US administration to Israeli criticism of the agreement, with Vice President J.D. Vance warning Israel not to attack the only powerful ally it has left. Professor of International Relations at the London School of Economics and Political Science, Fawaz Jerish, says cracks are showing in the two countries' relationship.
9: Remember, this was from the White House, the press conference. And basically he warned Benjamin Netanyahu and his government to stop their attacks against the United States by reminding Benjamin Netanyahu basically, who supplies Israel with the arms and ammunition and bombs and money. So I think we are seeing a rift emerging.
7: Despite the deluges that hit the country in the early months of this year, Ishka Aaron is appealing for us all to conserve water this summer. It says the hot spell in May saw huge demand for supplies, with over 685 million litres of water used in just one day in Dublin alone. Margaret O'Tride, the head operations at Ishka Aaron, wants people to be mindful of the water they're using in homes and gardens.
10: In a recent survey, it did tell us that there's a third of Irish people admitted that they pay limited attention to conserving water in their day-to-day lives. What we're doing now is just issuing a national appeal, reminding people that water is precious, and we're just encouraging people that they can make simple changes in their day-to-day lives to protect our supplies.
7: An investigation's underway into how a submachine gun fell from the boot of a Garda car in Dublin city centre. It happened in April, with a member of the public retrieving the weapon. Tara Duggan reports.
11: According to the Irish Times, the gun fell out of the boot of an official Garda vehicle being used by the Specialist Armed Response Unit. It happened on the North Quays last April, with a member of the public noticing a bag containing the Heckler & Koch MP7 submachine gun falling from the boot of the vehicle onto the road. The person then flagged down another Garda car which happened to be passing, and the weapon was safely recovered. The bag also contained ammunition. It's understood a senior officer has been appointed to investigate the incident. It's the second time a weapon has fallen from the boot of a Garda car in the city. In 2018, the same type of submachine gun was found by a member of the public who handed it in to Store Street Garda Station.
7: And coming up in your main morning sports update at 8:30, it's a big day in the World Cup, and we look ahead to Carlow Ladies footballer trip to London. It is 8:04. Your weather update is next.
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7: This morning and early afternoon will be cloudy and damp, with mist and outbreaks of rain and drizzle. Some sunny spells will develop later today, but a few showers are possible too, with highest temperatures of 16 to 20 degrees. Right now we're at 16 degrees in Carlow Town and in Kilkenny City, and it's 15 degrees in Ferrybank.
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7: KCLR has been informed of the following deaths. Patrick Paddy Hogan of Kernanstown, Benacerrí, Carlow. He died peacefully yesterday at University Hospital Waterford. Reposing at his home today from 3 o'clock, concluding with prayers at 7. Funeral Mass tomorrow morning at 11 in St Mary's Church, Benacerrí, followed by burial in the adjoining cemetery. John Hoyne of Dama Ballycallan, County Kilkenny. He died on Wednesday peacefully at St Luke's Hospital. Requiem Mass in St Bridget's Church, Ballycallan, at 12 noon today, followed by burial in Ballykeefe Cemetery. P.L. Curran of Clamore, Caleish and Carlow. He died on Monday at the Beacon Hospital in Dublin. Removal from Ora Healy & Son Funeral Home, Pollerton Castle, Carlow, today at 1:15 to St Clare's Church, Greg Cullen, Carlow, via St Lawrence O'Toole Athletics Club, arriving for Requiem Mass at 2. That'll be followed by burial in Cleshan Old Cemetery. Margaret Maggie Butler, Ní Morris of Gert na Gap, Tullerone, County Kilkenny. She died on Monday peacefully at St Columba's Hospital in Thomastown. Funeral arriving to the Church of the Assumption, Tullerone, tomorrow morning for Requiem Mass at 11 o'clock, which can be viewed live on the Tullerone Parish webcam. That'll be followed by burial in Tullerone Cemetery. The house is private, family flowers only, donations to the Friends of St Columba's. Kathleen Hosey Ní Moore of Castlemore, Tullow, County Carlow, and formerly of Cannon's Quarter, Tullow. She died on Tuesday peacefully at St Luke's Hospital, Kilkenny. Funeral arriving to St Patrick's Church, Ratho, via Castlemore, today for Requiem Mass at 2 o'clock, followed by burial in the adjoining cemetery. family flowers, only donations to St Vincent de Paul. Paddy Phelan of Glendine Court, Kilkenny, he died on Wednesday peacefully at his home, reposing at his home this evening from 5 with vigil prayers and rosary at 8. Requiem Mass tomorrow morning in St John's Church at 10:30, followed by burial in St Kieran's Cemetery. Family flowers only, donations to the Carlo Kilkenny Home Care Team with a donation box in the church. Chris Brennan, ní Egan of Drakelands, Kilkenny, she died yesterday peacefully at her home. Reposing at Johnson's Funeral Home, John's Green, Kilkenny, tomorrow evening from 5 until 7, pausing for vigil prayers at 6:30. Requiem Mass on Sunday morning at 11 in St Mary's Cathedral, followed by burial in Fookstown Cemetery. Bridget Doherty, ní Leahy of Lord Edward Street, Kilkenny, she died on Wednesday peacefully at St Luke's Hospital. Reposing at Harris Funeral Home today from 4 o'clock with vigil prayers at 5, followed by removal to St Canice's Church. Requiem Mass tomorrow morning at 10:30 in St Canice's Church, followed by burial in St Kieran's Cemetery. And Michael O'Reilly of Killinure Tullow, County Carlow, he died peacefully on Wednesday. Reposing at his home today from 4 until 8 p.m. Funeral Mass tomorrow at 12 noon in St Mary's Church in Ballyconnell, followed by burial in St Patrick's Cemetery, Tullow. 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

0: Yeah, that's pink. That's just like fire. I'm laughing because our listeners are distraught with the weather this morning. Jim is sending me videos from Carlow of the lashing rain, and Betty's in Kilkenny sending me videos of the lashing rain, all going, no, we want sunshine. Yes, I understand the feeling, but it's quite wet across Carlow and Kilkenny this morning. And if you don't laugh, as the fella says, you'll just end up crying. So we might as well just laugh. Now, during the news, I was thinking to myself, where else would you get this? The KCLR breakfast programme, with a mystery voice at €760. Never a crossword up and running, your chance to win one of our much sought after lovely gold coloured pens. Roll the dice, which we are about to play, or somebody is going to win €100 on the programme this morning. Our Lidl voucher, we've got one more to give away. It's worth €100. And because of Father's Day, you can win a voucher for your dad from EPT in Carlow to the value of €50. As I say, where else would you get it? So it's time then to play Roll the Dice.
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0: Now, you know how it works at this stage. We give you one question each quarter hour. There is no point in texting with an answer when you've only got one question. You need all four to enter the competition. And look at this. It's coming up to 15 minutes past eight. We better get our question away. The question, our first question today is, which planet in our solar system is known as the red planet? That's question number one today. Maybe one of those you have to Google. If not, and you're happy with your answer, work away. But if you need to Google, off you go. If you need to find your information wherever you need to find it, off you go. If you need to talk to somebody, call them, ring them, shout at the neighbour. Which planet in our solar system is known as the red planet? That is question number one on Roll the Dice today. Quick look at traffic news. Road resurfacing works at Orchard Clonegall in Carlow, and that is finishing up today, but there's traffic control with the stop-go system in place, and that's in place now since 8 o'clock this morning and will be in place until 6 o'clock this evening. The road to be closed between the R727 and the R726 at Strabow Cross to the junction there. And that's from the 29th of June to the 3rd of August. We're told diversions and alternative routes will be signposted there. The Link Road in Carlow Town will be closed between the 6th of July and the 17th of July, 8 to 6 daily. And also the Browns Hill Road in Carlow will be closed between the 29th of June and the 3rd of July from 8 o'clock until 6. Now, next Monday, the road at Moon Coin will be closed to traffic from its junction with the road at Ballytarsney to its junction with the road at Coolmore on Monday, and that's from 7 to 7. The road at Farnogue West will be closed to traffic from its junction with the road at Bigwood to its junction with the road at Ballyquin and its junction with the road at Ballygreek. That's Wednesday the 24th, 7 to 7. And the road at New Road Moon Coin will be closed to traffic from its junction with the road at Main Street to its junction with the road at Chapel Street on Thursday, and that's 7 to 7 as well, all there to facilitate roadworks. The time now is exactly 16 minutes after 8 on a very wet Friday morning across Carlow and Kilkenny.
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0: Time for question two on Roll the Dice. You know how it works at this stage. Question two is, which Italian city was destroyed by a volcano? That's question number two today on Roll the Dice. I think a lot of people will know that off the top of their heads, but just in case, and if you need to go checking and you're not happy with the answer, do that, because we need four right answers so your name can be in the draw. Somebody is going to win €100 today. It might as well be you. So from the comfort of your own home, why not play Roll the Dice? So question two, hold on to your answers until you have all four. What Italian city was destroyed by a volcano? That is question two today.

Choosing Texas, that is Ella Langley on KCLR Breakfast, former number one song. And we were praising that yesterday, of course, because it is one of those country crossover songs and they tend to do very well in today's market. If you've just joined us, yes, it's a wet old Friday. I'm afraid there's nothing I can do except maybe cheer you up with a Lidl 100 euro voucher. Now, as you may or may not know, they opened a brand new store in Greig Cullen in Carlow yesterday, and the excitement, well, fantastic, and the photographs that came from the area, fantastic. And as they always do when they build new shops, Lidl, they just are outstanding, and the whole place looks so clean and tidy. Now, we're giving you a chance to win a 100 euro voucher. We've been telling you all week how simple the everyday shop at Lidl can be. Whether your lifestyle is hectic or relaxed, Lidl have you covered. So, in my wisdom, I thought I'd roll out the barbecue today. Yes, I know, I wasn't expecting this weather either. But anyway, it's on the list now and I can't change it. No matter what we do, we're rolling out the barbecue today. Everyone knows it's a secret ingredient that makes the best homemade barbecue sauce. And if you're looking for a barbecue sauce, make your own. This is the balance to the spices and the vinegar, and it promotes a caramelized sticky crust on all of your meats. But what is that secret ingredient that you will find in every Lidl store up and down the country? Here's your audio clue today. It's the Rolling Stones. But what are they singing about?

Yeah, that's the missing ingredient. And if you want to win that 100 euro voucher, now is your chance. Text the missing ingredient and your full name and address to the Fairstone Kilkenny text and WhatsApp line 083 306 9696. It could win you that Lidl 100 euro voucher.

0: Oh, we like him. Kian Ducrow. And here it is. We play that for Jane Marr in Bennett's Bridge. Wishing Jane a very happy 8th birthday today from all her family and friends. Hello and good morning, Jane. And a very, very happy birthday from all of us here at KCLR. We hope you have a lovely celebration today.
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0: Now, Met Éireann have been telling us about the pollen count over the last while, and the pollen type, well, the grass pollen season, we're told, is in full swing. And for trees, mainly cypress, pine and birch. And right across the province of Leinster today, Met Éireann are telling us that that pollen count is very high.
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0: KCLR Breakfast, Friday morning, wet across the region. Hopefully we find you well. Bring the brolly if you're walking today is our advice. Edwina has our news headlines.
6: Thanks, John. Good morning. The Housing Minister reiterated the government's stance on the delivery of homes while in Kilkenny last evening. Ishka Aaron calls on us all to conserve water, and a date's been set for the completion of the National Broadband Plan rollout in Carlow. 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
8: In ladies football, Carlo concealed their TG Cahir All-Ireland Junior Championship semi-final spot this weekend. They take on London in Ruislip tomorrow, knowing victory guarantees a place in the last four. Aoife Carroll, who featured in last week's win over Sligo, says they need to get the job done.
9: We still have to win. Like, we're not going to take it for granted. We go out to every match with the same mindset to win, and that's what we'll do over there.
8: Throw-in is at 12 tomorrow in Ruislip, and we'll have reaction on KCLR. In Camogie, Kilkenny will be in the All-Ireland Senior Quarterfinals if they beat Clare this weekend. They host the Banner at 2:30 in UPMC Nolan Park, and it will be live on KCLR Plus thanks to Lahart's Garage, Waterford Road, Kilkenny. World Cup co-host Mexico became the first team to book their place in the knockout stages last night. A 1-0 win over South Korea and Mexico City sees them safely through to the last 32. Czechia remain in contention to make it out of the group following their 1-1 draw with South Africa in Atlanta. Canada's 6-0 hammering of Qatar in Vancouver was overshadowed by a horror injury for their midfielder Ismail Kone. They're top of Group B on goal difference, just ahead of Switzerland, who beat Bosnia and Herzegovina 4-1. It must be noted that that win for Canada last night was their first ever at a World Cup. This evening, the USA can qualify for the knockout stages with a win over Australia. That game is underway at 8 o'clock Irish time in Seattle. It's an 11 o'clock start for Scotland's game against Morocco in Boston. A win for Steve Clark's side tonight could be enough for Scotland to make it out of a group at the World Cup for the first time ever.
10: World Cup score updates on KCLR with thanks to Mark Across Shopping Centre. Don't miss an open goal this Father's Day when you can score the perfect gift for Dad at Mark Across, the heart of Kilkenny.
8: In rugby, Croke Park hosts tonight's URC Grand Final between Leinster and South African franchise the Bulls. Kickoff is at 7:30. In golf, Rory McIlroy is 5 shots off the lead after his opening round of the US Open in Shinnecock Hills in New York. Bogeys on the 13th and 16th saw the Masters champion slip back to 1 under par and then a tie for 9th place. Play was suspended due to darkness at the New York course, so some players are yet to finish their opening rounds, including Shane Lowry. He is 4 over with 2 to play. Patrick Harrington is out today from 7 over. So it's hard to see him make the weekend. That's it for now, but don't forget, if you want to preview Kilkenny's match in the Camogie Championship, go to Come On Kind. That's Casey Lohr's Camogie podcast, and we've got all the latest from the hurling world on the Casey Lohr Hurling Podcast.
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0: Okay, hopefully you're getting on quite well with our first two questions. Now here is question 3. Somebody's going to get the €100 today. I think it could be you. Who painted the famous artwork The Starry Night? There's one you either know or you don't. And if you don't, go searching for the answer. Make sure you have 4 correct answers and you're up and running. We have one more question, of course, to give you before you can enter the competition. But question 3 this morning is, who painted

0: Oh, it was Harry Chapin many moons ago. That's Ugly Kid Joe and their version of Cats in the Cradle. Hello to Josie Nolan. Please wish Josie Nolan a very happy birthday for tomorrow from Lily and Michael in Arklow. Hello and good morning, Josie Nolan, and a very, very happy birthday for tomorrow. All of us here at KCLR sending you best wishes. Good morning, John. Please wish my husband, Joe McNamara, a very happy wedding anniversary. Thank you for all you do. So hello and good morning, Joe. And isn't it nice when you get a message like that on your wedding anniversary? Enjoy it all, folks. Have a lovely time. Do something nice to celebrate. Those wedding anniversaries are very special. Now, I wanted to tell you about Fort Rangers. They are running a golf classic tomorrow, and I'm sitting here with my fingers crossed, hoping that they will get better weather than today. I think the forecast is not as bad for tomorrow as it is for today. So hopefully lots of people will turn up at Callan Golf Club. Great prizes and great food. You can contact any member of the Fort Rangers team or committee to book a time slot there. Okay, let's have a listen.
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3: Yes.

0: Yes is proving exceptionally difficult, and nobody with the right answer on the mystery voice so far today. I'm adding as many of those names to the list of wrong answers as possible.
1: Yes.
0: But that looks like to me it's going to be worth €780 this coming Monday. Please give a mention, John, to Dip at Dusk. It's an aid of Grow Mental Health. It's happening the 18th to the 21st of June for the summer solstice. And if people go on to Dip at Dusk, they will see different locations for dips. Mary has one organised for Sunday, and that's at 5 o'clock in Tramore, and she tells me that everybody is welcome to attend, go along and enjoy it all. Now, I did promise you, Father's Day, our lovely friends at EPT in Carlow have given us a lovely prize. It's a €50 voucher, and what dad or man worth his salt doesn't want a power tool? We all do. We have no idea what to do with them, but they look great. And you strut around pretending you know exactly what you're doing. Yeah, yeah, we know. I was telling Edwina earlier on, the lads at EPT will always give you the best advice possible. But most men will say, no, no, no, you're grand. I know how to use it. And then go home and go, huh? What does that switch do, I wonder? But anyway, that's a whole other story. Would you like a €50 voucher for your dad to celebrate Father's Day? 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

0: from County Wicklow, Florence Road, picked for great things, as we keep telling you. That's their current song. It's called Hanging Out to Dry. You wouldn't be hanging anything out to dry today. You might be hanging stuff out to get wet, all right. This morning and early afternoon, cloudy and damp with mist and outbreaks of rain and drizzle. Some sunny spells will develop later in the day, but a few showers are possible also. And highest temperatures ranging 16 to 21 degrees. It is time for our fourth and final question on Roll the Dice.
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0: Okay, hopefully you have three right answers. Hopefully you have checked and you made sure that all three are correct. And once you're happy, that's the main thing. So finally then, question number four today. Where is the TV series Peaky Blinders set? Have you seen it? Have you watched it? Where is it set? That is our question today. Featuring, of course, our own wonderful Cillian Murphy. And the movie and everything is out at this stage. Peaky Blinders. It just took off. And I think it took off because of the great actors and indeed actresses that were in it. Our own Cillian Murphy, as I say, playing a blinder. You see what playing a peaky blinder. Yes. But where is it set? That is question number four. You now have all four questions. Hopefully you have four correct answers. And now you can start sending. It's 083 306 9696. As always, please include your full name and address if you want your name in the draw today to win that 100 Euro.
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0: KCLR Breakfast on this Friday morning. And yes, we can. We can repeat question four for our listener. Where is the TV series Peaky Blinders set? That is question number four today. 083 306 9696. If you want to enter that competition, please include your full name and address. Olivia Rodrigo, former number one song a couple of weeks back. This is Drop Dead.

Yeah, Olivia Rodrigo. That's called Drop Dead on KCLR Breakfast. Not that we want you to drop dead at all. Lidl, final time, last chance. We rolled out the barbecue today. I know, silly me. Should have looked at the forecast first. But we're talking about that secret ingredient that makes the best homemade barbecue sauce. Make your own. Believe you me, the difference is incredible because you can actually pick out what's going to be in there. And the balance to all those spices and vinegar that you use will promote a caramelized sticky crust on all of your meats if you use this ingredient. And that's what we're asking you today. What is that secret ingredient that's always available at your local Lidl?

0: I love listeners to Casey Law Breakfast. We played the Cranberries the other morning and we got answers like fresh lime juice and pineapple juice. That's the Rolling Stones, and the person who texted tomatoes has made me laugh out loud this morning. So thank you very much indeed. And I know that you have hectic and busy lifestyles, and I know that you are not concentrating 100% on the radio, and I know that you are probably rushing out the door and doing it on the fly, but just know that you gave us a giggle this morning. What's the secret ingredient? The Rolling Stones were singing it. It's the title of the song. And if you think you know, it's 0833069696. I can tell you, no winner on the Mystery Voice today.
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0: Yeah, that's going to be worth €780 on Monday. Oh, wowsy wow, looking forward to that. In the next hour, the coffee break, a look back at various things that happened on this date down.

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8: It is indeed 9 o'clock. Good morning. I'm Edwina Grace, making your main morning news today. The Housing Minister is adamant that government is backing the delivery of homes. James Brown was in Freshford last evening to officially launch on Tubber a 20-home development, which is divided evenly between social housing, including a residential group home for four people, which will be managed by Aurora, and the local authority affordable purchase scheme with Boyd's Auctioneers, the application portal for which opens online at midday next Wednesday. Minister Brown told KCLR News that having a high level of delivery is important.
9: Well, what it's all about is residents. It's all about getting homes built as quickly as possible so people have that safe and secure place to call their forever home. And I think that's what we're looking at here. I look forward to even more being delivered. We are seeing an awful lot more momentum in the terms of delivering of homes, but we do need to see more, and government is backing more delivery.
8: Our Dermot Keyes was in Freshford for that visit. Stay tuned for more on the KCLR Daily and on news bulletins too across the day. Carlow should see completion of the National Broadband Plan rollout by the end of this year. National Broadband Ireland's update comes as Kilkenny was this week named the first county in the country to reach the milestone. 8,000 premises across Carlow are included in the state's intervention area, where NBI is delivering minimum speeds of 500 megabits per second to homes, businesses, farms and schools, with the county getting €32 million of government investment under the plan. Despite the deluges that hit the country in the early months of this year, Uisce Éireann's appealing for us all to conserve water this summer. It says the hot spell in May saw huge demand for supplies, with over 685 million litres of water used in just one day alone in Dublin. Margaret Attridge, the head of operations at Uisce Éireann, wants people to be mindful of the water they're using in homes and gardens.
10: In a recent survey, it did tell us that there's a third of Irish people admitted that they pay limited attention to conserving water in their day-to-day lives. What we're doing now is just issuing a national appeal, reminding people that water is precious, and we're just encouraging people that they can make simple changes in their day-to-day lives to protect our supplies.
8: The nationwide refugee week's winding down, but there's still some celebration to be done of culture, community and connection. Organisers in Kilkenny have a special afternoon planned for today. From 2 o'clock, they're set to combine music, food and dance from across the globe at the Watergate Urban Park in our city. Expect South Sudanese song and dance, Ukrainian choir, the Global Dance Club, Irish folk duo Cray and a samba drumming session, with dishes on offer from Palestine, Gambia and Syria, among others. And Portuguese artist Mariana Duarte Santos is set to return to Ferrybank later this month to complete her mural on Dock Road and begin a second piece nearby. She's inviting people to contribute old photographs and stories, particularly images of local life, people and events, by email, which you'll find on the KCLR website. The aim is to create a mural that reflects the area's rich history and celebrates the local community.
11: 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All the latest from Carlow and Kilkenny, along with the national and international stories.
8: There appears to be an early threat to the peace deal between the US and Iran after a planned signing ceremony in Switzerland was cancelled. It follows a punchy response from the US administration to Israeli criticism of the agreement, with Vice President J.D. Vance warning Israel not to attack the only powerful ally it has left. Professor of International Relations at the London School of Economics and Political Science, Fawaz Gurj, says cracks are showing in the two countries' relationship.
12: Well, remember, this was from the White House, the press conference. And basically, he warned Benjamin Netanyahu and his government to stop their attacks against the United States by reminding Benjamin Netanyahu basically who supplies Israel with the arms and ammunition and bombs and money. So I think we are seeing a rift emerging.
8: Micheál Martin says what's currently happening in Gaza is unacceptable by any moral code. The Taoiseach's attending a second day of a meeting of the European Council in Brussels today. He says other nations shouldn't be stopped from helping the people of Gaza.
13: No prospect of even allowing and facilitating others to help, even the EU itself, in terms of what we could do if we were allowed into Gaza in terms of the humanitarian question, because Europe is the biggest humanitarian donor to Palestine.
8: Keir Starmer is under renewed pressure for his job today. The British Prime Minister looks certain to be facing a contest for leadership of the UK Labour Party after Andy Burnham was elected to the House of Commons in the Makerfield by-election. In his victory speech, he said now is a time to embrace real change.
14: People here have voted for change. They have voted for more power for the North and everywhere forgotten by Westminster. They have voted for hope. Now let's give that back to them.
8: The jury is set to resume its deliberations this morning in the trial of Geoffrey Donaldson. The former DUP leader is pleaded not guilty to 18 charges of historical sexual abuse. His wife Eleanor has faced a trial of facts on charges that she aided and abetted her husband. Reporter Jamie McNamara has been covering the case at Newry Crown Court and says the judge told the jury he wants agreement on whatever decision they make.
15: When he sent the jury out to begin their deliberations just after 20 past one yesterday, Judge Paul Ramsey said he wanted a unanimous verdict on the 18 charges against Geoffrey Donaldson and the 5 charges against Eleanor Donaldson. He wants all 12 jurors to agree. Eleanor Donaldson, if she cannot be found guilty or not guilty, but rather she could be found to have committed the alleged acts.
8: A senior officer has been appointed to find out how a powerful submachine gun fell from the boot of a Garda car onto a busy Dublin street. The Irish Times reports that it fell from the vehicle onto the North Quays in April. It was seen by a member of the public who waved down a passing Garda vehicle, and the bag containing the weapon and ammunition was safely recovered. It's the second time a submachine gun is known to have fallen from the boot of a patrol car with the same type of weapon handed in after it was found in Dublin's south inner city in 2018. Yesterday's announcement by the Minister for Climate and Energy to continue the grant for rooftop solar panels has been welcomed by Solar Ireland. Dara O'Brien said the continued growth being made in solar energy across the country will ensure a sustainable and affordable energy future for generations to come. He's guaranteed the €1,800 grant for households and businesses for the lifetime of the current government until 2030. CEO of Solar Ireland, Ronan Power, says while welcoming the announcement, we should see the grant increase over the years.
16: The current grant will cover somewhere in the region of between 20 and 30% of your average solar installation. And although over the next number of years, we should see that, hopefully see that grant increase, potentially looking at supports in the energy storage part for the residential homes will help further people benefit from solar and utilisation of their own electricity.
8: And a third of Gen Z are apparently afraid of ringing the doorbell. A new survey found those born between 1997 and 2021 would rather send a message or call when they arrive at a friend's house, with 40% saying it's less intrusive. 19% say they found the doorbell too formal. Almost a quarter of millennials, those born between 1981 and 1996, say they also prefer to text on arrival. Meanwhile, older people are more likely to use the doorbell or to knock on the door.
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8: Well, this morning and early afternoon will be cloudy and damp with mist and outbreaks of rain and drizzle. Some sunny spells will develop later though, but a few showers are possible too. Highest temperatures of 16 to 20 degrees. Right now we're at 16 degrees in Carlow Town, it's 16 degrees in Kilkenny City, and it's 15 degrees in Ferrybank.
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18: Or to ring the doorbell. You're not getting away lightly because today is Friday. You've become the new picker of winners.
8: Oh no. Should throw something else at me, why not? Blame yeah, you, me for something else.
18: You've become the new picker of winners for Roll the Dice. So somebody is getting €100 today. I can tell you that Avril is in the draw. Assumpta is in the draw. The only man that's in the draw is Derek. Good morning, Derek. Joan is in the draw. And Geraldine Costello this morning in Carlow has gotten her name into the draw drum. So there's five names. So I need a number. 1, 2, 3, 4 or 5.
8: And you're jumbling them up again.
18: What I've done is I've jumbled them all up. So Monday's winner is not number one, as you can imagine. Tuesday's winner is not number two, etc., etc., etc. So a number, including 1 and 5. 1, 2, 3, 4 or 5. Go on.
8: A hen, a doe.
18: Okay. Iver a doe. That's grand. We'll find out who that is in a while.
19: McDonald's are making an appearance at the FIFA World Cup. They have a formidable lineup for the FIFA World Cup meal. 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
22: Good point.

That's Paolo Nutini to open the third and final hour of breakfast today. Hello there and good morning. Welcome along. It is John Walsh on the radio until 10 o'clock this morning. Hopefully we find you in very, very good form. We have been doing our very, very best to give away some lovely prizes on the programme today. Now, Never a Crossword is up and running. And our clue today is glass and sand used by breakfast cook. There's two words in your answer, three letters in the first, five in the second. What are we talking about today on Never a Crossword? Glass and sand used by breakfast cook. Two words, three and five, 083 306 9696 with your full name and address. Who do you think, or what do you think, I should say, we are talking about on the programme this morning? Now, also on the programme this morning, we asked you about Lidl and whether or not you would like to win a 100 euro voucher. We, of course, gave you this clue. We were looking for a secret ingredient for the barbecue today because, in my wisdom, I rolled out the barbecue today on the wettest day we've had so far. Typical. But that's what would happen in real life anyway, as we all well know. You plan for the barbecue and the heavens open. But everybody knows that there's a secret ingredient that makes the best homemade barbecue sauce, the balance to the spices and the vinegar, and then it promotes a caramelised sticky crust on all your meats. This, of course, is available at your local Lidl. And we have been celebrating Lidl all of this week for the simple reason that they now have a brand new store in Greg Cullen in Carlow. It's been open since yesterday morning at 8 a.m. And as I say, we got lovely photographs from the area and people were in and they were experiencing all of the excitement that a brand new Lidl store brings to the area. And we asked you what the secret ingredient was. And of course, all week we've been giving little audio clues.

0: Yeah, that's the secret ingredient to all good barbecue sauces. A little bit of brown sugar gives that lovely crispy bit to your meat. And well done this morning to Margaret O'Neill. Margaret is in Tullow in Carlow. Margaret, you are the winner of our €100 final Lidl voucher today. And a big thank you to Lidl as well for that promotion during the week. I know our listeners loved it, so thank you. And well done to Margaret and indeed all our winners across the week. So we've got to tidy up this.
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0: Now, as you heard, Edwina made the draw. Well, I made the draw earlier on and we got Geraldine Costello of Castletown in Carlow into the draw because Geraldine had four correct answers. We asked you which planet in our solar system is known as the Red Planet. The answer you were looking for there? Mars. We asked you which Italian city was destroyed by a volcano? The answer? Pompeii. Who painted the famous artwork The Starry Night? Vincent van Gogh. And where is the hit TV series Peaky Blinders set? It's set in Birmingham in England. So today you are looking for Mars, Pompeii, Vincent van Gogh and Birmingham. And Edwina picked number two. That number was given to Joan Keogh in Grovine in Kilkenny. Joan, 100 euros.

0: Ah, we love him. That's our own. That's Robert Grace. And that is his current song called Somebody Else. It's KCLR Breakfast. Now, all of our competitions tidied up except for one more. And we're going to give you another chance to get involved because Sunday is Father's Day. And the lovely people at EPT would like you to give your father that ideal Father's Day gift. And everybody knows, fathers, men, whatever is in our DNA, we just love power tools, messing around, making noise, and thinking that we can do all of it perfectly without any problems. Most of us can. Well, no, I say most of you can. I'm not going to include myself in that. But EPT is the perfect place if you want all the advice. We kind of, it's, you know, when you walk into a shop, you kind of give that confident stand and hope that nobody is looking at you going, this fella hasn't a clue what he's talking about and he's not going to ask anybody. He's going to mooch around for a minute and then he might just, you know, stump up the courage to say, excuse me, could I ask you a question? That's what you do when you go to EPT. You don't need to do any of that today. You just need to win the voucher. And it's all about heading to EPT, your one-stop shop for tools, welding and safety equipment with top brands including DeWalt, Bosch, Still, Parwell, Steel Blue, Snickers and Helly Hansen. 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And if your dad is into the little bit of DIY, messing around in the shed, perfect place, EPT. So here's our question. EPT is the perfect location for all your Father's Day gifts. We already know that. But EPT is located at the Pollerton Industrial Estate. Is that true or is that false? 083 306 9696 with your full name and address, your last chance to get involved. Now on the way, we've got our coffee break song pretty shortly. We also will take a look back at various things that happened on this date down through the years. And we always find that wonderful piece of music that we can tie in with that as well. It's always music on the coffee break and indeed on this date that you don't hear all that often on the radio. And when you hear them, you go, oh, wow, I remember where I was.
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7: John Walsh.

That's such a fabulous song, isn't it? We continue to tell you, of course, that we play today's best music, your favourite songs of all time, and indeed the very best of Irish. And that, of course, one of those big, big songs from the 90s. You'll hear all your favourite 90s always right here. Good morning, John, and a happy Friday and many happy returns. Ber, she says, John, please, wishing all the boys and girls of Scolfarrig and Ballyhale the very best today as they complete their primary school journey. Oh, wow. And prepare to begin an exciting new chapter. That it is. May the friendships, the memories and the lessons you've made over the past 8 years stay with you always. A sincere thanks to all the teachers and staff for their dedication, support and guidance throughout the year. Your hard work and commitment have helped shape these young students into wonderful individuals that they are today. So best of luck to the class of 2026 as you take your next steps and embrace the adventures ahead, says Burr. That's kind of emotional, isn't it? You forget, of course, how important it is. We all get along with our own daily lives, and there are some beautiful, lovely, wonderful children in the world just making their way, and it's fantastic. So we wish them all the very, very best of luck, and hopefully everything that they wish for comes their way. John, will you do me a big favour? I always say to anybody who says, will you do me a big favour? I most certainly will if I can. And the big favour is, could you dedicate the coffee break song to Anne, who has a big birthday today? She is the glue that keeps us all together. Wow, Anne, that's nice, isn't it? And a big, big happy birthday as well. Enjoy it all. So, I'm not sure how you're going to greet this one. I can always tell, but this one is a little left of field. I think the reason I've chosen it is because it wouldn't be a song that you would have heard on the radio all that often. But the group were very famous indeed. The group are Deacon Blue. And I just love the sound of Deacon Blue. I always did. And this is their version of a very old song. It's called I'll Never Fall in Love Again.

0: Ah, Deacon Blue. There was something about them, wasn't there? I mean, we all know the big hits, but when you just went and found some of those on their albums, you were most impressed. I'll Never Fall in Love Again, that is Deacon Blue's version. And as I say, there's something special about them. I'm glad, because Mary in Bolton Glass said, "Ah, John, a blast from the past. I love that." And hello and good morning. Also, let me just see the name. Rachel, good morning. Good morning, Rachel, and thank you. She says, "Great song, John. I'm smiling here and singing along. Wasn't that fantastic?" And also, hello to Siobhan, who says, "John, I love Deacon Blue. I saw them live a few years ago. They were great. Some great songs." Couldn't agree more, Siobhan. They're one of those groups that there's not a bad song on any of their albums, and they have covered some of the big songs as well, just like that one from 1990. And that's our coffee break song today. Still to come on this date, where we look back at various things that happened on this date down through the years and see if we can't find a song that we can match to the date also.
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1: That's Niall Horan, and that's called Too Much to Ask. Brian is out and about again today, and The Daily is coming live from Tullamart as part of International Men's Health Week. Now, the theme for this year's week is One Step at a Time, encouraging men and boys to focus on progress, not perfection, by adopting small, realistic and practical habits to improve their physical and mental well-being. We'll be hearing health stories, asking the questions, talking to experts and lots more. That's Brian with you after the main morning news at 10 o'clock this morning. And again, of course, if you're in the area, go along, say hello. He would absolutely love to see you. Will we go for on this date? I think we should. This date is June the 19th. Now, what I want you to do when we put our song on the radio this morning is I want you to dance. I don't care who's there. I don't care where you are. If you're in the biggest shopping store in Carlow and Kilkenny and you have your earphones,

headphones in and you're tuned our way, I want you to dance around the shop. If the current Mrs. Walsh is listening, she'll know that I used to dance around the supermarket to this song while pushing the trolley. And I used to sing it quite a bit. And I looked absolutely ridiculous and stupid, and I just didn't care. And I still don't care. And of course, it's the best bit of advice you'll ever get. Dance as if nobody is looking, without a care in the world. That's my advice on our song this morning. Let's see how we all get on. Let's firstly look at the stories. It was on this date, June the 19th, 1953. After the failure of court appeals and of a worldwide campaign for mercy, husband and wife Julius and Ethel Rosenberg were put to death on this day in 1953, and they became the first American civilians to be executed for espionage. 2013, I remember this like it was yesterday. The American actor James Gandolfini, who was best known for his portrayal of mafia boss and family man Tony Soprano in the HBO drama series The Sopranos, died of a heart attack while on holiday in Rome. 1963, the Soviet cosmonaut Valentina Tereshkova was the first woman to travel in space. She returned to Earth in the spacecraft Vostok 6 on this date in 1963. 1961, there'll be celebrations, I should imagine, in Kuwait, because it was in 1961 that Great Britain recognised Kuwait's independence. 1978, the cricket star Ian Botham became the first man in history of the game of cricket, that is, to score a century and take 8 wickets in one innings of a test match. Ian Botham, 1978. 2014, 63-year-old Jeremy Paxman presented his last edition of the BBC Two programme Newsnight after 25 years at the helm. Now, famous people born on this day, they include Paula Abdul, the singer, born on this date in 1962 in San Fernandino in California. She's 64 today. Aidan Turner, great actor. Paul Dark, born on this date in Clondalkin in 1983. He's 43 today. And Kathleen Turner, the movie actress, was born on this date in 1954. She is 72 years old today. Okay, move the furniture, get everything out of the way. We're going for a dance. We don't care at this stage. It's a wet Friday. We're doing everything we can to cheer ourselves up. And it was on this date, June the 19th, 1965, that this group scored their first number one hit on the Billboard Hot 100 with the song I'm about to play. It was penned by Motown's in-house songwriting team of Holland Dozier Holland and led by a singer called Levi Stubbs. The tune would later be named the second biggest single of 1965 by Billboard and the biggest R&B hit of the year. After a 9-week stay at the top of the charts in the UK, it became the legendary group's first top 40 hit, while decades later, the Rolling Stone included the track on their 500 greatest songs of all time list. And doing the shopping with the shopping trolley, I danced and sang to this in my head all the time. It made the whole thing easier. So are you ready? Get ready to dance. It's, yes, the Four Tops and Sugar Pie Honey Bunch. I can't help myself. Hello there. Good morning.

0: Ah, the wonderful Four Tops, and I Can't Help Myself. And yes, we've all been dancing this morning. Dancing while my porridge is cooling down, says Eileen. Oh, I love the thought of that, Eileen, and thank you very much indeed. We're all out of breath now. It's just one of those little sort of short songs, but it's the perfection of Motown that makes all the difference. And Holland Dozier, Holland, as we said, responsible for writing that. Boy, were they classy.
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0: 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KCLR Breakfast. 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They'd love to see you there and enjoy a nice game of golf. The greens will be grand and soft. Pitch and wedge high up in the sky. Stick roll in the putt, walk off, thinking you're Tiger Woods. Never a crossword this morning on KCLR Breakfast. Good morning to Richard Grant. Wonderful name. Richard is in Clintstown. And I said, glass and sand used by breakfast cook. We said two words, three letters in the first and five in the second. Did you crack it? See what I did there. Egg timer. That's what we were looking for. Glass and sand, you see, used by breakfast cook to sort of time the eggs. Egg timer. That's what we were looking for. It was a clever one. Richard Grant in Clintstown. Richard, you've won one of our much sought after lovely gold coloured pens. And thank you very much indeed for taking part. Now, who won our EPT voucher? Well, let me tell you first that yes, EPT is the perfect location for all your Father's Day gifts. And it is located at the Pollerton Industrial Estate. So that was true. Elaine Gilmore in Rathaw. Good morning, Elaine, and well done. You've won that €50 voucher for EPT in Carlow. I have to say it, don't I? I have to. Happy Gilmore. I'm sorry, Elaine. It's my brain would not allow me to not mention it. But she's bound to be happy. She just won a €50 voucher for EPT. Happy. Kingfisher on breakfast. Suit yourself.

0: he can sure find the blade.
1: We love them on this programme. We've been playing them all week as Kingfisher. It's really the very best of new Irish music on the radio. Texter says, thanks for cheering up a miserable morning here in Mullinvat, John. Any chance you'd play that dancey song again? I was only getting into it, and great exercise. Well, that's what we're trying to achieve. So thank you very much indeed. And thanks very much indeed for tuning in all week. You've been wonderful once again. I know it's one of those things, isn't it? We just have great prizes on breakfast. Not everybody can win, but you're all playing the games fairly and you're getting involved with Roll the Dice and the Mystery Voice. Somebody's going to win it next week, of course. That's going to be worth €780. I was just talking to Kathleen, who's in Durrow. She always sends a lovely text on Friday to say thanks for the week of programmes. You're very, very kind, Kathleen. And I text her back to say have a great weekend as well. We might just need the wet gear, and I think that's the way it's looking. But if you can at all, get out, of course, and enjoy every single bit of it. I leave you with this thought. Somebody once said, when life hands you lemons, hand them back. You deserve chocolate. Ta-ra.

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7: It's 10 o'clock. Good morning. I'm Edwina Grace, making KCLR News this hour. The Housing Minister says while momentum's increased with regards to the delivery of new homes, more are needed. James Brown was in Freshford last evening to launch the 20-house development on Tubber, half of which are earmarked for social housing, with half also available through the County Council's Affordable Purchase Scheme, the application portal for which opens next week. Carlow looks set to have its national broadband plan roll out by the end of the year. 8,000 premises in the county are included in the state's intervention area. Kilkenny was earlier this week named as the first in the country to reach the milestone. Elsewhere this morning, a signing ceremony to mark a peace deal in the Middle East has been called off. The so-called gentleman's agreement appears to be in trouble already after Iran and the US pulled out of the planned event in Switzerland. It follows a White House press conference where US Vice President J.D. Vance warned the Israeli administration not to forget itself. Meanwhile, Israel and Hezbollah exchanged fire overnight with Lebanon State News Agency, saying strikes were amongst the heaviest in recent weeks. Added to that, petrol and diesel prices here have fallen slightly at the pumps. It's not yet known if the government will extend the excise cuts past July. A man has died in hospital following an assault in West Belfast last weekend. 30-year-old Carl Holland suffered a serious head injury after he was punched outside a bar in the Suffolk Road area last Friday night. A 20-year-old man was arrested on suspicion of grievous bodily harm with intent and was later released on bail. Another man and woman were arrested on suspicion of conspiracy to commit grievous bodily harm and were also released on bail. And the Tirlán Co-op has confirmed that board member John G. Murphy is to retire. A process will now begin to appoint a new board representative for North Wexford, East Wicklow region. It is 2 minutes past 10. Your weather update is next.
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7: Across the morning and early afternoon, it'll be cloudy and damp with mist and outbreaks of rain and drizzle. Some sunny spells will develop later in the day, but a few showers are possible as well. Highest temperatures of 16 to 20 degrees. Right now we're at 16 degrees in Carlow Town, it's 16 degrees in Kilkenny City, and it's 16 degrees in Ferrybank.
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7: KCLR has been informed of the following deaths. Patrick Paddy Hogan of Kernanstown, Benacerry, Carlow. He died peacefully yesterday at University Hospital Waterford. Reposing at his home today from 3 o'clock, concluding with prayers at 7. Funeral Mass tomorrow morning at 11 in St Mary's Church, Benacerry, followed by burial in the adjoining cemetery. Michael O'Reilly of Kilnure, Tullow, County Carlow. He died peacefully on Wednesday. Reposing at his home today from 4 until 8 p.m. Funeral Mass tomorrow at 12 noon in St Mary's Church, Ballyconnell, followed by burial in St Patrick's Cemetery, Tullow. Bridget Doherty Ní Laoghaire of Lord Edward Street, Kilkenny. She died on Wednesday peacefully at St Luke's Hospital. Reposing at Hare's funeral home today from 4 o'clock with vigil prayers at 5, followed by removal to St Canice's Church. Requiem Mass tomorrow morning at 10:30 in St Canice's Church, followed by burial in St Kieran's Cemetery. Chris Brennan Ní Egan of Drakelands, Kilkenny. She died yesterday peacefully at her home. Reposing at Johnson's Funeral Home, John's Green, Kilkenny, tomorrow evening from 5 until 7, pausing for vigil prayers at 6:30. Requiem Mass on Sunday morning at 11 in St Mary's Cathedral, followed by burial in Fookstown Cemetery. Paddy Phelan of Glendine Court, Kilkenny, he died on Wednesday peacefully at his home. Reposing at his home this evening from 5, with vigil prayers and rosary at 8. Requiem Mass tomorrow morning in St John's Church at 10:30, followed by burial in St Kieran's Cemetery. Family flowers only, donations to the Carlow Kilkenny Home Care Team, with the donation box in the church. And Kathleen Hosini Moore of Castlemore, Tullow, County Carlow, and formerly of Cannon's Quarter in Tullow. She died on Tuesday peacefully at St Luke's Hospital in Kilkenny. Funeral arriving to St Patrick's Church Rathaux via Castlemore today for Requiem Mass at 2 o'clock, followed by burial in the adjoining cemetery. Family flowers only, donations to St Vincent de Paul. 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
19: Good morning, you're very welcome along. We are broadcasting live this morning from Tullow Mart. Men's Health Week has been part of our focus all week long. We had a fabulous day broadcasting from Killinhill in Kilkenny yesterday. It's the turn of Tullow Mart today. We've got lots to do and lots of people to introduce you to between now and 1 o'clock. Many are people, of course, that we've met on the show before and delighted to have them back with us throughout the morning today. 083 306 9696 is that Fairstone text and WhatsApp number. You're going to need it because we have a fabulous prize to give away to celebrate Father's Day. Our Friday panel are coming up a little bit later on, where we'll be joined by Councillor Ben Ward. Monica O'Connor is Tullow work supporting women in the home. She'll also be part of our panel a little bit later, along with Gina Delaney. Also, Friday being Friday, it's Food and Friday with Anne Neary. That's coming up all after 12. But to begin with this morning, I mentioned a few moments ago that you would need to keep that Fairstone text and WhatsApp number handy. You can use it just to get in contact with us in general, but one of the main reasons you'll need it is because we've got a Father's Day lunch for four in Frederick's Restaurant, which is out in Mount Wolseley, to give away. It's to celebrate the launch of their Sunday Carvery, delicious three-course buffet Carvery lunch running every Sunday at Mount Wolseley Hotel. What a location and surrounding to enjoy a Carvery in. It's brand new Sunday Carvery lunch on Father's Day, Sunday the 21st. If you haven't got anything sorted for Father's Day, you want to hurry up because you haven't got that long to do it. But we'll tell you how you can get your hands on that today. It's very simple. We're going to keep it just like yesterday. All we need you to do is simply text or WhatsApp the words Men's Health to 083 306 9696. We'll give you plenty of reminders of that throughout the morning as the mart kicks off in the background and the rain continues to come down. The lads here this morning were saying, sure, it's the right type of rain. Whatever that might mean, it is the right type of rain today. But to begin with, I'm going to introduce you, or should I say reintroduce you, to somebody who we spoke to just a few short months ago when we were last here, John Murphy, the former manager of Tullow Mart. He's still very much involved on a day-to-day basis. He technically retired 13 years ago, but every time we're here, he's here. John, I'm not quite sure what retirement means. You always seem to be around the place.
14: Well, I think I'm the wrong man to inquire about retirement, or should you retire, shouldn't you retire, what to do, but anyway.
19: Well, on that vein, we've also got Keith Jordan from Jordan Fitness in Tullow here with us as well. Keith, great to have you with us. The idea of keeping active is something that we're going to be talking about. John, was that part of the reason why you decided to sort of retire slash not retire, that you wanted to be keeping busy and active?
14: Well, I like being, I'm not a great one for sitting down or to look at television, so I like being active, whether it's gardening or going for a walk or, you know, and it's always on the go, so I find it difficult to sit down. Well, even to look at a hurling match, I'll have to get up and walk around outside and view the garden at half time, you know, and no matter how engrossed I'd be in the match, I'd have to get up and stretch the legs.
19: Well, I can concur with that, because the only two occasions I've seen you sitting down are the two occasions you've been sitting here speaking to me. A busy day ahead, I suppose. It's Mark Day.
14: Well, it's the time of the year when numbers are a lot smaller than they were when we were here 3 months ago, but that's seasonal, like it's the drop in numbers, so it'll be another month or so numbers will start picking up again.
19: How are you keeping?
14: I'm keeping very well, and the health is very good with me. I'm on one tablet, the lowest one for cholesterol, and that's the only medication, and I'm heading fast for 80.
19: Yeah.
14: So that's the Yes, I'm a lot to be thankful for. It's all about your health.
19: You mentioned keeping active in general, and your job keeps you active. As you said, you're always active, whether you're here or at home. Are you still involved in any sports? Do you still have hobbies that keep you active?
14: Well, the only hobby I have is park run. And I do the park run every Saturday morning.
19: Yeah.
14: 5K. And I look forward to it. I might be the greatest one for getting up early in the morning, but now I'm out there long before the park run starts. But I enjoy it, and it's a fantastic, I think the person that come up with the idea, it was fantastic, because you can walk it, jog it, run it. I jog and I walk it. I don't like saying I run a 5K, but I jog it and I walk it. But it's, and you're never going to be last. There's always a tail walker that brings, makes sure everyone gets home safely. So you're never going to be last, no matter how slow you are. You're never going to be last. But it is, you know, and the whole social end of it, go for the coffee after. But it's the, you know, I wouldn't miss it now for...
19: Yeah, for love nor money.
14: No.
19: Keith Jordan, great to have you with us as a fitness expert. We spoke a lot yesterday on the show about health. And when I say that, I mean from a medical perspective. Yeah. I know, obviously, you're a health and fitness coach in general, but those two things are totally connected. As John was saying, keeping active keeps you healthy. I mean, in terms of the clients that you have coming in, are you starting to see maybe more and more people, with the greatest respect to John and others, of a slightly older age, being aware of the importance of staying fit in order to stay healthy?
20: Yeah, and this is it. We get a lot more. Like, I think my eldest client now at the minute is 65.
19: Yeah.
20: He's after having heart surgery.
19: Only a young fella.
20: He's after having heart surgery, everything. He's in, lifting weights twice a week, every week, not a bothering him. And, like, I think a lot of people, when you talk health and fitness and the gym, they think of that person with the big biceps or the six packs and all that.
19: Someone like myself.
20: Yeah,
19: like yourself. Don't be laughing in the back.
20: Like yourself, exactly. But I'd more so look at this man beside me here. His age, 21, I'd say.
19: Yeah.
20: He's here active. He's still out running with his park run, with his community, I would say, and keep moving. And that's what we should be all aiming for. It's not like the six packs and the biceps. They're great and I'll have every now and again, but we should be all aiming for to be able to do this, to be able to run and play with our grandchildren all the way up along.
19: Is confidence a hugely important part of somebody going to the gym? And when I say confidence, I don't mean that they're confident enough to feel like they look good, but the confidence that's needed to walk in the first place. Whether you've got concerns about your own body image, regardless of what age you are, or maybe you're of an age where you think, God, I am 65, I've just had that. I've never been inside a gym in my life. I'm not sure it's the place for me. Is that a challenge?
20: That can be a challenge, yes. But again, I would ask people to question that. And like, that's just a belief you have. It's not a fact, it's a belief. You believe that. And everyone has this thing when they go to the gym that everyone is there and they're going to be looking at me and, oh, this one's going to be looking at me. But you have to understand, everyone is at the gym to benefit themselves.
19: Yeah.
20: They're there to improve themselves. And our gym in particular, ours is more of a small PT studio. So we do small classes and we do a lot of one-to-one training. So if anyone was nervous of that, and we do a mixture of everything. We do personal training, so weight training, all that. And we also do martial arts. So even if you were someone that has never thrown a punch before, you don't want to go into a busy class. We offer one-to-one sessions where you can come in. It's just me and you in the gym, no one else around. And we can build up then and then get into classes. We've had people and even kids coming into us with like very anxious and didn't want to come into classes and all. They've started one-to-ones and now they're competing at European level. Adults as well that come in very nervous of classes. Some of them are even teaching classes now.
19: Yeah. So it's been something that's been able to get involved. Like the good man, marked man that you are, John Murphy, you caught my eye there a moment ago and raised your fingers if you wanted to come in there a moment.
0: No, I'm just wondering, like, and I know what the answer is, but should we be all going to the gym? Like, for there's so much about upper body strength and what have you. Now, I'm not talking about weight loss or anything like that, but I'm just talking about for our health. Should we be
19: Keep talking about that. You know, the importance of, for example, even people in their 50s, 60s, 70s and 80s taking on weight-bearing exercises. How important is that for that ongoing mobility?
20: Yeah, it's very important because, as a lot of us know, usually what happens as you get older is you might have a trip, you might have a fall, and then you go in the hospital and you never kind of recover for that.
19: So bone density.
20: Bone density, exactly. Yeah. But if you can build up your muscles and your strength around them bones as well. Now, it doesn't have to be a crazy workout. So people are imagining now that they're going in and, you know, I'm screaming and one more rep. It doesn't have to be like that at all. Like, you know, once you're doing a bit of resistance training a couple of days a week, you'll see it stand to you big time. And the likes of John that's running and all here as well, it'll also help with that.
19: Yeah.
20: It'll also help with injury prevention, which would be a big part of it as well.
19: Well, if your one more rep is just the first rep of the day, that's better than yesterday when you did no reps whatsoever. Are you busy?
20: Yes, we're incredibly busy now. We're very lucky. We have a great team around me as well. There's not just myself there now. We have a few other coaches. We have Leah there now as well that does Pilates and all that. We have another ladies coach now that's just doing lady classes as well. So we cater for everyone. We're very busy. And as I say, we have kids classes there as well.
19: Yeah. John, go ahead, John, what are you going to say?
0: Are they a place for Pilates as well in my age group?
20: There definitely is. We'll welcome you in. We'll give you a first class free. Come on in.
0: And in a year's time, if I start, will the muscles be
19: able to bend over and touch your toes backwards?
20: Yeah. They'll have to get a bigger door for Mark to get you in.
19: Yeah. It's great, John, isn't it, to see businesses speaking about...
0: Oh, fantastic,
19: about,
0: you know, yeah. But I think that I'll have to be a bit more conscious, like, in that. I was just listening to some radio station yesterday.
19: KCR, must have been KCR. Yeah.
0: Well, obesity, that was the... I didn't hear too much of it, but I think we have... And processed foods, like, there's an awful lot of emphasis, it seems, on processed foods, but it's so important to keep fit. But anyone's mental health... I remember here maybe 10, 12, 15 years ago, one of our own staff and the Irish Heart Foundation, as they're here once or twice a year, and I was saying, would you ever go in there and get checked out?
19: Yeah.
0: For nothing. You know, you don't have to go home and change the boots, the mucky boots. There's no problem. You just go in, no, I don't. Sure, I'm okay, I don't go in. I kept on to him for the day, and eventually at the end of the day he went in, and they sent him direct to the doctor. They told him not to even to go home.
15: Right.
0: And he tell you today, up to this day, like, probably thankful that I insisted on him.
15: Yeah, yeah.
0: Or encouraged him. I didn't. I encouraged him to go.
15: How would you encourage others, regardless of the circumstances, regardless of the relationship, if you see somebody that you think is looking a bit peaky, not quite how you saw them the last time, a couple of months back or a couple of weeks ago, would you encourage people to open their mouths and say, listen, because we're great at going, actually, you're looking well. And in the back of my mind, I'm thinking, he looks a bit shook, doesn't he?
0: Well, Brian,
15: we have to open our mouths, yeah, don't we?
0: Well, I mentioned earlier, I was only on one tablet, that's for cholesterol. But I go back 30, 40 years ago, there's a lady I work with here, and she was going to the doctor. She had cholesterol problems, different problems. She said, you should go to the doctor, John, get checked out, cholesterol. 9 stone weight.
15: Yeah,
0: you know,
15: I think you're fine. Yeah.
0: You know, why should I go? And eventually, I took her advice. And my cholesterol was the one thing that was a bit on the high side.
15: Yeah.
0: I had a sweet tooth, very sweet tooth.
15: Still got the sweet tooth?
0: I still have the sweet tooth, but I have to control a bit. But, you know, it was the best advice she gave me, so I would have no problem in saying it to someone if I thought, you should go, you know. And lots of people are just afraid to go, but I think it's so important and to get there in time.
15: Yeah, yeah.
0: You know,
15: today.
0: It's putting on the long fingers. It's all about being there in time and whatever is the problem.
15: The best time to go to a doctor was probably a year ago. The second best time to go to the doctor is today.
0: Correct.
15: Yeah.
0: Yes.
15: Keith, John's making a good point there when you talk about, you know, communities, groups of people encouraging one another to look after one another, encouraging them to go and see a doctor if you think it would do them good. Within the gym environment, that encouragement within the community, you know, seeing somebody who looks a little unsure, as you feel a little unsure, reaching out to them and going, do you know what you're doing here? I haven't got a clue either. Let's go and ask Keith what we should be doing. It's important, isn't it?
20: It is. It's very important. And, like, go to the doctor beforehand and, you know, get yourself checked out. But we even see there around the gym, especially the Brazilian Jiu-Jitsu that we do,
15: yeah,
20: a lot of them classes are full of men.
15: Yeah.
20: And even after they train, they'd be sitting around the mat and they'd be chatting to each other. Do you know? It's not so much as just getting in and just getting the workout. It's also that community that we build in it. And be able to have the lads and have the chats. Because if not, where else are you going to chat to the lads?
15: Yeah.
20: The pub,
15: yeah.
20: To have a heap of pints,
15: yeah.
20: Do you know?
15: And probably talk about the sport and have the bit of crack, which is all exactly. Important as well. But, I mean, yeah. Getting an opportunity to talk properly to one another is so, so important. Gents, first of all, thank you very much. I think you've set the tone perfectly for the day ahead. We've got lots of guests joining us. John, you're heading off inside.
0: It is
15: a quieter time of the year, as you said.
0: Ah, yes,
15: but
0: quite timely.
15: The chats,
0: the show is the same. You still have...
15: Are we talking cattle today?
0: Cattle today, yes.
15: Yeah, yeah, we were hearing prices. We were talking yesterday to George Candler up in Killin Hill. He was saying, not great.
0: Not in comparison to what it were 3 months ago, or 4 months ago, yes. But there's always ups and downs. There's
15: Ebs
0: always
15: and
0: ups and downs, you know.
15: Keith Jordan of Jordan Fitness here in Tullow. People getting beach bod ready at the moment as well. That's an important.
20: Yeah. The holidays are booked, so they're all panicking.
15: I'm glad I'm all sorted, as you said earlier on. I appreciate you coming in, Keith.
0: No
15: and John, thank you very much for joining us. We've got lots to do. Don't forget, we've got that Sunday lunch to give away today. It's at the fabulous Mount Wolseley. They've got that carvery now in place at Frederick's Restaurant. All we're asking you to do is simply text or WhatsApp. Men's Health to us here. Tara Byrne is doing all the socials. You'll be able to keep track of everything on KCLR social media platforms as well. All the fun of the mart rather than the fair. Lots more still to come after this short break.
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27: 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What's the story? 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
19: Well, joining us to tell us what's the story today is a whole load of people. We're very busy here down at Tullow Mart this morning, joined in the outside broadcast unit by Councillor Charlie Murphy, who's now the chair for the third time of the Tullow Municipal District. We'll be catching up with Charlie in a moment, but two other guests here. Very welcome to the outside broadcast unit, our Bernard Horan of Tile and Style. It's sort of, that feels like it's an addition to your second name now at this stage.
28: Yeah, like I was christened with it, yeah.
19: Bernard Horan. And of course, Mary Redmond as well, because they're both here to tell us about Askia Parish's celebrations that are taking place this weekend. Mary, great to have you in.
29: Thank you.
19: Hold up that microphone there so we can.
29: Thank you for having us. Sorry, I
19: forgot. An absolute pleasure. Tell us about what's planned for this weekend.
29: Well, I'm just going to briefly tell you about the parish, if that's okay.
19: Brilliant, absolutely, yeah.
29: Okay, the church was built in 1976 and we're celebrating the 50th anniversary.
19: I hate when you said that. Do you know why I hate when you said that? Because I was born in 1977, so it means I'm nearly as old as the parish of Askia. There you go.
29: So it was planned to be in the shape of a tent because Moses erected a tent outside the camp from where his followers and people were living.
19: Yeah.
29: And it became a meeting tent, so that's why it's built in the shape it is. And the church has the capacity to seat 850 people, and all the congregation have an equal view of the altar and sanctuary area because of the way the seating is arranged.
19: Yeah.
29: And you really feel you're very much part of what's going on. We were attached to the cathedral parish until 1990, and we became a parish in our own right. And there are 95 housing estates in our area. It'll probably be 100 at the rate houses are being built next year.
19: We hope.
29: Yeah, well, 100 housing estates, I'd say, definitely by next year.
19: Yeah. Are you a regular mass goer yourself?
29: I am, yes. I go to daily mass and, of course, Sundays.
19: Your face lit up when you said you go to daily mass. How important is it for you?
29: Well, we're all sort of a community. We all know each other. We're mostly retired, naturally, because other people are working and engaged in other things. And we meet for coffee afterwards, and we have different events coming up during the year, and we meet and we arrange what we're going to do.
19: Yeah. How important is the celebration for you now this weekend?
29: Well, it's very important. We want to celebrate what a good community we have in our parish. We want to show everybody.
19: Yeah.
29: And to... we want to invite everybody to take part.
19: You mentioned 95 estates, hopefully 100. You know, it's great to see communities thriving and growing. For those that are listening this morning who might be hoping maybe to get their hands on one of those houses that might be in one of those estates, tell them how they'll be welcomed to the parish and tell them what it means to live in the parish.
29: Well, we would welcome them very much. We have a parish centre. We have there's a childcare facility with preschool, and they're going to develop a new after-school facility, which is very important. There's a new daycare centre being built. And, you know, all those facilities are there for them to come and take part in our parish community.
19: Yeah.
29: And then we have our daily mass and all the different events, and Sunday mass, of course.
19: Isn't it great to see young people coming into a community? When I asked you, you did mention the daycare facility as well, but the first thing that you went to in your mind were the creches and the school places and the younger people. I mean, because regardless of whether you are a young family that need those facilities or maybe somebody who's availed of those facilities as you raised your own family, they are the heart of the community. Every community, the heart of those communities are families.
29: Yeah. Oh, they do. And those facilities are very needed because of the way people live their lives now, because both parents have to work.
19: Yeah.
29: So these facilities are needed. I also want to mention that there are two primary schools, Holy Family Aska and the Gael School. And Gael Coláiste is the secondary school, and the Presentation College is another secondary school. And they're all in our parish, very near the church.
19: Have you been living in the parish, girl and woman?
29: No, I'm about 23 years. I was living in Collection before that.
19: Yeah, well,
29: and I'm originally from Dublin, like yourself. I know my accent.
19: We nearly have to apologise around the place when we say that.
29: I know.
19: Whereabouts in Dublin are you from?
29: Churchtown.
19: Yeah. What brought you from Churchtown down to this part of the world?
29: Well, I met a Carlo man.
19: There's a Carlo man beside you laughing away there. As you say that, Mary, I know you've got your notes with you. Probably a few bits of peace that you want to mention for this weekend. So while you check the notes, let's speak to that Carlo man. Bernard Horan, good morning. Great to have you in.
5: Good morning, Brian. Thanks
19: you
5: for having us
19: down. You told me Mary was only going to say a couple of words.
5: Yeah, I didn't know she had 10 pages with her.
19: See, what it was, she got comfortable speaking to a fellow dub and she opened up a little bit more. you've also got a flyer with all the information for the weekend as well. How much are you looking forward to it?
5: Yeah, really looking forward to it. Father Dylan dragged me in as chairman, so...
19: Some dragging on you,
5: I didn't know what was lining myself up for, but look, we're working hard the last couple of months. It's the goal and jubilee of Daska Parish. I was born and reared in it myself. I served as an altar boy in the early 80s. Yeah, it's a great parish, as Mary alluded to there, and it's great to have the opportunity to showcase what we're about. Yeah. So we're really looking forward to it. Bishop Dennis will be celebrating it. We have the children's choir next Sunday at 12 o'clock. We'll also have the Tin Riley and Benicurry and Aska choir singing. So the mass will be really something special, and we hope to have a lot of our previous priests that served in our parish coming along, and I think most of them are attending, so we're really looking forward to that.
19: You know the sort of the juvenile in me that likes to sort of have a little bit of fun here. I was nearly going to ask Mary which of the former priests she was looking forward to most having back serving at mass, but I won't put you in that position, Mary.
29: No, don't.
5: So we've a good field day after it, which is the big thing. So we'll have face painting. We've the Carla Vintage Club is coming as well. We've food stalls, we've burger stalls, ice cream, tea and coffee. We're making a little running track outside the church for a three-legged race, sack races for all the kids. We have face painting, bouncy castles, and we've live music as well. So it'll be a brilliant day, and I know it's Father's Day and all, but hopefully, as Mary said, the people in the parish will come, and
19: are
5: especially
19: the new
5: people.
19: Are you going to have a Father's
5: people.
19: Sack race?
5: We will, of course, yeah. Father Little is organising that.
19: Well, when I said Father Sack Race, I was talking about the dads of the village, not necessarily the former priests of the village. We're also joined here by Councillor Charlie Murphy. Charlie's going to stay with us because we want to talk a little bit more about his retaking of the chair of the Tullow Municipal District. But Charlie, do you know what I was struck by as I listened to both Mary and Bernard talking then? That realistically, if we can forget about all of the massive challenges that are around the place and leave those to the politicians to deal with and to sort out, and we as community members can just find these opportunities to come together as communities, life can be quite simple, can't it?
6: Yes, and I just on Aska, 1976, I remember that being built at the time, and I remember across the country there was a sort of a a movement for those new type modern churches. And if you drive around the country, you do see them. And as a sort of a reflection of how strong the Catholic Church was at the time, that they had the confidence to be able to go ahead and to put a church in the middle of a community, a new community, and you would see them around.
19: Do you think that's something that we've lost?
6: Yes, we've lost that. Yeah, that was the last spate. That was the last time I can remember where the church said, right, there's a community here, a new community, we're going to put a church in this and make a new parish. Yeah. And that has happened. It hasn't happened in a while, but it used to happen a lot. At that time, it was happening a lot in Dublin with the expansion of Dublin.
19: Then, do you think maybe the reasoning behind that would be varied? There's fewer people going to church, for example. The church has had its challenges over the last 4 or 5 decades, for sure. And maybe we as people, members of the community, have sort of shied away from that church. Do you think it's time for us to all consider a new relationship between the church in Ireland and communities within Ireland?
6: Yes, is the answer to that. Yes. I think so. And as a politician, I think that there may be space now for some sort of a political movement, party, maybe that's leaning slightly back towards traditionalism. I think we're going the other way. Very quick, fast.
19: When you say that, though, I do feel concern. And the reason I say that is because I would worry about a movement like that getting hijacked, is the phrase that I'm using, by hyper-conservativism.
6: No. See, there's a silent thought people there. Obviously, these people here, I would assume, are two mass goers. I would assume they're not right-wing, either of them. I'd assume they have their Catholic values. And that can... Like, people will say then, if you're a sort of a conservative Catholic, that you're leaning towards right wing. Nothing like that at all. Not in the least. And to be honest about it, I'm going to throw this out now, because I was actually speaking to... I was very surprised that the bishops didn't have a line on the vote, the last vote in at all, the 3 days waiting list.
19: Yeah.
6: They didn't have a line on that.
19: Yeah. That's the vote that took place earlier on in the week.
6: I was a bit Sinn Féin, sad about that now, yes.
19: Yeah, this was,
6: and I think there is people that would rather like to see him having the line. Okay, at the end of the day...
19: But what about my point on that, that maybe the church feel, if they are the ones to lead that line, that they are going to face opposition to that. Whereas, for example, maybe some of our non-clerical leaders, politicians... were more open and were allowed to be more open. For example, I don't know whether you heard yesterday, we were joined by a local deputy. I'm going to say local, you can't get any more local in this case than Catherine O'Callaghan. She was sitting right where Mary is sitting today, and she had an open conversation with me about the fact that she voted to maintain that 3 days.
6: And she wasn't afraid of it.
19: And that's absolutely great, isn't it? But I think also...
6: But some people are afraid of it.
19: Yeah, but Bernard, maybe get your thoughts on that. Not necessarily the 3 day waiting, but the idea that people who have slightly more conservative views shouldn't be afraid to have those...

0: there is space politically for a slightly more conservative party, because when you think back to maybe when Aske as a parish was being founded, the two choices realistically were Fianna Fáil and Fine Gael, with a little bit of Labour and other bits and pieces around the periphery. It's become a political atmosphere, a political landscape now in Ireland that is a lot more diverse, where the centre at the same time has become so centralised that actually the large parties are maybe difficult to tell apart at times.
1: They are, but you have to remember too, we're 50 years on and the country has definitely changed in all aspects. So would there be room? I'd say there is. So I would agree with what you're saying there. There definitely could be room for a different party with a different angle, yeah.
0: Charlie, when I mentioned the fact that the two major parties of power in this country over all of our lifetimes, over the lifetime of the state really, being Fianna Fáil and Fine Gael, have been in power together realistically now for a number of years. I mean, when you think about 40 or 50 years ago, if you said that to people coming to visit the Mart, that one day Fianna Fáil and Fine Gael, they'll come together and rule the country between them, people would have laughed at you.
2: Oh yeah, sure, it's a sea change. We had the confidence supply and then we had the two coalitions. I would have been on her tell of even 30 years ago, on her tell of. The two political parties have more or less coalesced, there doesn't seem to be any, and there is no difference in policy. Might be culturally some differences between Fine Gael and Fianna Fáil, there probably is culturally. But as regards policy, there is no difference.
0: Yeah. Mary, do you care much about politics?
3: I used to.
0: Okay.
3: As I was saying to Bernard, I'm apolitical now.
0: Yeah. Why?
3: I was involved in a party back in the 1980s. I found it very difficult as a woman to sort of progress.
0: Yeah.
3: So now I just take an interest and I vote for person who I think is going to.
0: So your approach to politics, and I'm not going to ask you your leanings, if you wanted to call that, but your approach to politics has changed, maybe where you would have probably been a number of years ago supportive of a party regardless of the individual, but now it's much more about if the individual feels like the right person, then that's the person that gets your support.
3: Absolutely. Now the individual and what they can do for their community.
0: Yeah. Is that the right way to have it, Bernard?
1: I think that's the way it's gone. I think traditionalists, you know, a lot of my uncles and aunties will be very traditional and who they had voted for regardless of what the party
0: was doing.
1: I'm a
0: Fianna Fáil man or I'm a Fianna Gael man.
1: Regardless of what they did. But I think definitely the younger generation definitely are influenced more now by what the work of the person is doing, regardless of what party they're in. That's what I feel.
0: I mean, it's interesting where this conversation has gone, and it's a fabulous opportunity to have this chat. I mean, the idea of it becoming personal politics, I think that's what it should be about, to be quite honest.
1: Yeah, and I think that's the way it's leaning, talking to definitely the younger people.
0: Yeah.
1: When I say younger, my age, you know, under 50s, early 50s, late 40s, I think that's the mindset of that, where I know the older generation, a lot of them are still party orientated and driven, no matter what the decisions are.
0: We're here in Tullamore this morning. I don't want to turn this into a conversation about UK politics, but I do want to sort of acknowledge and notice the connection between what you're talking about and what's just happened in the UK politically. Andy Burnham has just won the by-election, Makersfield by-election in the north of the UK. And Charlie very much sort of spent the time canvassing ahead of that, almost trying to hide his party connections. He is a member of Labour. He's talking this morning and late last night about it being Labour's last chance. But all of the posters were Andy Burnham posters. There was no Labour anywhere on it. You know, he was trying to rely on, hopefully for him, people's connection to him rather than the connection to the party.
2: Yes, and that's the personal, sort of the personal person versus the party. I suppose, and in his case, like, he's going to be challenging Piers Dormer, and there seems to be a big move on him. But I think, maybe just going off the subject a little bit, I think Great Britain's biggest problems start when they go out with Brexit. And that's 10 years ago now.
0: Yeah.
2: They haven't quite covered it, and they're flailing looking for something. They don't know what to stand for, really. Somebody,
0: I spoke earlier on the week, and I won't mention his name because he's not here to give his own comments, but somebody who's very much connected to politics in the UK. And his words were, we're broke, we're bust as a country. I mean, Brexit has taken an unbelievable toll on that country, whereby they can't even support their own people.
2: And that was more or less done on a promise, a false promise, at the time. And it was a mistake they made.

0: Yeah.
1: And they haven't recovered that. And to get rid of now the Prime Minister at the minute, which looks to be on the cards, isn't going to really fix it.
0: Yeah. Mary, just finally on this before we take a break, and it's been a pleasure having this conversation, I have to say. I'm conscious as you talk about your changing relationship with politics, that a lot of people are also having a changing relationship with even listening to conversation about politics. As we talk here this morning, I guarantee you, and understandably so, a lot of people have gone, oh, I'm sick of it, I'm sick of it. Maybe they've, well, hopefully they've left the radio on, but maybe they've turned their attentions elsewhere. How do you think, as an experienced person who's changed your own relationship with politics, should we be aware? Should we ignore it totally? Should we be considering it? How connected should the people of Askia be to politics now today?
2: Well, in general, I think people should stay interested in politics, because it's a very dangerous thing to happen if people don't stay interested in politics and get involved at some level and keep interested, because that's how dictatorships, etc., are able to...
0: Yeah. Flourish and grow.
2: Yes, exactly.
0: Okay. Well, listen, it's been an absolute pleasure having the three of you here. Charlie, we might stay with us for a moment or two. We'll talk about the new role. Mary and Bernard, have a fabulous weekend. We'll be back more. Charlie's going to stay with us, but for now, thank you very much. We have all the information. We'll remind you of what's planned in Askia this weekend after this short break.
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4: Oh my God, Noel!
5: What caused Aisling McDonald to have that reaction?
3: Let's rewind. For 20 weeks on Ireland's easiest quiz, we had a lot of this.
4: Jimmy, that was 9. We needed to get to 10 this morning. You just missed it. I started the last question, but I couldn't finish it because the buzzer came in. Caroline, sweet Caroline. 9 questions.
6: I didn't get it.
4: No, 9. Amy, we only got to the 9 questions. Oh my goodness.
6: Okay.
3: But then the mighty Noel got through to play.
7: Well, sure. Give it a go and see what happens here. Yeah.
4: Are you ready?
7: I'm good to go, yeah.
4: Very best of luck, Noel. David, are you ready?
8: Absolutely best of luck, Noel.
7: Thank you.
4: Here we go. What day is today?
7: Saturday.
4: How many weeks are in a year?
9: A few moments later.
4: What month comes after May?
7: June.
4: What's your own first name?
7: Noel.
8: Brilliant.
4: David!
8: Yes, brilliant stuff.
4: Janie Mackers, Noel Ryan.
7: Yes.
4: You've just won €2,000.
7: Brilliant. Absolutely brilliant.
4: Oh my goodness, my heart. Noel, you were fast.
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0: Independent councillor Charlie Murphy has stayed with us. He's now the chair for the third time of the Municipal District of Tullow. Charlie, lots to achieve, I'm sure, over the next 12 months, but I know Pyra is very high on your agenda.
1: Yes, I was elected yesterday, and I'd just like to thank everybody that supported me in our AGM yesterday. I was elected chairman of Municipal of Tullow. As chairman, I suppose, it's only a short year, but you try to get some things across the line. And that's something that the Pyra issue in Carlow have been working on now strong for the last maybe 3.5 years. And we seem to be coming to some sort of a result on it. Has been voted through the two houses at all, the Senate and the Oireachtas, and now has to go to Cabinet and then go to be signed off by the Minister. So yeah, it's not quite there yet, but we are getting there with a bit of luck. So it might be, you know, I suppose the devil is in the detail too. We're not too sure, like, the scheme, how it works or anything, but we seem to be getting Carlow, hopefully, and I'd be very confident at this stage that Carlow will be included.
0: Because
1: in
0: when we think Pyra, right, we think the northwest of the country predominantly, don't we?
1: We do, yes. And where predominantly, that's where the most of the Pyra is, but there is Pyra in this part of the country, yes. There is Pyra in Carlow, a certain amount in Wexford and some in Kilkenny, yes.
0: And you shouldn't be treated differently just depending on the county that you live in.
1: Well, sure, it all depends who you represent, I suppose, you know. Carlow has some very, very bad cases of Pyra. One particular woman here in the town, yeah, here in Tullow, I was with her there some time ago, and you could literally push the blocks out of it. And it's very stressful and very worrying for people.
0: Well, Charlie, thank you very much for joining us this morning, straight after the AGM last night. Congratulations on becoming the chair for the third time, and best wishes for the year ahead. We're going to take a short break, after which we'll be hearing from the conversations that took place between our own Dermot Keyes and Minister for Housing, James Brown. That's on the way.
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0: Minister for Housing James Brown joined fellow public representatives at the launch of the new 20 house on Turber housing development in Freshford just before tea time yesterday, when our own Dermot Keyes got the opportunity to catch up with Minister at on Turber and began by asking the Minister how impressed he was with the new development.
18: Look, it's a great day here in Freshford with 10 new social homes and 10 new affordable homes, and it's great to see Kilkenny now really delivering on homes for right across the county. And look, great leadership there in the Kilkenny City Council, but also great leadership from the local councillors and TDs as well, and ensuring that there is that level of delivery, which is so important. And, you know, having John McGuinness and Peter Chapp here to ensure that there is that kind of strong representation for Kilkenny as well at a government level. But what it's all about is residents. It's all about getting homes built as quickly as possible possible, so people have that safe and secure place to call their forever home. And I think that's what we're looking at here. I look forward to even more being delivered. We are seeing an awful lot more momentum in the terms of delivering of homes, but we do need to see more, and the government is backing more delivery.
19: Twice as many housing commencements this May in comparison to last May. I imagine that must be quite satisfying.
18: Look, we've got a very strong pipeline coming through now with commencements, planning permissions. We see, you know, again, really high first-time mortgage drawdowns. And then when you look at the rate of social housing being built, it was the highest number of social houses built last year in the history of the state. But again, that's not to take away from, I know we have to do an awful lot more. Our population is growing quite rapidly, so we need social, affordable and private homes. So the numbers, if you like, are looking really positive. The momentum is building, but we're going to continue to drive on and accelerate.
19: The affordable purchase scheme is responsible for 10 of the houses that will be sold here. I know it was successful in a similar development in Thomastown as well. Would you like to see more developments like this been rolled out across the country, where you've got the split between social and affordable?
18: I think that mixed tenure, as it's often referred to, where you have a mix of social, affordable and where possible private homes as well, I think that's a really good mix to have where it can be done. Affordable homes are really in demand, and we want to see them now really being built at scale. I think, you know, really delivering social homes, as I say, the highest number in the history of the state in a single year last year. But we need to accelerate affordable purchase homes now as well. So again, people who are above that social housing mark, but need a bit of help, a bit of support to buy their own homes, can do that as well.
19: But when you said at the start of your time in office that by the end of this term, you would hope to have resolved the housing crisis, were you creating a rod to beat your own back with? Because it's a lofty ambition.
18: Well, look, I think it has to be any minister's aim to do so. It was always going to be very, very challenging. There's no question about that. And we are seeing our population increase quite significantly and at a pace as well. And it is proving to be quite challenging. But I think as long as we keep delivering and accelerating the home delivery, I think we can certainly make significant inroads. But I think if you don't have the aim to do it, I don't think you really should be the Minister for Housing. So I have that aim, and that's what we're working towards. Whether we achieve it or not, time will tell.
19: The Taoiseach made some interesting comments over the weekend in relation to local authorities failing to fulfil their obligations, as he put it, when it came to property, but particularly in dereliction. Whereas in Carlow and Kilkenny, both local authorities, would have to be said, have made great strides. And I know in neighbouring Waterford, repair and lease has been a big success as well. What did you make of those comments?
18: Yeah, look, so there's no question for me, dereliction is antisocial behaviour. There's no political ideology will stand over dereliction. When a property has been left derelict, it takes away from the local community. It looks unseemly. It's also benefiting from water, wastewater, electricity, footpaths, yet doing nothing useful all the time while its value is actually going up. So we are determined, myself and the Taoiseach are in full agreement, we are determined to tackle dereliction in this country. Yes, Kilkenny, Carlow, Waterford, and even my own county, Wexford, have made great strides in tackling dereliction, but they actually need more help and support as well. And I think the bringing in the dereliction tax to the revenue commissioners will provide that kind of heft to be able to tackle people who are leaving their properties derelict. As I say, my view is it's anti-social behaviour. It should be with somebody. Those properties should be with somebody who will make actual use of them.
19: Would hiring more local authority staff in housing departments possibly be more effective than getting revenue involved?
18: Well, no, I think getting revenue involved is the right thing to do, but local authorities do need more staff, in particular around the kind of planning area and engineers, but they're very hard to hire at the moment. You know, there's a lot of places, positions are vacant in various local authorities, but again, that's not, you know, the positions have been approved by the Department of Housing. The local authorities want to hire them, but they are very hard to find those people with those qualifications. And that's why working with Minister James Lawless, who is accelerating apprenticeships in these kind of areas as well, and also making sure that we have the availability of the sufficient qualifications within our universities, and then also through the Department of Enterprise, expanding skilled work permits to include people who have these skills as well. But I think that, you know, there is an absolute determination now in government, and I believe it's there in local authorities as well, to tackle dereliction once and for all.
19: Are you happy with the rate of rezoning that local authorities have undertaken since the government made the call before Christmas for more land banks to be made available for properties?
18: I found it extremely frustrating at the rate of variation change. We are in a housing crisis. We need land are zoned for housing. We need an awful lot more of it, and we know this. Not only it will provide land for houses to be built on, it also provides competition, which drives down land prices, which in turn helps to keep house prices under control as well. What we don't want is a situation where there's high demand for housing, or anywhere there's a demand for housing, and you have maybe one landowner who if you like, owns that only piece of land that you can build homes on, because you're creating a monopoly, you're driving up prices. And, I think this could have been an awful lot more quickly by local authorities. So I am frustrated in that respect. They are, most of them now, coming to an end in July or into August and September. But I've got to look at the entire process when we're at the other end of this in a couple of months' time and radically change how we do it, because the entire process simply takes too long for variations in this country.
19: Finally, Minister, during your comments here, you mentioned your sense of a disconnect between the general public and local government when it comes to decisions being made or actions not been taken. Would central government not be partly responsible for that, given how overly centralised authority really is in this country and how hamstrung local authorities are in many cases, particularly when it comes to budgeting?
18: I think decisions in the past have led to this. There's no question about it. I think there was a trend in the Western world, it wasn't just in Ireland, of kind of centralising and professionalising decisions, if you like. I come from a local government background, having served on a town council in Enniscorthy and Wexford County Council. I'm a great believer in local democracy, and I'm a great believer in people seeing, you know, that connection, that if they go to their councillor, they go to the council with an issue and it's been resolved or addressed, that they know that's who's doing it. And there's that disconnect that's come into it, and I want to make sure, and through the local government task force and through our new legislation we bring forward, that connection is brought back. It used to be there, but again, I think, you know, for our democracy, people need to know who's making the decisions for them, and that ordinary people have a say in what's happening in their own local communities. That's not a veto, but it is having a say and being consulted. And councillors feel that frustration, and I think local authorities feel it as well. So it's about giving power back to our local councillors so they can in turn, I think, reconnect with people on the ground. Councillors want to do it, the people want it, and I think it's only right that power is given back.
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2: Good morning, I'm Edwina Grace. Making KCLR news this hour, the Housing Minister says housing delivery is improving but more homes are needed. James Brown was in Freshford last evening to launch the 20 property development of Antubber, half of which are down for social housing, with half for those eligible for the affordable purchase scheme. Independent councillor Charlie Murphy's taken up the reins of Cathaoirleach Roll of the Tulla Municipal District for a third time. His priorities for the year ahead include supporting those locally whose homes have been impacted by pyrite. The Taoiseach says there are no indications Russia's willing to talk at all regarding an end of a war in Ukraine. Micheál Martin's among a number of EU leaders meeting in Brussels today to discuss the conflicts in Ukraine and the Middle East. They're due to discuss an EU ban on goods from illegal Israeli settlements in the West Bank. A public consultation on new childminding regulations has been launched today by the Minister for Children, Norma Foley. It's part of the National Action Plan for Childminding 2021-28 and begins with an open call for submissions. The consultation will inform the review of the initial implementation of childminding regulations, which were introduced in September 2024. And Taylor Swift says she wrote and recorded her song for Toy Story 5 inside one day. The film is out in cinemas today, with trailer clips showing smart devices will play a part in the story. Screenings have just gotten underway in the past few minutes in both Carlow and in Kilkenny. It is 2 minutes past 11. Your weather update is next.
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2: Cloudy and damp with mist and outbreaks of rain and drizzle. Some sunny spells will develop later, but a few showers are possible too. Highest temperatures of 16 to 20 degrees. Right now we're at 17 degrees in Carlow Town, it's 16 in Kilkenny City and at 16 in Firebank.
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0: Successful rollout of broadband as part of the National Broadband Ireland agreements in Kilkenny. But we're joined now live in studio by David McCourt. David McCourt is National Broadband Ireland's founder and chairperson, and he joins us now to focus on Carlow. David, good morning. Kilkenny very much completed. How well is Carlow doing?
9: Carlow will be completed this year, so it's going before the end of the year. So it's going great. You're in Carlow today, I trust.
0: We are, and we're speaking to you, of course, over a Wi-Fi signal from a broadband connection. So certainly in Tullow, things improving. How much more work is there to be done in Carlow in order to complete that job?
9: It's 95% done, so it would be done before the end of the year. And as will all of Ireland, actually. We're in Kilkenny, obviously, because that was the first county to finish, and Westmeath and Longford and Tipperary in the next couple of weeks. We put $32 million into Carlow, the government has. There's 2,300 connections to date and 5,600 premises passed. There's 8,000 premises in your area. So we've passed a little under 6,000, and the remaining 2,000 will pass in the coming couple months.
0: It's been a huge project. I mean, a national infrastructure project is something that happens rarely within any states. I mean, for Ireland to roll out its broadband or indeed any infrastructure project, what are the uniquely Irish challenges in doing something like that?
9: Well, I would look at it a little differently and say, what are the uniquely Irish advantages? Which is that Ireland has hardworking, creative people. And despite what you read in the paper, Ireland knows how to do big infrastructure projects. This project will be done on time and under budget. And I don't know if any of your listeners ever read that book, from Professor Flyberg from Oxford of how big things get built. But he studied 16,000 public-private partnerships of over $1 billion around the world in 180 countries, something like that. And he found that half of 1% are on time, on budget, and deliver policy. NBI is being built on time, on budget, and delivering policy. And that puts it in the half of 1% of global mega projects based on Oxford University. So we think the Irish, they know how to build. They know how to build stuff. They know how to get stuff done. If you think about Ireland, you know, I'm Irish-American, right? My mother's from Galway. I live in Clare, but I was born in Boston. But when I think of Ireland growing up, you know, I think of Ireland as, you know, green and Guinness and golf and cows. Now you think of Ireland and you think of creativity, ingenuity, Oscars, empathy, just aggressive workforce, fun, empathetic people that know how to get stuff done. So I think Ireland is the place to be. And hopefully NBI will be a piece of critical infrastructure that we can build on. We can build the AI of the future, AI for good. So individualized teaching. I spoke to a student yesterday who said that he was 11 years old. His teacher lets him use AI to design individual work program for him. You know, when I was in school, and probably when you were in school, it was one size fits all. And if you're in the middle of the class, it's great. If you understood that subject matter quicker than everybody else, you were bored. If you understood that subject matter slower than everybody else, you had trouble catching up. And then it might be flip-flopped an hour later at a different subject. Now we can use AI for individualized education, individualized healthcare. So, and all that will run on the national broadband plan. So I hope this...
0: When you talk about AI being such an important tool, it obviously comes with challenges as well, but if it is such an important tool, does that mean that this rollout of the national broadband infrastructure coming on budget, on time, and on program in terms of what it was designed to achieve, will that continue to keep Ireland, do you think, at the forefront of global developments? I mean, how do we compare now from a broadband infrastructure network compared to other countries?
9: Well, we're at the top of the leaderboard now. Every country that claims that they have broadband for everyone, they skip the last 4 or 5% because it's very, very difficult. Ireland made a decision, and there was great bravery and courage in the policymakers that made that decision. And I was in the bidding process for 6 years from the very first letter of interest I sent. I went through four prime ministers, four Taoiseachs, five ministers, and four different political parties, Fianna Fáil, Fine Gael, Green, and Independents, as my minister. So I've dealt with them all, and they had the courage to build this to everyone. I know in the press early on it said, well, the numbers changed. Well, what changed is Ireland made a decision to leave no one behind. Every other country left some amount of around 5% without broadband. Ireland said, everyone that the commercial providers are not going to wire, we're going to wire. And it's going to be a $5 billion investment, 2.6 by the government, and the rest over 25 years by the shareholders, and everyone is going to have equal access. And that makes Ireland very unique and very bold. And the second part of your question on AI, I hope that Ireland becomes an AI leader in AI for good, not AI to make the most money and eliminate the most jobs, but AI for individualized medicine, AI for individualized healthcare, AI for individualized farming. How does my farm have the right mix of fertilizer and the least amount of pesticide to get the most crops? How does my business become more efficient? That's what I hope Ireland becomes.
0: David, you mentioned that the project as a whole, certainly in Kilkenny and Carlow, very, very successful, almost coming to a completion, and the country as a whole probably similarly. What will happen to David McCourt, the founder of National Broadband Ireland, once that job is complete?
9: Well, I hope I have a... I surely have a lot going on. I have a new documentary called Amerigo, In Search of the American Dream, that launches July 4th in America. And with a little luck, I think we'll see that on Sky shortly after the 4th of July, or maybe on the 4th of July, so you'll be able to watch that. So that's one thing I did. and I'm highly confident that that will be available in Ireland here in the next couple of weeks. And we have another documentary that's a follow-on to that in the works. We have a children's show. I did a show in the States that encouraged kids to read that won 26 Emmys. We have a new show that's encouraging kids to think. We'd like to roll that out from Ireland to the rest of the world. And as well, there's a couple other things I personally think Ireland needs, and I'd like to play a role in that. I think they need green data centers in rural Ireland, not inside the M50, but in rural Ireland, where they can put the jobs in rural Ireland and make them green. So we're working with a couple people on that. And the second thing I think that Ireland could use is a venture fund at scale, something that's big enough that people, when they have a startup business, they can stay in Ireland. You know, we've given 200 grants in the Rise Foundation to people in rural Ireland that want to, that are using technology to solve a social problem or start a business. But they're small grants, 1,000, 5,000 each. We give a couple hundred of those out. But we want to invest millions in people in rural Ireland, young people that have an idea for a business and have enough dry powder to help them again and again so they don't have to leave Ireland to go to Silicon Valley. Because if you can stay in rural Ireland and there's a funding ecosystem to support you and some entrepreneurial support for you, then I think you can stay in rural Ireland. What better place to live than rural Ireland? I wake up every day thanking God for rural Ireland.
0: David. Yeah, you sound like a very impressive individual, if you don't mind me embarrassing you in that regard this morning. Hopefully you're going to stay in rural Ireland and continue to be involved in the future of the country, because we do have some major challenges to overcome. You mentioned the power infrastructure network becoming greener and more efficient in terms of how we create and use power, and indeed what we use that power from. Could you see a situation where Ireland becomes at least a European leader in terms of power generation?
9: Yes, I could, and I think that Ireland, the beauty of Ireland is it is a big ambition, but it's small enough that you can actually get things done. And I know that, you know, you probably as a journalist follow all the political turmoil in a country, and it probably seems, you know, bigger than life and insurmountable. But when you travel to 20 or 30 countries a year like I do, Ireland is ahead of most countries and how efficient it actually gets things done. You know, other countries are just, they can't get anything done because everything is an argument. Everything is, what the other guy's doing is no good. I think I mentioned to you that I had five ministers from four political parties that I dealt with from the time I started my process with this contract, we got it signed. So we could navigate through all those parties. In Ireland is still a very unified country in that let's do what's right for people. At least that's been my experience. And the reason I'm in rural Ireland today is, you know, we had a hard process to get the bid. We had a lot of criticism when we were going after the bid. And I told myself and the team, when we signed the contract, we're going to have our meetings in rural Ireland. We're going to spend our time in rural Ireland. We're going to talk to people in rural Ireland. And we're going to build our reputation from rural Ireland back to Dublin. We're not going to try to fix our reputation in Dublin with some of the press that was picking on us. We're going to start at rural Ireland and prove we care about Ireland, and we care about building a business that's both profitable but gives back to the community. And that's another thing that hopefully Ireland doesn't follow the West in what's going on, which is just a little too much greed around capitalism and a little too much of taking too big of a piece of the pie and forgetting about the local community and forgetting about labor and forgetting about the community. So hopefully Ireland won't follow what's going on in other parts of the West in that regard.
0: Yeah, because, I mean, when you think about other small nations, Norway comes to mind. They've done so in terms of creating energy impartiality and independence through fossil fuels, you know, using a resource that was available to them, of course. But nevertheless, there are models out there where countries as small as Ireland can become true global leaders. We've seen that happen maybe in certain fields over the years when it comes to, for example, airlines dominating the world, airlines renting and leasing aircraft from Ireland, you know, a hugely successful business story. Many others, of course, as well. But when it comes to the future of Ireland, where do you see Ireland's greatest success over the next 20 years in a global state being? Because the likes of Meta and the other tech companies that are based there, we're constantly hearing we can't rely on them. Only time will tell, I'm sure. But to become independently, globally powerful in that regard, where are we going to achieve that, David?
9: I think we have to think about AI, and I think we have to think about sovereign. When you mentioned all the big tech companies, they control the data of the world, and they control the policies and procedures of the world because they have all the information. The world is moving towards countries saying, I want to control my own information. I want to have data centers in my country where I control the data. We can use that to make our education system better, to make our healthcare system better, to make our environment better. And we can create jobs for our people. So I think sovereign data, sovereign AI is really the future. And if you think about these AI agents that are going to replace people, they have to be fed with information, and we need to use them to move society forward, not just to cut costs. Everybody's going to use them to cut costs. I mean, you mentioned airlines. It won't be long before you'll be lucky if there's one pilot in the plane, because everything is going to be automation. Just like when I look out my window in Clare and I see the lawnmowers working 24 hours a day, those little robots cutting my lawn. I mean, that's the way the world is going, but we need to think of sovereign AI and sovereign data and what's right for Ireland. And I think we can be a leader in that, because Ireland is a good country with good people.
0: I just wanted to move for a moment to talk about the creative industries as well, because, you know, we would like to think of ourselves as being a very creative nation. And you've mentioned, for example, the documentaries coming up, the work that you're doing in that area as well. Earlier on this week, a huge announcement in relation to Troy Studios in Limerick. Pat Kiley, formerly of Virgin Media Television in Ireland, has created over the last number of years a very big connection between the creative industries in the US and Ireland, with many of the big productions that we see, well, that Americans would see on their screens, are actually created here in Ireland. I mean, from an infrastructural point of view and our creative heritage, do you think there's a synergy there that could be exploited where Ireland could become a creative centre for TV, media, social media, and maybe other productions globally as well?
9: Yeah, absolutely. My friend is just texted me an hour ago and said she's in town because she's working on Wednesday. I think it's the fourth season. But that's a $250 million budget. And that's good, but it's not great because it's not Irish IP. So there's some people working, and we've gone from just pushing around cameras and carrying heavy cables to actually being heads of department. But ultimately, what we need to do is go to producing Irish IP and exporting it to the rest of the world. The average piece of intellectual property that Ireland produces might be $1.5 million, not $250 million. But we have the most creative people in the world. We have the best storytellers in the world. We need to think big, and we need to not worry about producing content for Netflix, Amazon, Apple, Hulu, and other people. We need to be producing it ourselves and exporting it. And there's some challenges there, because I've had conversations with the production studios. I've had conversations. Yesterday, I was on a panel with three big Irish producers, and there's some struggle there, especially around children's content, struggles around budgets and distribution, but we can't give up. Ireland should be producing content and exporting it. I would love to do my next show in Ireland, produce it, have it owned by Ireland, produced in Ireland, and exported to the rest of the world from Ireland.
0: Well, David McCourt, it's been a fascinating conversation. Great news in terms of broadband for the whole country. Broadband for all, I think, is exactly how you described it, and it is truly broadband for all. It's not often I get to speak to people who are the heads of national infrastructural projects and say congratulations on a job very, very, very well done. But David McCourt, thank you very much for your time this morning. It's such a busy few days for you, and hopefully the next time you come to visit us in Kilkenny, we'll be in studio to be able to speak to you in person. But thankfully, we'll be able to speak to you on a clean line, should we not be, because the broadband is so good. David McCourt, founder of National Broadband Ireland, thank you very much for your time this morning.
9: Thank you.
0: Lots more still to come here on the Casey Lord Daily, broadcasting live from Tullow Mart. We've got our Friday panel, and of course, being a Friday, we've also got Food on Friday with Anne Neary. That's all coming up after 12. But between now and then, we'll be talking yoga with Connie Byrne, and we'll also be talking to Kayleen Byrne, who's a leisure club attendant at Mount Wolseley Hotel, Spa and Golf Resort, which brings us to the prize for today. It's Father's Day on Sunday. Fancy lunch for four in Frederick's Restaurant? Well, all you've got to do is text or WhatsApp the words men's health to us on that first on text and WhatsApp line 083 306 9696. But time to take a break while we get ourselves settled in here in Tullow.
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0: We're joined now on the line by Oisin Langan ahead of another weekend packed full of sporting action. Oisin, I know you're not in studio at the moment. Where in the world is Oisin Langan?
13: In Waterford at the moment. Nowhere spectacular. Well, it is spectacular, but nowhere unusual is what I'd say. This weekend, we're kind of going around the world. We'll be in London with the Carlow Ladies footballers. They're taking on London tomorrow at 12 o'clock. If they win that game, then they have guaranteed their spot in the semi-final, although it's looking pretty good for them to get to the All-Ireland semi-final anyway. We'll have a reaction to that game tomorrow on KCLR. At 2:30, Kilkenny will be in the Glen Dimplex All-Ireland Camogie Senior Championship quarter-final if they beat Clare. That'll be live on KCLR Plus, but thanks to La Hearts Garage, Waterford Road, Kilkenny. We'll also keep an eye on what's happening in the World Cup, but thanks to Markets Cross Shopping Centre, Kilkenny. We'll also be taking a look at the All-Ireland Hurling quarterfinals. Unfortunately, no local involvement, but still of interest. Clare will be playing Dublin tomorrow evening. We'll build up to that. And we'll have the latest from the game the next day as well. Cork taking on Offaly, both those games on in Thurles. So a busy weekend again, Brian. When isn't it?
0: Yeah. Have you been enjoying the World Cup this week? We did see some of the big players, some of the big teams sort of start to take to the field. England, the night before last, 4-2 win over Croatia. What were your thoughts on England's performance?
13: I thought they were decent. I think, as I was saying to you before the tournament, Tuchel has picked a squad that he thinks he can get the best team out of. He hasn't picked necessarily the best set of 26 players in England or however many you're allowed to bring. I think he was brave in how he approached the game. I think that defensively maybe they were cut out once or twice, but England have such offensive weapons. He's getting the best out of them from what we've seen so far. Gareth Southgate, and look, Gareth Southgate did very well. He bred a lot of confidence into that England squad, judging by what they've said about him since his departure. But he was also far too conservative at times, and it cost them a World Cup, and it cost them a Euros. It definitely cost them 2 Euros, and it potentially cost them a World Cup as well. Tuchel, I think, is saying, right, well, we need to go for it. You know, we can't just be gung-ho, but we need to go for it. And it's clear and obvious he's cut out anyone who is detrimental to the attitude of the squad. And it was interesting listening to the England players afterwards and what they were saying and how they were saying it and the tone they said it in. I thought there's something a bit different here, and as someone said to me the other day, worryingly, they might do it. And I would always stress, when it comes to England, I actually have no problem with the England football team. It's just a lot of the noise that their media makes and the Johnny Englander stuff. But look, that's it. They're our neighbours. They are our friends. But I think they look pretty decent. And you mentioned there the big players have kind of come into it in the last couple of days. Messi obviously did his thing. Okay, he was helped by a goalkeeper who looked like he'd never played in goal in his life. Mbappe, it seemed that when he didn't get the penalty, and he should have got a penalty, funnily enough, I thought France were robbed of a penalty, it seemed to embolden him. And he just said, right, I'm turning it on for a few minutes here and he's going to beat these lads. And he did. Ronaldo, as expected, did absolutely nothing. And you can, like, I don't care what brand he has. I don't care what he's done in the past. And on the football field, and I'll stress on the football field, his record is immense. And, like, you know, he has been on the football field a great player. But he's done. Like, he was walking around. Like, I was talking to someone the other day about walking football, and they said Ronaldo's obviously into that because that's what he's doing out there. And Roberto Martinez didn't, like, bringing him in the first place was wrong, but keeping him out there for that long, also wrong. So as someone said to me, this is not Ronaldo's fault, this is Martinez's fault, he's the manager. But, like, you just never know, like, the way football is now, like, Martinez might have had to take that job with the one kind of thing he has to stick to in the contract being you have to play Ronaldo. I don't know, but that's what, like, he's not playing for football reasons. Like, you couldn't say he's playing for football reasons. And, like, I watched the game back having missed it, but I was listening to radio commentary. I was flicking between TalkSport and Five Live, and both of them were saying, like, he's just goal hanging. What is he doing? What are they doing? You know, why is the manager not doing something about this? And it was just ridiculous. So we saw Jesse Marsh celebrating last night, the former Leeds manager and now Canada boss. Did he go over the top? I don't know. Like, there was a big debate on RTÉ last night. Alan Cawley thought he went over the top. I thought, well, you know what? You're managing a team who's never won a World Cup match, and you've just managed a team who have never won a World Cup match, and now you've managed them to a win and the next round at home. So why not celebrate it a bit? Did he go over the top? Yeah. Is Jesse Marsh, does he come across as a bit, I don't know, like, a bit all about himself? Yeah, maybe. But look, if that was us, Brian, the country would have come to a full stop this morning.
0: Yeah, it's also interesting. We saw some of the games last night. We're still at the very stages whereby a lot of the games will be weighted one way or the other, and that can lead to some of the either emerging or existing stars of the global game coming up against maybe people who can be a little bit rash at times. Ishmael Kone in the Canadian team suffered a terrible double fracture of the lower leg yesterday evening in that game, 6-0 win for Canada over Qatar. There are probably a lot of us who will be supporters of various clubs, be they English or from other countries, hoping some of them global stars can, you know, just get through the World Cup healthily as well.
13: Yeah, well, you don't want to see anyone get injured. Well, there is one player in the World Cup I want to see get injured, and I've just spoken about him. And if anyone wants to know why, Google him. Like, don't close your eyes to that. I don't watch the World Cup kind of under the guise of I want to see these global superstars. Genuinely, the World Cup is still magic to me because of all the good stuff that the World Cup brings. You don't want to see any player get injured. I know what you're saying about, you know, some of the lesser teams, should they be there, is one of the dangers that, like, you know, stuff like that happens. That's going to happen in all football matches. I don't think it's because they're a lesser team. I just think it was a bad tackle. But it's a pity for Kone, because imagine playing at your home World Cup for a team that have had no real joy previously at World Cups, and now he's going to miss the journey. He's going to miss a knockout game, you know, and maybe more. But it's tough. You'd feel bad for him. You know, you'd feel very bad for him.
0: Yeah, okay. Well, in terms of the coverage from Casey Lawrence's perspective over the weekend, you've mentioned some of the bits and pieces that we'll be covering over the weekend. Of course, keeping up to date with all the global stuff as well, and presumably all the usual content available for Monday as well, Oisin.
13: Yes, absolutely. We've got the Casey Lawrence Hurling Podcast Analysis Edition coming out on Monday. We'll have a post-match edition this weekend for two reasons. One, there'll be quarterfinals, the All-Ireland quarterfinals to react to. And two, we begin the build-up to the Carlow Senior Hurling Championship, which starts next weekend, the JJ Kavanagh Carlow Senior Hurling Championship. It starts next weekend. And we've got a lot of interviews with players and whatnot, because they had their launch for it during the week, which is really great when county boards do that. They hold a launch and you can talk to players from across all the clubs, and Carlow do it for their competitions and Kilkenny do it for theirs, and it's fantastic to have that. We'll also have a chat with Walter Walsh, the former Kilkenny hurler, on that, because you know, obviously he is tied into social tie to the laps now for county boards. So they've done one for Carlow, they've already done one for Kilkenny, so we talked to him a bit about that. But listen, you're talking to Walter Walsh, you're going to talk to him about hurling, you're also going to talk to him about the race to succeed Derek Ling as the Kilkenny manager. I'm hearing when the Irish Sun reported during the week that that Henry Shefflin and Brian Dowling's names have been nominated. The deadline is on Sunday. I'm hearing this morning that Tom Mullally's name is going forward. This is no surprise, any of these names going forward. These are all good names. These are all worthy candidates. And I'll tell you, if you know, there's probably a few more names to join them. And I'll tell you, the county board have a very tough choice to make here, because there's some quality people, not just being nominated, but their backroom teams as well. Like, there's a, you know, there's a good field to pick from. But also over the weekend, by the way, Kilkenny are playing in the Camogie. You mentioned that, so Come On Kind would be out on Monday, Tuesday, looking back over the weekend. So that's all going to be available, and we'll also be at the World Cup, Brian, getting some thoughts of the people who are working on it and covering it.
0: Okay, well, Oisin, thank you very much. As always, we'll catch up with you again on Monday morning. Still to come, live from our outside broadcast unit in Tullamore, we'll be talking yoga in a few moments' time, and we're joined by yoga teacher Connie Byrne. She's also a breathing guide and wellness facilitator, and I have to say, she's already brought a different air and feel to the outside broadcast unit as she's arrived here this morning. But before that, time for some fabulous music. Our very own Sinead O'Connor created this track when she was inspired by Roots by Alex Healy. It's all about an African people called Mandinka.

0: cinema. See fairgreen.ie.
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8: We're broadcasting this morning live from Tullamore. It's Men's Health Week, and all week long we've been touching on different elements of men's health. We had the pleasure of being at Killinhill March just yesterday and at Tullamore today. Lots of men around the place, but it's not exclusively men. Our own Tara Byrne, of course, is here, and we've also been joined now by Connie Byrne, yoga teacher, breathing guide and wellness facilitator based here in the region. Connie, good morning.
9: Good morning, Brian. Thanks so much for having me on the show.
8: I don't want to get too spiritualistic about this, but I sort of felt your presence as you walked into the outside broadcast unit this morning. You brought a different energy to the manicism that some of these yobbos off and around the place can bring to things as well.
9: Thank you.
8: When did you fall in love with yoga, firstly?
9: Over 30 years ago, really. I am a hairdresser, was a hairdresser for 35 years, only recently retired. But back in Australia, when I travelled over there, I just really, yoga was everywhere. So I started to go to a couple of classes, and they were usually outdoors. And I instantly found it changed my nervous system and it made me feel less stressed. And then over the years, when I had a pocket of time, I do like weekends or a little bit of research on it. And then about 12, 13 years ago, I had enough time that I could train.
8: Yeah.
9: And really, that was it. I just wanted to share it with everybody. And I think that's fair to say about yoga as a teacher. You go to loads of classes and then you realize this is really good. It's really healthy. It's going to allow people to live longer, be happier and be more contented. And you want to share that with everyone. And that's really what my lifelong aim now, like my endeavor is that, to help people.
8: I think it's a really interesting passion and profession because it requires you to be fully invested in it yourself. And some of the comparisons that I'm thinking about, for example, is you could have somebody come out to the house and tell you how to make the house more efficient. It's their job.
9: Yeah.
8: But they don't have to have an efficient house themselves in order to do that.
9: Yeah.
8: Do you feel that you have to be very much connected to the practice yourself before you can deliver to us?
9: That is such a brilliant question. And it's not a question that I'm asked often. It is vital. It's like you coming in here and not having a producer, not being prepared for the people that you're talking to. It's not fair and it's not respectful to the people that are coming in either, do you know, or yourself. So before every class, I would definitely, like your class is an hour, but it's 3 hours. Mm. It's the hour beforehand where you prepare. And then those little kind of nods that you get from people, like last night, for example, a lady came back after her mother passed away. I was aware of that. And then I was aware that someone came back from having a section after having a baby. I was aware of that. And then I was aware of someone having a neck injury. So those three things I had to take into the practice.

0: with me. Do you know what I mean?
1: Yeah.
0: To make sure that they're all safe. So that's like the hour beforehand, the hour during is the process, and then afterwards you're just checking in that everyone's okay. You don't want to open wounds, leave people like open so that they're not, you know, safe leaving the practice. So yeah.
1: And
0: I have to prepare for sure, and that's a great question.
1: The time afterwards then.
0: Yeah.
1: Because if you are going to be so engaged with people, you know, the energy of just chatting to people, meeting them on the street, it's beautiful. It takes a little bit out of you, though.
0: Yeah.
1: When you go a little bit deeper and you're practicing yoga with them and you're taking on those challenges that they're facing as well, how do you deal with that to keep yourself in a good position, in a good state afterwards?
0: Yeah, well, actually, funny enough, instead of it being a counsellor where you get the full story, what you're doing is you're a container so that these people can breathe initially, move and rest. So you're not taking on their story, you're kind of taking on the energy of what they're bringing. But because you are very grounded within your own practice, you just love them where they're at and you're compassionate to their story. But it isn't your story, and it would be unfair to them if you started crying with them. It's more like a container that you're holding there, do you know?
1: Yeah.
0: And I think really hairdressing was a vital part of that, those tools that I, you know, it's kind of like the tools that I found to hold space for these people and make people feel good. It helped me feel, this is easier.
1: But it's simply gone from, what's the plan for the weekend or have you a holiday booked? You know, the usual hairdresser type chat.
0: To just be quiet and take a breath. And like, you know, even taking a breath for people, and especially for men, just like looking out here and seeing all these like older men. There's a man walking in with a crutch.
1: I've noticed they all carry sticks around here. I mean, sometimes they're not needed for their own physical mobility. It's to control the cattle.
0: But you know what's fascinating as well about men sometimes? They kind of process the world alone. And I think women, this is very general.
1: Yeah.
0: Okay, people will
1: It's true though.
0: Yeah, and women kind of tend to like go around and meet their girlfriends and, you know, talk about their feelings. But men don't tend to do that. And especially kind of like men who work out in nature, like this is a really good social environment for them to be in. But I think they forget that their own body is the most important machinery on their land. You know, this, their architecture and their structure is their most important piece of machinery. And in order for them to kind of have a long life without pain, moving and breathing is really important. But there's all these myths around yoga that it's too spiritual, it's too girly, it's too this, it's too that. Like really, when they come in for their tea, they could have an old stretch while they're waiting for the kettle to boil. Do you know what I mean? Like a little cat cow, or maybe looking over their left shoulder, do you know? And it can be accessible in that way. You don't have to come and join a class because that can be overwhelming, do you know? But you could do kind of like very gentle movements at home. But the breathing is key.
1: So we've moved from the sort of mindfulness element of yoga and the spiritual element, if you like.
0: Yeah.
1: And we're starting to get into the physical side. From a physical perspective, how important, it's such a stupid question, I feel stupid even asking it, but how important is movement for us?
0: Yeah, well, first of all, there's no stupid question, is there?
1: Yeah.
0: And I suppose really the mechanics of the body, it's so important. The mechanics of the body will only work, and the inner workings of the body and the systems only work if the outside of the body is having a good chat with it. And then we have the energetic body, which a lot of men don't want to talk about. You know, how rooted you are, how safe you feel in your belly, you know, how your heart may be closed or open or light or heavy. So they're words that men are like, oh, I'm not talking about that.
1: Yeah.
0: But it's about having a really good conversation with the inside and the outside of your body. And it's vital. It's vital for longevity and for life.
1: Yeah, it's interesting you talk about how you feel within your belly, right?
0: Because, you know that belly feeling where you're like, something's not right.
1: Yeah, well, I just, as you said it, hopefully people are doing as I'm doing as you're talking this morning. I thought, how do I feel in my belly?
0: Yeah.
1: And Eddie's looking at me now as if I'm gone a bit mad. But not hungry, Eddie.
0: Well, he did say earlier, do you want something, Brian? I want something, but he doesn't know quite what it is, which is the human condition.
1: It's probably a bit like I am. I mean, inside my head at the moment, how am I feeling today? I'm feeling a little bit more relaxed, a little bit giddy because it's coming towards the weekend.
0: Yeah.
1: But that sort of sense of relaxation hasn't quite gotten down to my belly.
0: Yeah, whatever that means.
1: I'm not quite
0: sure.
1: Well,
0: you're still working, you see.
1: Yeah.
0: There's a really, really cool tool as well, actually. It's kind of an incredible man from Carlow, Jack Byrne. He's from Kaleshin. He's a philosopher, and he does philosophy classes. And I learned loads from Jack, but one incredible thing was the one-minute pause. I talk about this a lot. So it's like when you guys finish here and you go for your lunch, you take a minute pause before you leave here to step out into another environment. This would be amazing for men or farmers or anyone that's kind of working and are very busy. when you move from one environment to another, you must take a woman a pause. And
1: yeah.
0: the 1 minute is about 10 breaths, inhaling and exhaling consciously. And then head on. Now, the yogis would wash their hands. They do a lot of washing. They have showers about 10 times a day.
1: Very clean
0: environment.
1: People.
0: It's not the cleanliness at all. It's the energetic cleanse.
1: Yeah.
0: So even when you leave today, today's Friday, great day, you're heading off for the weekend, you're probably not working tomorrow. Like, the minute you leave, when you get into the car, just take a minute.
1: Do we need to use those times in our very busy lives a bit more efficiently? Because many
0: 100%.
1: Of us will jump into the car and probably spend the first half of the journey home thinking about what happened in work today, thinking about maybe what we've got to do in work tomorrow. And then the second half of the journey will be spent thinking about, God, what have I got to do when I go home? I mean, when you said
0: so
1: a moment
0: no
1: ago,
0: now
1: I'm not
0: in that.
1: No, absolutely.
0: So what you have just said is exactly it. So why would you not, in a day, give yourself 60 seconds, which is 10 breaths, in a 24-hour day? Do you know, it's such a vital part of your whole makeup. And also it supports your nervous system. You don't want to bring this work into your home life, your relationships, or whatever you want to do. You need to compartmentalize a little bit. And also train your mind and your thinking like you would a puppy. Like, a puppy comes to your life, like, I mean, they're peeing and pooing all over the place. Yeah. Unless you guide them, they're not going to really, you know, learn how to kind of live like a little bit more of a moderate life. So it's important, Brian.
1: It's Men's Health Week. We've been talking about various different aspects of health, the vast majority of which is equally applicable to both sexes. Have you seen more men starting to attend your classes over the last number of years compared to maybe how it would have been when you first started practicing?
0: Yeah, isn't it really funny? I was thinking about that this morning. I thought you might ask that. I'd say 85 to 90% women and 10% men.
1: Right.
0: But in my classes in Carlow, would you believe those 10% are actually from Tullow?
1: Really?
0: I can't name their names now, but yeah, and they consistently come. Two of them would have, one of them has a sporting background and two of them have martial arts background, so they would be part
1: connected
0: of kind
1: to
0: of
1: their
0: that
1: body anyway. Yeah,
0: a little bit, yeah. But there is like online opportunities as well where you can do free yoga online for anyone, even 10 minutes in the morning. And I do a Wednesday online class for that reason, for people who are a bit embarrassed, like body conscious or whatever, and just to kind of introduce themselves to the language of yoga. It's very doable. Do you know,
1: we haven't mentioned, for example, yet at all, the name of your business. Is it just Connie Byrne Yoga, for example, that people are looking to connect to you?
0: Yeah, Connie Byrne Yoga, and I have a website there. And the classes at the moment are Wednesdays online for the summer, and then I have a residency in visual in the art gallery, and it's fab. You can just like pop in.
1: What a space.
0: Oh, it's unreal. And every 3 months they have a new exhibition, and the curator there, Claire, comes in, tells us all about the art, and we respond to it.
1: Yeah.
0: So if they're talking about whatever the artist has taught about in that particular exhibition, I bring that into the practice. Fab.
1: Yeah. Connie, if you can, if you don't mind, stay with us, because we're going to be sort of staying in the world of physicality with our next guest who's joined us as well, because Keelan Byrne is Leisure Club attendant at Mount Wolseley Hotel, Spa and Golf Resort in Tullow. We're going to take a short break and we'll have a chat to Keelan and, of course, Connie after that.
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1: Connie has stayed with us, and Keelan Byrne, Leisure Club attendant at Mount Wolseley Hotel, Spa and Golf Resort, has also joined us. Keelan, how important is it when we ever talk about Mount Wolseley that we get all of those key parts of the business included in it? Hotel, golf, spa and fitness.
5: Oh yeah, 100%. It's all in one. So
1: how long have you been working up there?
5: I've been working since August 2024.
1: Right, okay.
5: That's a nice place, nice atmosphere. We all get on very well. We're all close. Managers are very fair. easy to approach. So,
1: well, you've ticked the boxes of making sure everybody in Mount Wolseley is happy with you when
5: had
1: you go back there.
5: Mention, so
1: yeah,
5: stay in the good books.
1: Did you always want to work in the leisure industry?
5: No, well, originally I was actually playing soccer the whole way along through my teenage years. Mm. So I used to play League of Ireland from about 13 to 17.
1: Who are you playing for?
5: I was with Wexford, Bray Wanderers, and then I went to UCD for a bit.
1: Yeah.
5: Then I moved to England after school, and I played soccer over there for a National League team for 2 years.
1: Which
5: It was Chippenham Town.
1: Yeah.
5: So, just for one reason or another, didn't work out, and once I came home, I was kind of like, right, well, what am I interested in? I'm interested in fitness. So.
1: Yeah, well, I'm very interested in that story, because the challenges of being involved in sport at the very, very highest level are so huge. And it's something that we all get, many of us have a passion for when we grow up. It becomes a dream, if you like. The decision to stay involved in sport after you finished playing professionally, was that something that you wanted to do because you wanted to stay connected to sport? Because I know many people go completely the opposite way.
5: Yeah.
1: You know, once they finish playing, they want to get away from the business. What kept you involved?
5: I suppose it was a bit of both. Like, I sort of fell out of love with the soccer aspect of things, but my dad as well, he's big into bodybuilding, he's done competitions, so me and him used to always train together.
1: Yeah.
5: So it was sort of a thing where I was like, right, well, if I'm kind of letting go of one thing, I don't want to completely let go, do you know? So I thought, if I can get working in the leisure industry, do you know, it'd be a good pathway for me to go down that road and keep myself fit and, you know, keep myself involved in that sort of industry. So,
1: because Connie, many of us have to let go of sport at that particular level, whether we're playing professionally or just at a relatively high level from an amateur basis, and often we fall into the trap of letting go completely, you know. Letting go of ourselves is a phrase that we often hear expressed. How important do you think it is for people to stay connected in physicality right throughout their lives, regardless of whether it's the job or something that they just continue to maintain a passion for?
0: I think it's vital, and I think if you recognise what you're passionate about, it doesn't have to be one modality. Like, just because, you know, it didn't work out in soccer or football, it doesn't mean that you can use those tools. It's all about transferable skills, really. Mm. But, like, if you know what you're passionate about, you should take that right through your life till it ends. Yeah. Do you know what I mean? And beyond, 100%. So that's, yeah, it's a great story.
1: What type of clients are you generally working with up in Mount Wolseley now?
5: To be fair, I mean, it's a lot of active retirees. You know, we always have the aqua aerobics classes that go on 3 times a week, so that's usually a big hitter with them. And then generally we're trying to bring a bit more kind of personal training into the mount, just trying to see what kind of clientele we can bring in. But usually, if I'm thinking of who would usually want our advice and want assessments and stuff, it's usually the active retirement. So
1: yeah,
5: and we try our best to, you know, accommodate them, and obviously have to figure out what works for some people and what doesn't. So
1: it must be a great facility to be working in, because obviously with the backing of Mount Wolseley, as I mentioned, the spa, the hotel, the golf, the whole lot that you've got there, I mean, to be working in the fitness industry where you do have those wet facilities, where you do have that fabulous outside space, and you've got the gym and everything else there as well, I mean, it must be a joy for you to have those options.
5: 100%, yeah, and I think that's what kind of separates us from other gyms. You know, it's like, you go to any other gym around and it's just a gym. Do you know, where I suppose when you've got the whole package of the swimming pool and the sauna and the steam room and stuff, it kind of attracts other members that you wouldn't see if you were just working in your commercial gym. So
1: there's 3 things I want to ask you whether I need to have them in order to go to the gym. First thing, do I need to have a Stanley bottle that will hold about 12 litres of water to go to the gym?
5: By the looks of it, I think so.
1: Do I need to have a set of wireless over the head earphones so that nobody speaks to me when I'm in the middle of my
5: 100%,
1: workout? 100%. And thirdly, do I need to have a pair of leggings that are so tight they're actually wedged up my backside?
5: That's
1: as well,
5: the most important one.
1: But I do say that jokingly, because they're just, you know, some of the things that will often put people off when they look at the Instagrammers. You think, I don't really feel like I fit in that space with those people.
5: But that's the thing. I think a lot of people kind of think you have to fit into a certain stereotype to be in a gym. So I think that's kind of what stops a lot of people from starting. They walk in and they just get intimidated, and it's like, oh, you know, they're like a rabbit in headlights, you know.
1: I never asked the question to Connie about the leggings. Are the leggings a requirement to go to
0: yoga
1: class?
0: Funny you say that. I've stopped wearing leggings altogether because I think it's just, they're just not for everybody.
1: Yeah, literally everybody.
0: Literally. So I'm kind of trying to lead by example. Just wear some baggy stuff that you know, you're more comfortable in, to be honest.
1: Well, it's been an absolute pleasure having you both here. You're going back to Mount Wolseley, I'm sure, for the afternoon. Regular clients will be probably yapping to you, telling you how they heard you on the radio this morning, Keelan.
5: I'm sure.
1: What time is the shift finished at today?
5: I'm done a tree, so.
1: Will you have a little dip for yourself for a sauna?
5: I might do something.
1: Looking after yourself. And Connie, what are you doing today to look after yourself?
0: I'm actually going to spend a bit of time with my ma. I want to shout out to her. Hello, Mammy, in Grey Cullen and Carlo. And I'll come now and we'll hang out together for the afternoon.
1: She might even stop and get a nice little cake on the way to have a cup of tea.
0: Or a cone. Thanks so much, Brian.
1: Connie Byrne, yoga teacher based in Carlo. And you can check her out at Connie Byrne Yoga. Just do a search on that. And we all know where Keelan is. He's up at Mount Wolseley. Keelan, a pleasure. Connie, thank you very much.
0: We're going to
1: take a short break, after which it's into the final hour of the week.
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16: Good afternoon, it's 12 o'clock. I'm Dermot Keyes making KCLR News this hour. Coming up in your main lunchtime bulletin in just under an hour's time, Housing Minister James Brown spoke about the strong pipeline of housing commencements while launching a new development in Freshford, and homeowners impacted by defective blocks in Carlow could soon gain access to a government redress scheme. All that and more is on the way here on KCLR at 1 o'clock. In other news, local residents in Bandon and West Cork had to be evacuated following the discovery of a suspicious device. Gardaí alerted the Army Explosive Ordnance Disposal Team and a cordon was established in the Laurel Walk area yesterday evening. The device has been removed and the cordon has been lifted, with residents returning to their homes after 10 p.m. last night. A technical examination of the scene was carried out and investigations are ongoing. The Taoiseach says it's regrettable that a peace deal in the Middle East seems to have come to a halt. It's after US Vice President J.D. Vance postponed his trip to Switzerland for a signing ceremony for the agreement. The White House is blaming logistical issues, but the announcement came after Iran was reported to have pulled out because of strikes by Israel overnight. And British Prime Minister Keir Starmer says he will fight any leadership contest in the Labour Party. It's after his main rival Andy Burnham won the Makerfield by-election in Britain. He won the seat with a substantial majority, paving the way for him to challenge Starmer. However, for his part, the Prime Minister says there is no contest to become leader at the moment. It's approaching 2 minutes past 12. Your weather update is next.
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16: The early afternoon will be cloudy and damp with mist and outbreaks of rain and drizzle. Some sunny spells will develop later in the day, while showers are possible too. Highest temperatures of 16 to 21 degrees in light to moderate southerly winds turning westerly. Right now it's 18 degrees in Carlow Town, it's 17 degrees in Kilkenny City and it's 13 degrees in Ferrybank.
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1: We'll be talking food in a moment with our own Anne Neary. But if you're thinking about what to cook or what to serve or what to enjoy eating over the weekend, it is, of course, Father's Day on Sunday. And as part of our broadcast this morning from Tullow Mart, the good news is that we've Father's Day dinner potentially sorted for you, because we've got lunch for four in Frederick's Restaurant in Mount Wolseley to celebrate the launch of their Sunday Carvery, a delicious three-course buffet Carvery lunch running every Sunday in the Mount Wolseley Hotel. You could be the lucky winner of that lunch for four in Frederick's simply by texting the words men's health to us on that Fairstone Kilkenny text on WhatsApp line 083 306 9696. We'll announce the winner before we're off air at 1 o'clock. But if you are not quite lucky enough to win it, maybe Anne Neary, who joins us now live from the Kilkenny studio, will have an alternative for you. Anne, good afternoon.
21: Good afternoon, Brian. Yes, how are you?
1: Firstly, just let me check. It stopped raining here in sunny, sort of, Tullow this morning. Is it still raining in Carlow, in Kilkenny?
21: In Kilkenny, it's just beginning to stop now, because my neighbour down the road, their niece is getting married, and she's getting married from that house, and I was down with them this morning. It was milling rain, but now the whole thing has calmed down, so they hopefully they'll have a lovely day after this year. But they gave it good, and I think for the weekend it's supposed to be amazing, so I think I will hit Wexford to get down there in the sunshine for the weekend.
1: No Child of Prague out anywhere now?
21: Pardon?
1: No Child of Prague statue out anywhere to prevent the weather being inclement for the wedding?
21: That's true, yep. The last time I saw you, Brian, was you were going into Les Mis with me. Did you enjoy it?
1: Do you know what? You're great for the old memories. I'd even forgotten about that. Yeah, that was a couple of weeks ago. Yeah, myself and my daughter went to see Les Miserables. We were standing in the very long queue waiting to get in.
21: Yeah.
1: Next of all, the recognisable voice of Anne. More importantly, yes, we did. Did you?
21: I've seen Colm C.T. Wilkinson was the first person I saw doing that. I think it's my maybe eighth or ninth time to go to it. I just love it. I think it's an amazing show. Mm. Absolutely fantastic. But
1: of course, then in the movie version, Colm C.T. Wilkinson, as you gave him his full name, played the bishop in the TV version of it as well.
21: But yes, so there you go.
1: Listen, Anne, I don't have the luxury of looking into your face and looking, more importantly, at the notes that you bring into studio about what you're going to tell us about this weekend.
21: Yeah,
1: so I'm simply going to say, Anne Neary, take it away.
21: Okay, so basically, hopefully it's a nice day and maybe you can throw a few steaks on the barbecue and sort of just marinate them up overnight. And then I'm going to do a lovely roasted beetroot and walnut and buffalo mozzarella. to go with it as well. Now, you can buy the beetroots cooked in the supermarket if you want to do a shortcut. Otherwise, what you can do is you can get them and cook them on the barbecue. So what we want, 6 beetroots, 80 grams of walnuts, a couple of tablespoons of olive oil, lemon juiced, a teaspoon of whole grain mustard, the mozzarella, get the Irish mozzarella, the real mozzarella. You know your man down below in West Cork, he advertises it very well on the television. A half shallot tiny sliced into rings and 15 grams of dill leaf picked. If you don't have dill leaves, you sort of use rocket or something like that. So if it's a thing you're going to put on the barbecue, light the barbecue, and then you're going to cook the beetroot directly over the coals. So if you have a barbecue that you can cook them directly over the coals, turn it every 5 minutes, including the top and bottom, for about 30 minutes until blackened. Now, having said all that, you can do it the other way around, and after a while then you're going to wrap the beetroot in tin foil, return to the coals and cook for 20 to 30 minutes. Or you can put the whole lot into the oven and bake them. Okay, just make sure that they're cooked. Then you're going to toast the walnuts in a flame-proof frying pan, you're going to grill them or have them done beforehand, and then remove from the heat and leave to cool. And once they're cool, then you can actually chop them up. And then you're going to combine the olive oil, the lemon juice and the mustard in a bowl and mix with a pinch of sea salt to make a dressing. And then once the beetroots have cooked, put a skewer through them. But if it's a thing, don't put the skewer through them for about an hour when you're cooking them, because I don't want them to bleed. And when they bleed, they lose that lovely sort of flavour. So basically, you're going to arrange on a plate to the edges, with the edges overlapping, and then drizzle over most of the dressing. Then you get the mozzarella, you tear it up into 6 or 8 pieces, you drizzle over the remaining dressing, and you scatter the walnuts, the shallots and the dill or chives or whatever you have actually to go with that. And I also have made, Brian, I've made an American style garlic mustard dressing. The new potatoes are out as well. So if you wanted to boil a few of those, you could use this poured over it. Or if you had hard boiled eggs, you could pour this so this garlic dressing over it either. And in this is one of the easiest ones. An egg, 2 to 3 spoons of strong Irish mustard, 5 tablespoons of red wine vinegar, 3 cloves of garlic, make sure they're peeled and crushed again, 1/4 pint of extra virgin olive oil, salt and pepper, and that is it. So basically, you put the egg, the mustard, the vinegar and the garlic in the food processor, you whisk for a few seconds, and now with the motor running, you drizzle in the oil slowly. So you have everything in bar the oil, and then when it thickens, you taste it, and if you think a little bit more salt and pepper, you can actually add it to it, and then you can put it into a jar and keep it in the fridge, and you probably get about a fortnight out of that. So for Father's Day, the steaks, you have the garlic mustard dressing to go with the places, the roasted beetroot with walnuts and buffalo mozzarella, and maybe an old green salad thrown in as well should do the trick, because the weather is supposed to be absolutely beautiful. So there you go.
1: Well, it does sound like a way of spoiling the men of the house.
21: I hope you've been spoiled. Even though, what job did I give you to do the last time? I've forgotten it so long that you were to try it out. Anyway,
1: I'm just delighted that you've forgotten what job it was, Anne, because I haven't done it either way. So there you go. At least I can't get in trouble for getting not doing a job that you forgot. Anne, since you've been talking about summer type foods, I have a very important question for you. I was thinking about this last night because my brain works so strangely at times. And I thought, Anne Neary, you'll know the answer to this question. There's a phenomenon, I think, in Irish culinary circles, or maybe just people cooking at home, at this time of year. And I've never gotten my head around it. What is the Irish person's fascination with rolling up ham once the sun comes out? For the rest of the year, we eat ham flat in a sandwich or just thrown on the side of a plate. And all of a sudden, the sun comes out. And no. The ham must be rolled into a little tube to be served beside some lettuce, tomatoes and boiled eggs. Why do we bother rolling ham up?
21: I've no idea, but I know exactly where you're coming from. So partly of it goes back, I suppose, to like a lot of people's childhood, that they thought it was the height of sophistication. So you had the ham
1: for your
21: dinner in the middle of the day on Sunday, and then on Sunday evening you had the cold meat salad, and the ham was in that. And when they'd slice it, they'd roll it up into a little roll. And then, of course, the ham started coming out that it was sliced, and people still thought they had to do with it. But if it's a thing you do want to roll it, my my idea of that would be to cook a few asparagus tips and put them in it and roll the ham around it and put a little drizzle of a dressing. So even the one there that I made, the American style garlic dressing on it. But I know exactly where you come from. I never did it. I'm not a ham roller. Are you?
1: I'd say plenty of people did it. I mean, if, for example, in our house we were having ham during the day, it probably just got slapped onto the plate. But if Anne Neary was coming to visit in the evening, the ham was definitely getting rolled. But as always, Anne Neary manages to take the rolled ham even to another level by rolling it around asparagus tips.
21: Yeah, roll it around asparagus and it will be absolutely delicious. Cook the asparagus tips, not for too long. Take them out, put the dressing on it and then roll the ham in. And it'll give a whole new dimension if you want to roll your ham. And are mad about it. But you know what? Make sure if you're going to have ham, you have beautiful carved ham. Like, I mean, not that wet stuff that you get in the package that looks
1: but
21: like.
1: The problem is that the carved ham doesn't roll quite as well. But I mean, it's probably more tasty. Anne Neary with even giving us options in terms of how to roll your ham. Thank you very much, our guest on this week's Food on Friday. Take care, Anne. I'm sure I'll
21: Thanks,
1: see you around
21: Brian,
1: the place
21: take
1: somewhere.
21: Care. Bye.
1: Between now and then, whenever then is talking about now and then, we've still got our Friday panel to come between now and 1 o'clock, but time for a little bit more music. We're sitting here stationary at Tullamart in the KCLR outside broadcast unit, but Tracy Chapman's got a fast car.

0: Lots more music to come, of course, throughout the day here on KCLR. Shane will have plenty on the afternoon show. And, of course, Vinny, you'll probably be playing all the way through your drive home a little bit later on today. But time now to introduce you to this week's Friday panellists.
1: 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See a full list of our services at pkhl.ie.
0: Joining us on this week's Friday panel, as the temperature continues to rise here in the outside broadcast unit, getting more and more humid in here as the day goes on, Gina Delaney, the Regional Development Officer with Mental Health Ireland, Ben Ward, local councillor and co-host of a new podcast, we'll tell you more about that in a moment, and Monica O'Connor, Carlo Kilkenny, Family Carers Ireland delegate. Great to have you all with us. If I come to you first of all, because it is Men's Health Week, Gina, we're talking about men's health all week, to varying degrees, focusing on it from the perspective of mental health, which is the role that you're very much focused on. How important is this week?
2: Yeah, I suppose it's a great opportunity just to highlight just the importance of looking after, you know, all of our health, which includes then our mental health as well. That whole saying of there's no health without mental health. So, there's just lots of opportunities, I suppose, for everybody, you know, not just men, I suppose, you know, it's half the population. And I suppose there's messaging there just for everybody, just to really just take the opportunity during the week and, you know, at all times, I suppose, to do something for our overall health, and to just, you know, I suppose, look out maybe, you know, for men to support a friend, I suppose, and indeed to do something to support their own health, whether it's their mental health or their physical health.
0: Mm. In terms of resources and supports, there are so many of them out there, but it's awareness of knowing where they are. It's probably fear, maybe, and trying to get rid of that fear so people don't think that they need to almost self-diagnose themselves to begin with, so they know where to go. I mean, any of these organisations would be a good starting point, wouldn't they?
2: Yeah, definitely. Like, there's so many out there. Sometimes we hear the rhetoric of, you know, there's nothing available, or, you know, where there's nowhere to go if you need support. But there really is so much. But I think what the trouble is that it can be overwhelming. So it's, where do I start? So I suppose what I do say, like, sometimes if people are saying, I don't even know where to go or where to start, just make a start somewhere, you know, like, just go online or speak to somebody, reach out, talk to the GP, yourmentalhealth.ie, wherever it might be that you want to start, with Samaritans, anywhere, just start somewhere and start that conversation about where you might, and start exploring, where might I go next? And it's literally then, I say to people, take a month, because you might as well be somewhere at the end of a month as, you know, as nowhere. Because if you do something, you might end up somewhere. You might end up talking to somebody that could help alleviate or point you in the direction of where to go next. Mm.
0: Monica, we've often spoken to you when it comes to challenges around families and birthing and things like that in your role as a doula. But putting on your other hat, as I introduced you this morning, Carlo Kilkenny, Family Carers Delegate. How important a role do families play in supporting, cajoling, encouraging, dragging possibly the men of the house along to make sure that they're looked after?
3: Yeah, it's a difficult one. I have 5 sons and 4 brothers, and very much come from kind of a male-centric, like, it feels like home being at the march, because I was brought up on a farm when we came from Australia. And I think it's to always have the conversation open. My mother, Lord Mercy, always was open with, she used the phrase, I suffer with depression. She always said that to people. She said it when she wasn't depressed. She wouldn't say it when she was depressed. When she was depressed, she was living in Sue Ryder. She wouldn't open the door. Right. She wouldn't answer the phone. And I was the person for 5 years who went and did her shopping and changed her bed linen, and she lived with us for the last 4 months of her life.
0: Was that a conscious choice of those words, I suffer with depression?
3: That was how she framed it. And the point for me, and it's so important what Jean is saying about giving yourself a month, but sometimes for somebody who's in the depths of it, and you can see it if it's a family member who has been honest at some points, it's the first step. So it's sometimes, so my mother, for instance, would go to Grow, and she'd go to Aware, and she'd go to all the support groups when she wasn't depressed. And when she needed the support, she wouldn't go. And we, as her family, had to recognize what was going on. And we had to have a relationship with her. I suppose my bottom line is relationship. And so what I would do in terms of opening the conversation about mental health, would I have the, it's pinned up from, it's not Carlow County Council, but it was one of the mental health weeks, where all the Samaritan groups, all the groups in the area were published on a little leaflet. And I have that pinned prominently in my kitchen. Inside the downstairs bathroom, there's little things you can do for your mental health every day. So it's to say, look, we all have days when we feel low. We all have days when we need each other. We all have days where it's good to check in with each other. But all of us here, I think, have been to funerals we would rather have not gone to. And we would, everybody would have said, if you had reached out to me. Do you know what I mean? If you had phoned me at 2 in the morning.
0: Do you think the fact that your mother had the strength to open the door when she was feeling well, did that allow you then as a family to be a bit more forward in supporting her when she wasn't feeling
3: what I did as her next of kin and whatever, when I was the person she named as the person for when she was going to hospital, is I said, ma'am, do I have your permission when I see that you are not engaging, when you are not going to lunch with your friends, when you are not attending Aware and Grow, if you're not doing that every Tuesday, do I have your permission to say, mum, are you okay, and will I bring you now to somewhere that you'd like to go to have the conversation if you don't want to talk to me about it?
0: So is it important then, given your mother's experience and how you learned from that, for those who might face the challenges, to maybe consider the moments when they're feeling well as being just as important as the moments when they're not feeling so well, the moments when they feel like they've got the strength to reach out to people and say, I'm really good today, but I wasn't so good yesterday.
3: I think that's so important what you're saying, Brian, because what my mother would have had these inspiring kind of things on her fridge in places like, impression without expression leads to depression. So she would say, if you're taking in a lot of stuff and you're not saying it to somebody, writing it, drawing a picture, colouring in, like my mother would have done a lot of crochet and a lot of needlework, and sometimes handcrafts is how people keep themselves well. Sometimes it's going out and talk. My daughter has a recipe for mental health that includes coming home from college when she's overwhelmed, sitting in front of the fire with hot chocolate and a cat on your lap. That's the
0: whatever works.
3: That's the diagnosis, or that's the prescription in our home. It's like, come home and say, I need minding.
0: Yeah.
3: And have that for men and women across the board. I know we're talking about men today, but...
0: Yeah, no, but as I said, it's one of our guests earlier on, so much of what we talk about and around for Men's Health Week is equally applicable to both men and women. Ben, you're a young man, hopefully and continuing to be in the fullness of your health. You've heard the two ladies either side speaking about how importantly they take our health as men. Do we need to take it more importantly?
4: Yeah, I think so. And the key thing that I think Monica was talking about there, the word relationship, is really important, because, like, I've noticed now a lot of people, especially younger people, you know, for example, if they're trying to, I don't know, learn how to cook, which I'm trying to do, we might look
0: up. You should start a podcast.
4: I know. We might look up on ChatGPT a recipe. And I saw something the other day about why would you look that up on ChatGPT and not ring your granny and ask her about a recipe that she used to have, you know, or something like this. Or so I think, like, it's about that, trying to keep connections alive. Like, for another example, which I'm trying to do, which I think is so good for everyone, is like team sports. And so I was playing soccer all throughout the winter, and that stopped. And, you know, I wasn't playing for a few weeks, and I was even missing just that exercise, that getting out, talking to people, sport. So I've now joined playing pickleball in Tullow on Tuesdays and Thursdays, and now I'm obsessed with it. But we won't get into that. But it's with Carlow Pickleball Club. And I guess another just example of where the support comes in, I started that doing a 6-week taster session, 6 sessions with Active Carlow, which are a section of Carlow County Council, alongside Carlow Pickleball Club. They kind of joined together. I just did that 6-week session, so it wasn't a massive commitment, which I think is why some people mightn't want to do that. It's a bit, you know, scary. So I did that, and now I'm playing all the time every week with people.
0: Taking those chances to find new passions. Interestingly enough, I did mention this earlier in the week. I'm going to mention it again, because you've talked about ChatGPT, but you also talked about human connection, which is the word that Monica used, was relationships. For anybody, if they're not necessarily looking up recipes on ChatGPT, in the moments when they're feeling good, if you have ChatGPT and it tends to be something that you go towards, there is a facility in settings to take that digital relationship and reconnect it to the humans within your life. There is a facility in the settings of ChatGPT that would allow you to nominate a friend, or a, you know, the phrase we would use of a next of kin type thing. So if in a darker moment you are searching about other criteria or other topics around mental health, and ChatGPT has a concern for you, which is a weird thing to say about an algorithm, it will get a human involved by contacting that next of kin by email to say, for example, Brian or Ben have been searching things up. So just, if you are somebody who struggles and occasionally uses that facility, when you are feeling well enough to do so, just be aware that that setting is there, and that will connect the digital world back to the human world that we should all inhabit a little bit more of. We're going to take a short break, after which we'll talk about some of the other key news stories and topics of conversation of the week with our three Friday panellists this week, Ben Ward, Monica O'Connor, and of course, Gina Delaney.
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0: Our three Friday panellists, Councillor Ben Ward, Monica O'Connor, who is a delegate for Carlo Kilkenny Family Carers Ireland, and Gina Delaney, Regional Development Officer with Mental Health Ireland, have stayed with us. Ben, I mentioned the podcast host thing, right? So some people might be, oh God, I thought Ben was a local councillor. He still is. He hasn't quite retired from that role yet. But you've created a new podcast with one of your council colleagues, Brian O'Donoghue. It's called, I believe, Through the Chair. Why?
4: For one reason, because we wanted to bring politics to people in a more of an accessible way, particularly without the jargon. So we have this idea.
0: And yet you called it Through the Chair.
4: Yes. Well, that was the first piece of jargon we had to explain. Anyone that I've asked, do you know what that means? They're like, no. So we had to explain that jargon. But we have this thing in it where it's the jargon jar. So, like, I was explaining on the first episode, like, since I've been in politics for the last 2 years, I've heard every letter of the alphabet rearranged in some sort of different form with acronyms and all these different jargon that actually we don't need to speak in to explain what's happening in politics. So that's like the main idea behind it. We want to try and bring people closer to what's happening in the council, local government, wider politics, without all the jargon. So I guess, yeah, it's me and Brian O'Donoghue. We're going to be releasing it once a month, the same day as the council meeting, so the second Monday. And yeah, we're just going to be talking about everything that's going on, local area, local issues.
0: Coming out before or after the council meeting?
4: It will be out before, so the...
0: No, the reason I asked that is I think it will be consumed differently depending on whether it was before or after. If it was coming out after, it might be the general public tuning in to see what was exactly said at the council meeting. I think in this case, it might be the councillors tuning in to see exactly what you two have been saying ahead of the council meeting.
4: Yeah, well, it will be recorded, I suppose, a few weeks in advance, and it will just be released in that day.
0: Okay. We'll be watching closely, as I said to you earlier on. Just to get other people's thoughts in relation to... politics news, for example, one of the key things that we talked about earlier on in the week was a recent report which was published by Commission Nimian, and it was into trustworthy news sources. Thankfully for us, both the national broadcaster RCA and local radio in general still rate hugely well in terms of being trusted sources of media. Probably slightly more concerning were some of the findings in the report that suggested that news fatigue is a phenomenon that's growing, not to the same extent as it is in the UK. But from your own perspective, first of all, Monica, have you become fatigued with the news at any point during your life?
3: I have definitely had to turn off news broadcasts for my own mental health. Yes, I've had to decide. Like, I remember my friend saying to me when we were discussing one time, she said, look, I've just switched to the classical music channel because she said the headlines are the headlines. You get as much news as you need without the let's discuss the same story over and over again to the point where, do you know, not all of it's relevant.
0: Yeah.
3: I suppose I see that so much having taken up the role with Family Carers Ireland this year. And like going up to Minister Dara Cleary was there, and it was all about, you're great, and I know you don't want me to tell you you're great. And some of us actually said things to him like, respite is the headline. And I said, I don't want to hear how many hours of healthcare assistance you're sending in the community, and I don't want to hear how much money you're spending on respite. I want to know that the lady who spoke to me recently, who's in her 70s, caring for her 46-year-old daughter, when she got the respite, the 46-year-old woman could not understand when she was being spoken to. Mm. And within 4 hours, she had phoned her 76-year-old mum and said, I need your help to get to the toilet. Nobody here understands me. She had to ring. So this was her 48 hours respite.
0: Yeah.
3: So we're talking about appropriate, do you know, that kind of thing. And I mean, that's not newsworthy. Do you know what I mean? Billions and trillions and economies and who's bombing who and who's making deals with who. That's headline news. But people on the ground who really need the support.
0: But do we not need detail? I mean, I'll just play devil's advocate for a moment. I'll put this to Gina. Monica talking about headlines are enough. But are they? I mean, because if we get the headlines, we might know what the problem is, but we won't be able to possibly decipher for ourselves whether it's the politicians that we need to blame or whether it's other elements of society. And therefore, how do we decide, for example, who to vote for in future elections if we haven't heard that Councillor Ben Ward has done this and that or the other, or Councillor so-and-so has failed in doing this or that or the other?
2: Yeah, well, I suppose what I do anyway is I kind of decide for myself. I put a limit on my own consumption of negative news. I'll take any amount of positive news, but negative news, I suppose, I will kind of limit my own consumption. And how I do that is I'll allow for a certain amount of general consumption, you know, so the general highlights, I suppose, that'll happen, obviously, to KCLR. And then I will decide maybe, so what do I want to tailor then my consumption to, like, you know, is it, do I want to know maybe like kind of the top three highlights of the week? And then, you know, as we said earlier, maybe it's a podcast that I'll go to. So what are my kind of trusted sources then that I know will give me an all-round perspective on that? And that in itself can be, you know, kind of a research task to find out, well, where do I go to for what I think
0: you
2: is
0: sound
2: well-round.
0: Very, what I would describe as a phrase we've heard a lot of recently, digitally literate. Because, you know, the idea that you would potentially go to a podcast, but before consuming the podcast, you would put a lot of research into, well, who's delivering this podcast? Can they be trusted? Are they reliable in terms of the information that they're giving? Because, in fairness, not everybody has maybe that approach to things. There's nothing to stop me starting a podcast tomorrow that talks about local politics. Mm. And I could say what I wanted about anything in local politics. And if people decide he's in the know, he must be the one who really knows what's going on and what he's telling about Councillor Ben Ward must be true. Ben, your thoughts on that digital literacy and the importance of having trusted, we're very highly regulated, there are many others. You're not regulated in terms of what you say in a podcast, are you?
4: No, but something that I was really happy to see this week, it wasn't in Ireland, but in the UK, they announced the proposed ban on social media for under 16s. And I mean, I think Micheál Martin summed it up perfectly this week when he said that this is the public health problem of our time. And I think that we're going to look back at this kind of era of pretty much unregulated social media for young people and big tech companies and think, what were we doing? Like, how did we allow these algorithms that continuously and infinitely feed young people all sorts of things that kind of feed into the worst elements of human behavior and into their homes, into their schools. So I was really happy to see that they did that this week, or they proposed to do that this week.
0: And disappointed in that we haven't done so here?
4: Well, that's the next point I was going to make. I think we're falling behind. Like, Ireland, especially now that we have the presidency of the European Council, like, we need to take this as a big issue, because ultimately it's going to have to act at a European level. And again, I've been talking to young people on it. They don't actually even think necessarily a ban might be the right way to do it, because when we're talking about digital literacy, if you're just banning someone from something, how are they going to learn how to use it safely? So we need to put it back on the tech companies, that they need to be responsible for the kind of algorithms and systems that they're

0: News, or maybe, for example, even the 10-second news at 12 o'clock, where it is just headlines, Monica. You know,
1: I know, and I have to, like, the idea about social media and the damage it is causing to the mental health of not just young people and not just under 16-year-olds, like, we do... Like, prohibition, we know prohibition doesn't work. We know that if you ban something, you know, people who want it badly enough will find it, and they will be the people who honestly are often the most vulnerable.
0: And they may often think as well, there must have been a reason why the powers that be banned
1: it. We're keeping
0: this
1: from it.
0: They don't want us to know.
1: We know Ulysses used to be banned. We know Lady Chatterley's Lover used to be banned. We know that, like, in novels, were when novels came out, it's very interesting to look back at this, like, 200 and something years ago, when novels became, when, you know, books by Dickens and Austen and these people. And there were the local, the papers, the papers of record at the time said this was going to be the ruination of the young people, and particularly of women. The morals were going to decline by people reading Charles Dickens about, you know, Oliver Twist and this kind of thing.
0: So how then do we balance that out? Because if you think, the imagery that comes to my mind are the Nazis during World War II burning books because they didn't want people to be educated in any way other than what they put out. If, for example, the powers that be today within the government start putting restrictions on elements of social media, or maybe restrictions on how podcasts and other forms of media are regulated... Strange analogy to make. Maybe a bit strong. Does it feel a bit Nazi-ish?
1: We're back to relationship. We're back to relationship. So I want, if any of my children were small and saw something that upset them, that they would come to me and say, you know, because they didn't have a phone, but their friend who was nine had a phone and they saw, you know, stuff that shouldn't be out there, but certainly shouldn't be for underage kids. Do you know the kind of thing? I want them to be able, I want to have the conversation there. You can come and tell me anything. And if it upsets you, I want to know about it. Do you know that?
0: Yeah,
1: that,
0: absolutely.
1: It is relationship, and it is becoming media savvy, or as you said, digitally literate.
0: Yeah, Ben, I'm not quite sure whether you were willing to, you wanted to jump in there. You were trying to make a bid on some of the cattle in the background, but you raised your finger a moment ago.
2: No, I do. I suppose the thing is that how they're being designed. Like, I had Instagram and YouTube when I was 12, or, you know, that kind of age, which is crazy. But at the time, I remember, you would scroll through, you would see pictures of your friends and what they were doing, and it would get to a point where it would say, you're all caught up. And there was nothing else to watch at that time. Now there's algorithms that are literally infinite. And in terms of the ban, I agree that prohibition hasn't worked in the past, but I think it's about trying to set that societal norm. For example, the argument that you could make is that we know that young people under 18 in Ireland get access to alcohol. You know, but we don't decide, right, we're going to make it free for people.
0: Should
2: they
0: get it anyway? Should we might as well sell it on every little shop corner?
1: That wasn't what I meant at all.
2: Yeah. No, but I'm just saying, this is the point. It's trying to say that it shouldn't be the norm for people, young kids, to be on social media. We need to just let kids be kids. And when they're older, they can make their own decisions. And that's where the point, I think, we should be putting it back on the tech companies to not be doing the making the
0: Gina,
2: systems that
0: I mean,
2: they are.
0: When Ben is talking about letting kids be kids and getting them off social media and getting them out socialising face to face, that seems like a generation away. I mean, has the horse bolted in this regard?
3: I suppose that there's a bit of kind of meeting us where we are, isn't it? Like meeting society where we are, and then also hoping for a better future and putting things in place for a better future. But I suppose trying to educate, you know, we're talking about being digitally literate and aware. I suppose bringing in that literacy and awareness, you know, and everything can be child appropriate, like, you know, so putting in those measures in place so that children, adults, everybody can make better choices around what they consume and how they consume it, and parents are aware then how to support children, you know, as you said, when, you know, when they do see something that isn't appropriate, because it will happen. So I think there is a bit of, like, we have to be realistic with where we are and also, you know, put measures in place and hope for a better future.
0: Okay, Gina, Ben and Monica are going to stay with us. They are this week's Friday panellists. We are broadcasting live from Tullamore. We'll also be announcing the winner of that Sunday lunch up in Mount Wolseley in a few moments' time as well. All to come after the short break.
4: The Friday panel on the KCLR Daily, with thanks to Po Kiley Hogan Lanigan, Kilkenny's leading law firm. 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
5: Monica, Ben and Gina have stayed with us. Monica, I'm delighted that you're with us here because of your other area of expertise. We've often spoken to you when it comes to mothers and choosing how to deliver their children and, you know, what they want to do and how they want to do it. We've recently seen a very large story, of course, in the media about private consultants working within the public sector. I do understand that childcare and childbirth is quite unique in terms of the fact that it's so patient-led. I mean, you can't have a situation where you would go onto a wait list to have a child because there isn't a public bed. There has to be a public bed available because the child is coming one way or the other. But for mothers who want to have their child delivered by consultant-led care, the government, in essence, have now taken that opportunity away because they don't want private consultants working in public facilities. Your thoughts on that?
6: Oh, thank you for asking. I was so frustrated listening to debates on all the various channels over it because what I kept hearing was public versus private, which is our taxpayers' money going into the pocket of somebody. And it's not what the issue is for women. The women who come and debrief their births to me are talking about not being listened to in childbirth, being pushed to have an induction that they didn't want. We have a cesarean rate that would make anybody blush. Women should not have to have cesareans at the rate they're having. Why are they having them? Why are women looking for what women are looking for is continuity of care. And if the only filter that our society is offering women is to pay privately for a consultant, just cards on the table. I had one baby in a hospital in Dublin. I would not go back there if I was dying on the doorstep. I organized a home birth for the next baby. I had a cesarean in a different Dublin hospital for that one. And then I had four home births. Mm. So my experience was of looking, and what I was looking for was not to be told what to do. I was looking for somebody who I trusted, who was the person who came to my house. So I had, I would say, a royal experience of maternity care because my midwife drove to my house once a month in the pregnancy. All my children got really good at taking my blood pressure. And when their baby, usually a brother, because I have five boys, arrived, it wasn't, you know, it wasn't like mammy had to disappear for 3 or 4 days and come back with a stranger. Baby arrived in various places in the house and was part of the family experience. And women are looking for continuity of care to get back to what you're
5: saying. So the result of this solution, if you wanted to call it that, is that there is now one path that could be chosen that now can no longer be chosen. But that wasn't the problem, I don't think, in the first place, was it? The problem was, in the first place, that you had private consultants working within public facilities. And therefore, that was a bit of an issue from the government's perspective.
6: And I understand that, because we have, as a society, I think, to decide what we want to do with our taxpayers' money and where it should go. And the last time I looked at the figures, and I'm out of date, there were 100 maternity, obstetrician, gynecological consultants in this country. 85 were men, go figure. And all of them, we were paying their insurance. We were paying their insurance. And all of them were, and I'm 20 years out of date, all of them were earning at least $500,000.
5: But you've made a good point. You've raised the problem of insurance for the first time. And the reason why this is so unique to childbirth is that insurance payouts in relation to when things go wrong, be it, you know, health challenges that can often exist for life, the loss of a child, the loss of a mother, those payouts are so massive that it isn't feasible for any individual, any group of individuals or any organisation to set up private maternity care here in Ireland. So the only option is an option that's insured by the state. Ben, very difficult maybe for you as a man, but you are a councillor. You are somebody who's involved in politics and this was a political decision. Your thoughts on it?
7: Yeah, I mean, look, it's a sensitive topic. It was a political decision, but really it was a legal decision, I think, because what the debate kicked off this week, and it was pitting private versus public, but the decision that the Minister for Health took this week was simply to make sure that the contracts that these doctors had entered into were fulfilled. That's what the heart of it was about. We can get into the big issue, which is a massive issue, and I agree with Monica about the standard of care needs to be the same in private versus public.
5: If the standard
7: public.
5: Of care and, is the same, then we don't need two options, do we?
7: Well, this is the point, and that's why all parties have signed up or to the Sláinte Care Agreement, which is trying to make a public healthcare system throughout the country. And but this is what I'm saying. The two points are getting conflated. What happened this week was about a contract, and if someone signs a contract, they have to stick to it. So I think the Minister for Health was right to do what she did, and I think more ministers need to do that, to stand up and make sure that things are happening in an efficient and the right way. And I think she was right to do that.
5: Gina, your thoughts? Was she right to enforce the contract, or is the contract in the first place the problem?
8: Oh gosh, I really don't know. I don't think I could solve it. But what I would say is that it comes back down to education and support as well for women to be able to make choices around how they want their healthcare to be. And mostly I think women want to be supported by women when they go through that experience. And whether that's in a medical setting or in a home setting, as you so lovely described, you know, and having, I suppose, you know, just support and education before and definitely being able to reach out afterwards if you don't feel like the experience was as wonderful as you had wanted it to be. So I'm sorry, I don't have the answer, but education and support.
5: Yeah. Let's stay with women's health then in general, because the other big topic in this area this week has been the proposal led by Sinn Féin to remove the 3-day mandatory wait period between an initial consultation and a woman choosing to have an abortion. Again, a very personal topic, so feel free to share your own personal thoughts or not in that regard. But the idea, again, that's, I think, first of all, politically in relation to this, Gina, the idea that we had a referendum as a nation on this, which would have included, of course, the 3-day mandatory waiting period. Some of the politicians have been keen to point out, of course, that there was also this bedding in period during which observations will be made and alterations suggested. And it has now come to pass that this is an alteration in a bill proposed by Sinn Féin, voted on by all on the Dáil, and now passed. It does have to go to the other houses in the Oireachtas. It will be a while before, if it reaches an alteration point. But how do you feel as a person of the state that, for example, a very important referendum that was voted on by the people of the state could be altered following this period of assessment?
8: Okay. I suppose, yeah, as a woman, I have, you know, strong opinions, obviously. Every woman does, every person does, every man and woman has their own personal opinions on it. But I definitely won't share them at this point in time. If anybody wants to ask me afterwards, you can. I suppose what I would say is this change, you have to maybe think about it from two angles. One is that time still remains, that, you know, that conversation can still be had within that room between the woman and the GP.
5: Yeah.
8: But then you also need to think about, I suppose, the as I heard somebody discuss there just this morning on the radio around the possibility of coercion, you know, maybe where somebody, a woman, possibly could feel rushed by perhaps the man in the situation. So I suppose that needs to be taken into account. But I think, you know, GPs will be aware of any of these situations and will allow for those situations.
5: It's interesting you talk about women potentially being rushed by the man in the situation, but women could also feel rushed by the situation itself. We're going to take a very short break, after which we'll get the thoughts of both Ben and Monica on that same thought.
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5: We were talking about the 3-day mandatory wait time before women can have an abortion potentially being removed. We didn't get a chance to get the thoughts of both Ben Ward and Monica O'Connor. We haven't got that long left, and Ben, it's probably, if you don't mind, maybe we'll skip over you in relation to that. You can give your thoughts if you want to, but I think it's more important that we hear the thoughts of a woman. Monica, your own thoughts on it.
6: Very simply, I'm glad I was born. I think everybody here today is glad they were born, and I think a baby is always a gift. So the entire subject just makes me sad.
5: Yeah. Basically. Ben, do you want to express your thoughts on it?
7: Not particularly. I mean, I'm glad it was a free vote, I suppose, in the Dáil. So everyone in there who was elected by the people were able to have their say in how they really felt about it. Mm. And we saw that, I suppose, across parties, different people in different parties voted in different ways. So I think the only thing I can say about it is, you know, the elected house voted with their free conscience.
5: I did hear from one of our elected representatives that maybe it wasn't quite as free a vote as we might have had said, but sure.
6: I'd like to have seen a free vote when the idea of pain relief for older babies who are being aborted, like, that wasn't a free vote. And I like to think that we're a civilization, and I like to think that we extend a hand of care.
5: Yeah. Gina, to go back to you, it is almost done for the day, for the week here on the KCLR Daily. What are your plans for the weekend? What else have you got on the agenda?
8: Oh, well, the summer solstice is coming, so
5: don't say that. You're the second person in the week that said that to me, and I was like, no, don't tell us it's going to start getting darker from next week.
8: No, stop, celebrate it. It's beautiful, like, do you know, and there's so much sun, so much, so I have a lovely community event now on Sunday, and I'm looking forward to that, and it's just, I suppose, bringing us back to community again. And if I could just say, Carlow Mental Health Association are asking people to plant a sunflower with Duckett's Grove and Tullow's Men's Shed as well, so just just in advance of World Suicide Prevention Day on the 10th of September, so a little plug there for them. Yeah.
5: And listen, we'll be talking to you plenty of times before then as well. Ben, are you looking to those shorter, darker evenings, the longer, darker evenings, should I say, rolling in now that Gina has reminded us that the summer solstice is
7: I know, past. I didn't know this was coming up, so yeah, it's downhill
5: I think
7: from here.
5: This weekend
7: clearly.
5: Is the longest day of the year, that it's all downhill. Should it be Christmas before we know it?
7: Exactly, yeah. But as I said, tonight I'm going to be attending the 60th anniversary of Father O'Connell from Ballinrat Hoes. Ordination as a priest, so it's going to be a big night in Ballin tonight.
5: Yeah, can you remember his ordination?
7: Yes, I remember it like it was yesterday.
5: And Monica, from your own perspective.
6: Well, I will be 59 tomorrow.
5: Oh, so congratulations. Say happy birthday to Monica.
6: So if you've got a spare Frederick's dinner voucher, right?
5: Well, unfortunately we don't, because the winner of that lunch in the Mount Wolseley Hotel is John Hayes in Kilkenny. Thanks to all of our Friday panellists, Gina, of course, Ben and Monica. Thanks to all the team, Tara, Eddie, producer Tom, and of course all the team back at base. We'll talk to you again on Monday. Have a great weekend.
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20: Good afternoon, I'm Dermot Keyes, making KCLR news this lunchtime. Housing Minister James Brown visited Freshford yesterday to highlight the delivery of 20 new homes at the Ontober residential development. 10 of the properties have been set aside for social housing, with the remaining 10 to be sold through the local authority affordable purchase scheme. Speaking to KCLR news, Minister Brown said there's now a very strong pipeline of housing commencements and planning permissions coming through.
21: We see, you know, again, really high first-time mortgage drawdowns. Then when you look at the rate of social housing being built, it was the highest number of social houses built last year in the history of the state. But again, that's not to take away from, I know we have to do an awful lot more. Our population is growing quite rapidly, so we need social, affordable and private homes. So the numbers, if you like, are looking really positive. The momentum is building, but we're going to continue to drive on and accelerate.
20: National Broadband Ireland says the country's broadband rollout is on track to be delivered on time and within budget. Founder David McCourt says the project will rank among a small number of major global infrastructure bills completed successfully, highlighting Ireland's ability to deliver large-scale projects and support future economic growth. It's as Kilkenny was announced yesterday as the first county to be fully connected under the National Broadband Plan. Speaking to KCLR, Mr McCourt says despite Ireland's size, it can deliver on projects.
22: When you travel to 20 or 30 countries a year like I do, Ireland is ahead of most countries in how efficient it actually gets things done. You know, other countries are just, they can't get anything done because everything is an argument. Everything is, what the other guy's doing is no good.
20: Independent councillor Charlie Murphy has been elected Cathaoirleach of the Tullow Municipal District for the third time. Fianna Fáil's John Pender was also elected as Las Cathaoirleach. Councillor Brown says a key priority for the year ahead, Councillor Murphy I should say, says a key priority for the year ahead is supporting homeowners affected by pyrite. Those affected by defective blocks in Carlow should soon gain access to a government redress scheme. While only a small number of homes are currently known to be affected, he says the impact on homeowners is significant. Councillor Murphy told KCLR that the scheme is a step closer.
23: We seem to be coming to some sort of a result on it. Has been voted through the two houses at all, the Senate and the Oireachtas, and now has to go to Cabinet and then go to be signed off by the Minister. So yeah, it's not quite there yet, but we are getting there with a bit of luck.
20: A new section of the South East Greenway has had a soft opening between Ferrybank and Curramore, allowing public access ahead of its full completion. Kilkenny County Council Senior Engineer Frank Stafford says the 6 kilometre stretch links Curramore through to Ferrybank and provides onward access to the North Keys network. He says the opening marks a key milestone, with 14 of the 24 kilometres of the Greenway now complete as works continue towards New Ross. Speaking to KCLR News, Mr Stafford described it as a great day.
0: It's a great day, and look, it's a partnership. We're working with Wexford and Waterford on this. Wexford are the lead authority. It's great, and like, I've engaged with a lot of the adjoining landowners along this section of Greenway, and I'm sure they're delighted to see it opened. I have to say, people were very supportive down there in South Kilkenny, and the elected members were very supportive and patient because they were anxious to have it opened.
20: Tierlong Cooperative has confirmed that board member John G. Murphy will retire from his role. Mr. Murphy has served on the board since 2010 and was chairperson from 2020 to 2026, also holding a long-standing position with Glanbia PLC. He is credited with guiding the co-op through a major period of change, including its return to full farmer ownership. A process will now begin to appoint a new board representative for the North Wexford East Wicklow region.
1: 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All the latest from Carlo and Kilkenny, along with the national and international stories.
20: The Taoiseach says it's regrettable that a peace deal in the Middle East appears to have come to a halt. It's after US Vice President J.D. Vance postponed his trip to Switzerland for a signing ceremony of the agreement. The Swiss Foreign Ministry has confirmed that planned talks between the United States and Iran were also cancelled as a result. The White House is blaming logistical issues, but the announcement came after Iran was reported to have pulled out because of strikes by Israel overnight. Micheál Martin is urging both sides to come to the table.
2: But I think, given the nature of this scenario, I think it's in some respects not surprising, but I would urge continued dialogue, adherence to the agreement, because the world needs stability and the world needs peace.
20: An inquiry panel of the Teaching Council has rejected claims by jail school teacher Enoch Burke that it and its chairperson lack the independence and impartiality required to hear allegations of professional misconduct against him. Mr. Burke had applied to have both the three-person fitness to teach panel and its chairperson step aside from the inquiry. In a ruling delivered this morning, the panel found that both it and its chairperson are independent and impartial and can continue to oversee the inquiry. Mr. Burke has now been given time to consider the ruling before the inquiry resumes. Instagram is now allowing users to add separate captions to each photo on a carousel. The company says people can tick a box when creating their post to enable the new feature. Each slide in a group will have its own text box to fill in as a result, and Instagram says the feature is rolling out this week. And more than half of people have lost or forgotten an item at an airport or on an aeroplane. Books and magazines top the list, with 29% of people saying they had misplaced them, while 21% have mislaid their sunglasses. Meanwhile, 18% have lost a children's toy, according to the Irish Sun.
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20: George Candler has the overview from yesterday's Kilkenny Mark at Killin Hill.
24: On Thursday in Kilkenny, a bigger sale than last week, but a little bit behind last year's figures. Trade sharper all round for both the beef and the quality store cattle. Now, 600 kilo plus bullocks range from 310 to 380 per kilo, 1900 to 2900 euro per head. 5 to 600 kilo bullock from 325 to 455 per kilo, 1700 euro to 2270 per head. With the 4 to 500 kilo bullock from 310 to 470 per kilo, 1180 to 2250 per head. Under 400 kilo price range here from 3 euro to 470 per kilo, that's 900 euro to 1830 per head. Now, our Tuesday cull cow sale, a very sharp trade here. Frisian cull cows 215 to 345 per kilo, with the continentals from 320 to 385 per kilo. The beef heifers on Thursday in Kilkenny from 330 to 440 per kilo, 1830 to 2600 euro per head. Forward store type from 350 to 460 per kilo, 1760 to 2250 per head, with the lighter type from 330 to 525 per kilo, 930 to 1920 per head. So a little bit bigger sale in Kilkenny on Thursday. Trade, thankfully, has improved from last week.
20: And coming up in your main lunchtime sports update, we'll hear the thoughts of former Kilkenny senior hurler Walter Walsh as the race for the Cats' top management position heats up. It's approaching 7 minutes past one. Weather and further information is next.
25: Quite the unconventional grill setup you got there, Barry. Still, those marinated pork chops smell
4: Nice.
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20: Rain will clear early this afternoon. It will brighten up with some sunshine. A few showers are possible towards the evening. Highest temperatures of 18 to 21 degrees with light to moderate southerly winds turning westerly. And it's currently 16 degrees in Carlow Town. It's 16 degrees in Kilkenny City. And it's also 16 degrees in Ferrybank.
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20: Now the word from Kilkenny County Council. There's a temporary road closure on Monday next from 7am to 7pm on the L7416 and the L7562 at Grange and Munkine from its junction with the L7417 Ballytarsney to its junction with the L7414 at Culmore. And the R700 Ferrymount Garrett Bridge will be closed for 24 hours daily from Wednesday next to 24th of June all the way through to Friday the 28th of August to facilitate essential bridge rehabilitation works. That's the word from Kilkenny County Council, serving the people of the city and county. KCLR has been informed of the following deaths. Patrick Paddy Hogan of Kernanstown Benacary Carlow, who died peacefully yesterday at University Hospital Waterford, reposing at his home today from 3pm, concluding with prayers at 7pm. Funeral Mass tomorrow at 11am in St Mary's Church in Benacary, followed by burial in the adjoining cemetery. Michael O'Reilly of Killinure, Tullow, County Carlow, he died peacefully on Wednesday, reposing at his home in Killinure and Tullow today from 4pm to 8pm. Funeral Mass will take place tomorrow at 12 noon in St Mary's Church, Ballyconnell, followed by burial in St Patrick's Cemetery, Tullow. Bridget Doherty, Ní Laoghaire of Lord Edward Street, Kilkenny, she died on Wednesday peacefully at St Luke's Hospital, reposing at Hare's Funeral Home today from 4pm with vigil prayers at 5pm, followed by removal to St Canice's Church. Requiem Mass will take place tomorrow morning at 10:30am in St Canice's Church, followed by burial in St Kieran Cemetery. Paddy Phelan of Glendyne Court, Kilkenny, he died on Wednesday peacefully at his home, reposing at his home this evening from 5pm with vigil prayers and rosary at 8pm. Requiem Mass tomorrow morning in St John's Church at 10:30am, followed by burial in St Kieran Cemetery. Family flowers only, donations to the Carlow Kilkenny Home Care Team, and there will be a donation box in the church. And Chris Brennan, Ní Egan of Drakelands, Kilkenny, she died yesterday peacefully at her home, reposing in Johnston's Funeral Home, John's Green, Kilkenny, tomorrow evening from 5pm to 7pm, pausing for vigil prayers at 6:30pm. Requiem Mass will take place on Sunday morning at 11am in St Mary's Cathedral, followed by burial in Folkestown Cemetery. Eireachtaigh a raibh siad. 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

Kylie Minogue with In Your Eyes. Welcome, welcome, welcome to the afternoon show with me, your host, Luke Cullen, once again stepping in for our main man, Shane O'Keefe. He's off gallivanting, he's having a bit of a break, but I have some wonderful music coming up, your favourite music of all time here, coming up on the afternoon show. We have the pollen count, a bit of a tea, and just great chat and banter overall, but for now, it is back to the triple throwback, and it's number two, and it is Hot in Here with Nelly.

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0: taking us back to 2004 with that one. That was Green Day and Boulevard of Broken Dreams. And just before that, we had Nelly and Hotton here, back to 2002, back to the year of my birth. Doesn't that make some of you feel old? Now, after the break, we have amazing Irish music coming up, so stick around for that.
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2: Oh my God, Noel!
1: What caused Aisling McDonald to have that reaction? Let's rewind. For 20 weeks on Ireland's easiest quiz, we had a lot of this.
2: Jimmy, that was 9. We needed to get to 10 this morning. You just missed it. I started the last question, but I couldn't finish it because the buzzer came in. Caroline, sweet Caroline. 9 questions.
3: I didn't get it.
2: No, 9. Amy, we only got to the 9 questions. Oh my goodness.
3: Okay.
1: But then the mighty Noel got through to play.
4: Well, sure. Give it a go and see what happens here. Yeah.
2: Are you ready?
4: I'm good to go, yeah.
2: Very best of luck, Noel. David, are you ready?
5: Absolutely best of luck, Noel.
4: Thank you.
2: Here we go. What day is today?
4: Saturday.
2: How many weeks are in a year?
6: A few moments later.
2: What month comes after May?
4: June.
2: What's your own first name?
4: Noel.
5: Brilliant.
2: David! Yeah,
5: brilliant stuff.
2: Janie Macker's Noel Ryan.
4: Yes.
2: You've just won 2,000 euro.
4: Brilliant. Absolutely brilliant.
2: Oh my goodness, my heart. Noel, you were fast.
1: 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Back this Saturday morning on KCLR's Weekend Breakfast from 7. With thanks to Mountain View Markets Ballyhale. 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

0: Boston from Simple Things there, a song that really gets you in the feels. But I have to say what I'm feeling right now is a bit of a sports update. So let's head over to Oisin for the lunchtime sport.
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2: We start with hurling, and it's not really a development per se in the story about who's going to replace Derek Ling as Kilkenny manager. But we did have a chat with ex-Kilkenny forward Walter Walsh at the launch of the Carlow Hurling Championship this week. He was there as Social Ties and Carlow GA launched their new app. Walsh says there are some good names in the running.
3: There's a lot of names being floated around. Henry Shefflin's been talked about, Eddie Brennan, Brian Dowland, Tom Mullally, who had great success here as well. So there's some good names being floated around. David Herity as well, who was with Tipperary there the last 2 years and obviously won an All-Ireland on their backroom team. So there's a lot of hype around it, a lot of people talking about it, and it's adding to the build up for next year. We have to wait a bit of time yet, but whoever gets it has, you know, they have plenty of time to, I suppose, look at the club championships and see, think, is there a team there to be competitive?
2: Scotland can reach the knockout stages of World Cup for the first time tonight if they beat Morocco in Boston. Kickoff is at 11 o'clock Irish time. Before that, tournament co-hosts USA do battle with Australia in Seattle at 8.
4: World Cup score updates on KCLR with thanks to Mark Across Shopping Centre. Don't miss an open goal this Father's Day when you can score the perfect gift for Dad at Mark Across, the heart of Kilkenny.
2: In rugby, Leinster will look to claim back-to-back URC titles this evening. They take on the Bulls in the final at Croke Park. Kickoff is at 7:30. In ladies football, Carlow concealed their TG Cahir All-Ireland Junior semi-final spot this weekend. They take on London in Ruislip tomorrow, knowing victory guarantees a place in the last four. Aoife Carroll, who featured in last week's win over Sligo, says they need to get the job done.
5: We still have to win. Like, we're not going to take it for granted. We go out to every match with the same mindset to win, and that's what we'll do over there, hopefully.
2: Finally, in Camogie, Kilkenny will be in the All-Ireland Senior Quarterfinals if they beat Clare this weekend. They host the Banner tomorrow at 2:30 in UPMC Nolan Park, and it will be live on KCLR Plus, thanks to the Hearts Garage, Waterford Road, Kilkenny.
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0: Teddy Swims there, and on top of having some great tunes here on KCLR, because that's what we do, we play the best music of all time, the American soul vocal powerhouse is performing two massive outdoor headline shows in Ireland very, very, very close by. He's playing at Ormeo Park for Bell Sonic in Belfast on Monday, June 22nd, so Monday coming, followed by a performance at Malahide Castle in Dublin on Tuesday, June 23rd. So that will be definitely one to get your tickets for if they are still available. I wouldn't be surprised if they're sold out. But now, after the break, we'll be having more great artists just like Westlife after this.
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0: Clean Bandit there with Rather Be. That one came out back in 2014. God, it seems like only yesterday I was jamming that out too on the way to school. But yes, that is more great music that we have coming along the way. I see Lady Gaga and stuff like that, but I won't tell you too much more. After the break, though, I'll see you then.
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0: Gavin James with All My Life on that one. 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
8: Good afternoon, I'm Martin Quilty, making KCLR News headlines this hour. An investigation is underway after a submachine gun fell from the boot of a Garda car in April and was found by a member of the public. The Irish Times reports a Heckler and Koch MP7 submachine gun fell from the vehicle driven by a specialist arms response Gardaí when the boot somehow opened. It's understood a bag containing the gun and some ammunition was found by a member of the public who flagged down another Garda car and handed it over, preventing a major security incident. A new section of the South East Greenway has had a soft opening between Ferrybank and Curramore, allowing public access ahead of full completion. Kilkenny County Council Senior Engineer Frank Stafford says the 6 kilometre stretch links Curramore through to Ferrybank and provides onward access to the North Keys network. He says the opening marks a key milestone, with 14 of the 24 kilometres of the Greenway now complete as works continues towards New Ross. The jury at the trial of Jeffrey Donaldson will resume deliberations has resumed deliberations. Judge Paul Ramsey sent them for lunch following around 5 hours and 40 minutes of deliberation since yesterday. Jeffrey Donaldson denies 18 charges of historic abuse against two alleged victims, while his wife Eleanor has pleaded not guilty to 5 charges of aiding and abetting and faces a trial of facts. Over 2,000 men have availed of a free counselling service launched in September. In that time, over 13,000 counselling sessions have taken place, with men referred to services through their GP or other supports. Minister for Mental Health Mary Butler, who launched the initiative, says the figures highlight a willingness among men to take proactive steps to support their mental health. It is just approaching 2 minutes past two. Your weather update is next.
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8: Rain will clear early this afternoon and it'll brighten up with some sunshine. A few showers are possible towards this evening. Highest temperatures of 18 to 21 degrees in a light to moderate southerly wind. Right now it is 17 degrees in Carlow Town, 17 in Kilkenny City, and it is 16 degrees in Ferrybank.
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0: Martin, hello.
8: Hi, Luke.
0: How are you?
8: I'm good. How are you?
0: I'm not too bad. I am enjoying stepping into the shoes of Shane O'Keefe once again, as all I do on Monday. But I'm enjoying. I'm kind of getting in the groove now, I'd like to think.
8: You're getting a little bit used to it now, you know. The more you do it, it becomes like riding a bicycle. You don't forget things.
0: Exactly, yeah, yeah. No, I do remember the very first time I stepped in a radio station and I saw all the different buttons and all the different colours and I thought I was like stepping into like a pilot,
8: a spaceship.
0: I'm like, oh, I will never be able to learn how to do all these, but I'm getting the hang of it now.
8: It's a little bit daunting when you sit there first, but after a while, it just becomes like a repetitive memory.
0: Exactly, yeah. I'm like, even where my fingers are meant to go, I'm like, okay, this is here and this is here, so it's not too bad.
8: Nope.
0: But you and I were chatting earlier on today about a certain movie that is out, or coming out, I should say. Do you want to give your thoughts? What do you think?
8: I'm probably a big child at the end of the day when it comes to things. But yes, the Toy Story 5 movie
0: is
8: being released today.
0: Oh my God.
8: I did like the first three.
0: Mm-hmm.
8: I cried after the third one when Andy went to college.
0: I know.
8: Big sap, like, you know. The fourth one, it wasn't my favourite one of them.
0: Yeah.
8: But yeah, I'm looking forward to the fifth one now to see what it's like.
0: I feel like, I will say this is a weird tangent, but it works back to it. The one of the few things I remember from economics class in CBS was diminishing returns. And I feel like after the third one, when, as you said, they ended it so perfectly, like it was such a perfect send-off when trilogies rarely are. Normally, like, the first two are great and then the last one is bad or vice versa. But they ended it so perfectly. And then it was the fourth one, which I did like.
8: Just stop it after three.
0: I know. And then there's a fifth one. And word on the street is they might do a sixth one day. I don't know. But they're going to take as much money as they can from this IP. Do you know what I mean?
8: Yeah, I mean, look, kids love it. And, you know, I mean, in fairness, as long as Tom Hanks and Tim Allen are still doing Woody and Buzz, that franchise is going to continue. Full stop. There's no ways about it.
0: 100%. Yeah, I feel if they were to get in anybody else, it would just totally fall flat on its face.
8: No, I think so. But there is talks of another Mamma Mia movie coming out that really excites me as well.
0: Do you know what? I say this as a non-musical fan. I love that Mamma Mia is out there for people. I've had this conversation with musical friends of mine and I don't understand why is it that, let's say you and I are having a conversation and then I'm like, and you should press the buttons, or like, it's a very, I don't understand it, but I want to, but I love that you love it. You know what I mean?
8: Miss Evan Dermott sings an awful lot in the newsroom. It's like a choir there some days.
0: I was wondering what that lovely bassy tone was one day. So there you go.
8: Look, it's all different genres. People love these kind of things. You know, you don't have to be into musicals to enjoy a musical movie or whatever, but I do tend to enjoy them as well. But yeah.
0: Oh, absolutely. And I just hope Meryl Streep is in this one because she is always a win. Meryl Streep is the GOAT, like.
8: I doubt very much she is, considering she was dead for the second one.
0: Oh! Did her character die?
8: Yeah, that's what the hotel was about, that it was in memory of her. So it was Belladonna, like, and
0: Meryl,
8: and Luke. But
0: Meryl Streep, the person, is alive.
8: Oh, yeah.
0: But the character is dead.
8: The character died in it, yeah.
0: Oh, my God. Listeners, you are just...
8: So I do apologise if anyone hasn't seen Mamma Mia 2.
0: Just like me. Oh, my God. I actually did not know. I thought it was all happy-go-lucky, lovey-dovey.
8: No. So it was like
0: marries.
8: Her ghost that was coming back and, you know, being involved in the background.
0: There's a ghost.
8: But she appears in it, but it's like that her... Ghost
0: spirit,
8: and that is there, yeah.
0: Why didn't you start with that? Now we're like getting into Scooby-Doo territory, which is much more my jam.
8: Fab too. You just have to sit down and watch.
0: I will. I'll tell you what, I'll make time because it's like a good meal. I'm like, I don't love it, but I want to love it, like a lot. I want to love Mamma Mia, but you know, maybe I need to try a little bit harder. But yeah, I'll take that recommendation, Martin. Thank you very much.
8: Time is something we don't have in the newsroom. I gotta go now.
0: Yes, no worries. But I'll tell you what it is time for right now. It is time for the chart. And first up, it's Sam Fender with Rain Me In.
1: 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At number five.

0: straight to the top this week, Olivia Rodrigo, as she takes over number one spot with Drop Dead, a brand new chart topper and the biggest song on KCLR this week. But we have plenty more songs coming up just after the break.
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0: he can sure find the blade.
1: Kingfisher there with the blade. God, that was a lovely, lovely piece, I have to say. They only seem to be getting better and better. Now, for fans of Kingfisher, things are definitely going to be getting better and better because during the week, they announced that they will embark on a 3 massive outdoor gigs next year, starting at Bell Sonic in Belfast on June 11th, 2027. After that, they have a performance at Marley Park in Dublin on June 19th, 2027, before wrapping up with a huge homecoming stadium show at Thomond Park in Limerick, July 10th next year. So I have to say it's quite interesting that Thomond Park in Limerick is their home gig, seeing as they're all from different counties, but they did meet in UL. That's a fun fact there. That's your fun fact of the day. But after the break, we have more great music because we played their best music here on KCLR.
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I Love It, I Love It, I Love It is the name of that song by Bella Kay. But I also love it, love it, love it. It's one of the biggest songs of the year. But now on to another big artist. It's Medusa and Dermot Kennedy with Paradise.

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8: It is 3 o'clock. Good afternoon. I'm Martin Quilty, making KCLR News headlines this hour. Israeli forces hit targets throughout southern Lebanon overnight as Hezbollah reported intense fighting in the area. Four Israeli soldiers were killed. The latest violence threatens the peace framework signed between Iran and the United States to end their war. Ryanair and Michael O'Leary have agreed a new contract for six more years. The company says it comes after months of discussions with Mr. O'Leary himself and shareholders. It says there's a modest annual salary increase and capped a bonus included, which will be subject to a vote at the forthcoming AGM. Ryanair says it's pleased to report the process is successfully concluded and Michael O'Leary will continue to lead it until 2032. National Broadband Ireland says the country's broadband rollout is on track to be delivered on time and within budget. Founder David McCord says the project will rank among a small number of major global infrastructure bills completed successfully, highlighting Ireland's ability to deliver large-scale projects and support future economic growth. It's as Kilkenny was announced yesterday as the first county to be fully connected under the National Broadband Plan. Flogas is increasing its residential electricity bills by around 11%. Gas bills will rise by around 12% according to the company. The increase will take effect on July 20th and will apply to customers on variable price plans. In a statement, the firm says continuing volatility in global energy markets and sustained pressure on energy market means the price rises are now necessary. And Manna drone delivery is ceasing its flights in Ireland. The company says a lack of national policy around drone deliveries creates uncertainty as decisions are assessed locally. Manna operated services in Moneygall, Oranmore, Blanchardstown and Cork, as well as flying in other countries. It says the decision means planned expansion and employment growth in its delivery hubs is now stopped. It has gone 2 minutes past three. Your weather update is next.
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8: Rain is due to clear this afternoon and it'll brighten up with some sunshine. A few showers though are possible towards this evening. Highest temperatures of 18 to 21 degrees and a light to moderate southerly wind. Right now it is 17 degrees across the board in Carlowtown, Kilkenny City and Ferrybank.
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13: We're back here for the final hour of the afternoon show with me, your host, Luke Cullen. On this hour, we got the tea coming up as well as the pollen count. And right now, I'm about to tell you that during that last song, as I stepped out of the studio, I banged my head on a clear glass wall. So I hope your Friday's going better than mine. And I see Martin shaking his head in dismissal at me. But yes, hopefully that will brighten up your day. But if that doesn't, I know this will. It's This Life with Take That.

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This love has taken its toll on me. 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

Friends in Time there from the Golden Horde. That one was taking us back to 1991, but now we're going 7 years in the future to 1998 because it's How Do I Live from Leanne Grimes.

0: How Do I Live there from Leanne Grimes. Quite gentle and loving almost on this Friday afternoon show. 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

0: That was Chapel Roan with The Giver. There we go. Lovely stuff. But now, because we fulfill our promises here at KCLR, it's time for the Pollen Count.
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0: Yes, so this one goes out to all of my sinus friends out there. We got high concentrations of grass pollen today. Tree pollen, however, is at a medium concentration. For trees, you're mainly looking at the cypress, pine, birch and alder. And that right there, that's your pollen update.
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0: Oddities there from Republic of Loose with You Know It, an absolute banger, I have to say. But you do know it. You know what time it is. It's time for the tea.
1: The tea was... Can we say this? The tea was...
2: Hold the goss.
1: Apparently, I've just seen it.
2: Spilling the tea on KCLR's The Afternoon Show, served up by Aroy, a unique Asian fusion dining experience. Aroy.eu.
0: Now, first off in the tea, we have talk of an album. It's Jazzy's debut album. Yes, the Dublin dance artist has announced details of her debut studio album titled Peace and Patience. I'm liking that. The album will be released on October 23rd via Chaos Records and is described as a mix of house, pop and personal storytelling. The announcement kind of comes as Jazzy releases her new single Invisible, a collaboration with British producer Chris Lorenzo. Jazzy said, quote, "This album is everything I've been building towards." I have to say, I'm really, really excited for this one. She's also set to join Calvin Harris as a special guest for his upcoming Irish dates, including Marley Park in Dublin on June 27th and Malahide Castle on June 28. Now, speaking something a little bit closer to home, as in this week, do you ever wonder maybe if you could get your favourite supermarket and alcoholic beverages joined together? Well, now your dreams have come true. It's a bit of a trek, but yes, this is Lidl's first ever pub, and it's opened in Dundonald in Belfast. The pub was created as a workaround of Northern Ireland's strict alcohol licensing laws. Lidl was in fact unable to secure a standard license to sell alcohol in the store, which is quite odd, so instead it successfully applied to open a fully licensed pub next door. The company spent, wait for this, £500,000, which I don't even want to imagine what it's in euro, probably around the 600 mark, building the pub and its adjoining off license, as well as hiring 8 additional staff members. So local business, local people, lovely stuff. Plus the walls are painted in bright primary colors and the shelves are stacked with produce. I've seen pictures of this. It is so odd to even look at pictures of a pub that's not like brown, kind of darkened colors. It's like the little colors. It's your yellow, blues and red, excuse me. So that one was quite weird, but really, really cool to see. And that is what we love. What we don't love, however, and to all the people that are around in our 20s and early 30s, what we don't love right now is the housing market. And it is only going to get worse, or better for some, because this week, Ireland had its most expensive house sale of 2026. According to the Irish Times, Inniscoring in Dalkey, South Dublin, because of course where else, has just sold for a whopping, and I'm just going to give this a dramatic pause right now. This is a dramatic pause, still dramatic pause. 15.5 million euros. I'm going to say that one more time. 15.5 million euros, and they expect us to get on the ladder. This was built originally in 1847 for a prominent Dublin family. It played host to King Edward VII and King George V, and it was previously owned by actress Victoria Smurfit. The 560 square meter house comes with 6 bedrooms, a wine cellar, a spa tower, I mean, why would you even need that? Private harbour and a private sea pool. I actually did see photos of that. It looks pretty cool. Also, it has like a marble island in its kitchen, and look, I'm all about marble islands. This is the Marble City. What are we saying? Word on the street, it's been bought by an Irish family living stateside. So, yeah, look, I don't think there's any hope for us. I think we'll be living in our parents' gaffs until we're 60s, or into our 60s, if that's the way things are going to be going. But, yeah, I hate to say it, guys, but that is it. And that is it for the tea.
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0: share the house with Ewan McGarry there. Now, I was expecting a certain Vinnie Bradley to pop in, but there's a different face looking back at me. It's Ken Maguire. Ken, how are you?
1: I'm good. I offered to do like a Vinnie Bradley impression, but I couldn't do it justice.
0: I know, yeah. Can you maybe say the words Casey Lohr quiz?
1: Casey Lohr quiz coming up between 5 o'clock and 5:30 today. Your chance to win a €100 fuel voucher, the perfect way to start your weekend driving home safe in the knowledge that you got £100 extra in your back pocket.
0: Vinny, is that you?
1: Yes, just bursting out. No, yeah. we've allowed Vinny, and he did reference it on air. To be fair, there is no spoiler alert. Vinny, there comes a time in a man's life when you need to just let the hair that you have left down and just rock out. So Vinny, I'm pretty sure, is going to be doing exactly that in the comforts of Metallica in maybe 2 or 3 hours' time.
0: Oh my God, what a lucky man. Is that the same Metallica that is encouraging people to donate blood?
1: It is. Lovely. Absolutely. Stuff. Yeah. And I'm pretty sure for people that were going to do it, and you don't necessarily need to be a fan of Metallica in order to donate blood.
0: Yep.
1: If you're that way inclined, you know exactly who to call and when to call and any time to call. They will absolutely take your blood. It's a super service. But Metallica are trying to drive this, especially for the Irish gig goers. There's 100,000+ people expected at these gigs over there, between tonight and Sunday night. So there's no gig tomorrow night. They have the clinic set up on Delir Street in Dublin for the drop-in side of things. I'm pretty sure the gig was that if you were going in to donate blood today or maybe across the weekend, that you might get a Metallica t-shirt or something in return. So it's a nice little takeaway. And there's the Metallica pop-up shop and there's a load of stuff going on. There's a lot of people I know have gone that way.
0: Yeah, yeah.
1: And for them, it's like, well, you know, this is rock Christmas. This is what's going to happen. You know, like, yeah. I hold my hands up. I was there doing it for Oasis last year. It's like, you go in, I spent the day in Dublin, we're walking around, you're seeing it's like people are flogging stuff all over the place. You had the pop-up.
0: Almost like a match.
1: Absolutely, like the the All Ireland final for Britpop bands.
0: Yeah.
1: Anyway, that's a completely other story. But I get it. I don't get it personally for Metallica.
0: Yeah.
1: But then Metallica fans don't get it personally for Oasis either.
0: That's fair. I was saying about not getting stuff for people. I was saying with Martin earlier on that I don't get musicals. Like I just don't understand them. But
1: I love musicals.
0: But like I don't. I'm not going out hating on them. Like, I just don't understand them. I wish I did. Maybe in another life, Luke did love musicals, but I did only find out that, spoilers for a 3-4-year-old movie, that Meryl Streep in the movie died. I had to double check that Meryl Streep was still alive, thank God. But she's speaking on the blood donations, I mean, even if you don't like giving blood, I mean, it's a great cause, you save life, but you get free Tato's and free fizzy drinks and biscuits. I mean, what is not to love?
1: Hey, look, in years gone by, it would have been a pint of plain, and that was the thing.
0: Yeah,
1: there's always the snacks, you know, keep you sitting there in the chair, just make sure you're okay, fill out the forms, get the blood tested, all of that kind of stuff.
0: It's all good news. Yeah. So the Home Run Show, what we got planned?
1: In general, well, it's Friday, so Friday means Film Friday. We'll take a look at what's stirring in the world of movies and everything else. One of my favourite movie franchises gets under the spotlight ever so briefly, Toy Story 5's in the cinemas.
0: Yeah, we were talking about it earlier.
1: Yeah, I know, like...

0: There's been a lot of hype about Taylor Swift and having a song in the movie and maybe having a character in the movie and having all of this kind of stuff. It's like, I don't care. I have watched enough of Toy Story over the years. I have a 6-year-old who I'm trying to gradually coax into Toy Story. And like, and she gets parts of it. For her, it's still, you know, when you're trying to look at those kind of movies, kids' movies that are definitely have that adult touch to them as Pixar movies do, there's still some of them that are just that little bit dark and a little bit kind of
1: serious,
0: nervy, because, you know, children have such an attachment to their toys.
1: I know, exactly,
0: So we'll have a look at that. We'll see what's on across the weekend. We don't have a 5 o'clock kickoff today in the World Cup side of things, but we do have two more group games to look at in the second round of fixtures. They're coming up at 8 o'clock and 11 o'clock tonight. We'll go through the World Cup side of things. We've got a lightish but very important weekend of sport here on the station as well, between Kilkenny and Clare tomorrow, and we've got Carlow in London in the football. We have the Casey Lohr quiz, obviously enough, we've got to get that. We've got 4 qualifiers already. I'll be looking for one last name to join me between 5 and half 5. We've got 6 o'clock. We're setting the road into the weekend. There's loads.
1: Yeah.
0: And the music selection I have for you today, Bam Bam. That's a spoiler for my first song.
1: I mean, but when is it not good? I don't know a day. I know we're biased, but I don't know when it's not
0: this
1: good.
0: This is the thing.
1: But now, quickly on the World Cup, because we are in full swing.
0: Yes.
1: I'm asking around, who do you like? Who would you like to see win, but who do you actually think will win? I know it's a boring answer.
0: Who would I like to see? I'd like to see Ireland winning it. Never going to happen.
1: I've never even seen him in a World Cup. I was a mere months old when
0: South Africa got that late goal against Czechia yesterday. I was like, ha, Serbia's right. Wish you a load of misery now and that you get knocked out in the first round of games. Oh,
1: just a little bit of misery.
0: just a small bit. Yeah. I fancy France or Spain for the World Cup. I don't particularly want to see likes of Brazil winning it. I think the gloss has gone off Brazil for me over the course of the last few years. Germany, maybe. Wouldn't object to Germany. Part of me is just like, there's still that kind of anti-English national team.
1: Absolutely.
0: It's like, I will watch every Premier League game under the sun. I will support your English clubs.
1: Yes.
0: But I have a real hard time wishing England all the very best to win the World Cup. I kind of figure France are in with a reasonable shout. Mm. Argentina probably in with a reasonable shout.
1: Portugal? Perhaps
0: Portugal. I don't know
1: if they just stop playing through Ronaldo, or if Ronaldo stops getting in the way.
0: Roberto Martinez was asked about that. He's like, "Why didn't you sub off Ronaldo if he was rubbish?" It was like, "Well, he's the greatest goal scorer in the world. Maybe he'll score something," and he missed his opportunity to do it. It was like, I don't know. Y'all got to start kind of relying on more than just one person.
1: That's especially when they have a team full of superstars.
0: They do. Yeah, they do. I think you shake off that, and they might stand a chance. But no, I don't see Portugal winning the World Cup.
1: Yeah.
0: But then again, you know, surprises happen. Canada 6-0 against Qatar last night.
1: Win. Yeah.
0: Mexico are already through to the knockouts. They could be in with a shout. There's a couple of dark horses there that are starting to raise their heads. Switzerland, Bosnia yesterday evening.
1: Sweden are looking good. Morocco don't look too bad.
0: Sweden had 5 goals, and Alexander Isak scored as well in that one, which is great.
1: And as a Liverpool fan, I say you're quite happy.
0: Delighted with Florian Wirtz's first outing. There's a couple of others that are, could do with pulling their socks up. Switzerland last night was an interesting one, because you ended up with, I went to walk the dog with 20 minutes to go, and I got a text from somebody going, "You watching this game? Looks deadly." I was like, dude, this is like terrible.
1: Yeah,
0: two teams that were scrapping for maybe a 1-0, and then I opened the scores. It was like, I was literally gone about 20 minutes into the route, so I was kind of coming up on full time, and I was like, oh man, they were after reward. How many goals are after being
1: How
0: scored?
1: Many red cards?
0: Yeah. In only like 20 minutes. Like, oh wow, okay. Yeah. So I don't know if we'll get the same drama this evening, but we will have a look ahead to tonight's games.
1: Well, in the words of Elmo when he was talking about the Knicks versus the Spurs, I hope all teams have fun. But then again, he got absolutely lambasted on Twitter. So I hope the best team wins. Let's just say that. Yeah. So there you go.
0: Grant, I'll talk to you at 4 o'clock.
1: Yes, see you then, Ken. But for now, we're going to hit up Harry Styles and Watermelon Sugar.

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And we are now about to close off for the afternoon show with me, your host, Luke Cullen. I am back on Monday. I know, funny surprise. I'm back on Monday filling in the shoes of Shane once again. But now it is time to say goodbye with Better Off Alone from Alice DJ. Have a good one.

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7: Good afternoon, it's 4 o'clock. I'm Martin Quilty. Coming up in your main evening bulletin, Housing Minister James Brown has officially unveiled 20 new homes at the Untubber development in Freshford, and a senior engineer with Kilkenny County Council has described the soft opening of the South East Greenway as a great day. Well, in other news, a US official says a ceasefire has been agreed between Israel and Hezbollah. Hezbollah has told Reuters news agency it'll implement a pause in fighting, though Israel says it won't withdraw forces from Lebanon. Continuing attacks have held up today's peace talks between the US and Iran. Ryanair says Michael O'Leary's contract has been extended for another 6 years. He took over as chief executive in 1994. It comes after months of what the company calls extensive engagement with Mr. O'Leary himself and shareholders. Men have availed of over 13,000 counselling sessions since a free service was launched in September. More than 2,000 men have sought counselling services through the initiative, aimed at making mental health supports more accessible. Minister for Mental Health Mary Butler, who launched the service, is encouraging any man who feels like they may benefit from counselling to reach out for support. And childminders are going to have to leave the profession in droves, according to Childminding Ireland. The organisation says it wants a full system review and doesn't support one which just focuses on regulations. A public consultation on the regulations is being launched today by the Minister for Children, Norma Foley. It's just gone 4:30. Your weather update is next.
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7: Rain will clear early this afternoon and it'll brighten up with some sunshine. A few showers are possible towards this evening. Highest temperatures of 18 to 21 degrees in a light to moderate southerly wind. And with current temperatures, it's 18 degrees in Carlow Town, it's 18 degrees in Kilkenny City, and it's now 17 degrees in Ferrybank.
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9: It surely is. 3 minutes after 4 o'clock on your Friday evening show. Where else would you be? Only tune to the radio. Raring to go to see if you can win yourself a 100 quid fuel voucher. Find out all the things myself and Luke were just chatting about in the last 10 or 15 minutes. We've got loads of music to keep you company all the way between here and 7 o'clock. Plenty to be talking about, but it's all got to get underway some way. I had suggested Bam Bam was my little teaser for what the first track of the afternoon was going to be, and it's Camila Cabello with Ed Sheeran. You're welcome to the home run. You said you hated the ocean, but you're surfing.

0: Fine.
1: Sounds of Lizzo and Still Bad on the Home Run on KCLR. Film Friday is upon us. It's just a one really big movie release for Film Friday this week. And I'd mentioned it with Luke earlier. It is Toy Story 5. Some people might argue that the franchise should have finished at 2 or at the very least 3. I really enjoy Toy Story 4 and I cannot wait personally to see Toy Story 5. The gang is back. Buzz, Woody, Jesse, all of the rest of them, they're going head to head with a new threat. We've seen it at home. This is a tablet called Lilypad. Will they lose out to the new technology or will they succeed in reminding Bonnie and the rest of us that old school toys still have a place in a child's bedroom? Take a listen.
2: It's been too long, Woody.
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7: 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She used the J word.
8: Scandal.
9: Hi! 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
9: Bonnie doesn't want to play with toys anymore. 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
6: 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Our time ain't over yet.
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1: Any odds and ends making an appearance? But even just to hear that music as well. Toy Story 5 is showing in cinemas locally. It's on the Omniplex in Carlow and both IMCs. If it is not your thing, still have a chance to see Disclosure Day, Scary Movie, Obsession, even The Sheep Detectives. I feel like a bit of action comedy. We'll take another check on the cinema side of things after 6. This is Inhaler, Best of Irish on KCLR.

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0: Sounds of Ariana Grande, Lady Gaga, Rain on Me on the home run here on KCLR. It's going to be a busy old day for Eddie Hughes and Saturday Brunch tomorrow. Eddie's going to be broadcasting live from the Aero Club grounds between 12 o'clock and 2 o'clock with the Mothers and Others Leinster Football Festival of sorts, all taking place tomorrow afternoon. DJ, barbecue, teas, coffees, family fun, the whole shooting match and gallery. 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And best of luck as well to everybody who's taken part.
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very best of Irish in case you don't picture this. World Cup, boys, two games of note for you today. There was the early game, or in the early hours of this morning, so Mexico beat South Korea 1-0, which puts Mexico into the knockout stages. But because it is a monstrous World Cup with 48 teams and 104 games across the entire thing from start to finish, it means that instead of a last 16 for the knockouts, we have a last 32 for the knockouts. But Mexico are the first team qualified officially for the knockouts. If they need to take a half day or give the reserves and they'll run out in their third group game, they can. It is Group D and C in action tonight at 8 o'clock. It's co-host USA taking on Australia. I think both, did Australia win their last game? They did, didn't they? They beat Tunisia and ended up getting the Tunisian manager sacked after the first one. Was that that game or was that the Sweden game? There's been so many games so far. But it's USA and Australia tonight at 8. A win for USA also means they could get into the knockout stages tonight. And then Scotland are in the same boat. There's the potential there for them to edge into the knockouts. I'm pretty sure they take on Morocco, which should be a dinger of a game. And then they'll obviously end up with Brazil the next time around. But it's Scotland and Morocco live in Boston at 11 o'clock tonight. So 8 o'clock and 11 o'clock. You're getting into tomorrow if you really want to stay up. Like if you really, really, really, really want to stay up, 1:30 in the morning, Brazil and Haiti in Philadelphia, and at 4 o'clock in the morning, Turkey and Paraguay. But the big ones for tonight, before the rest of us that actually need to, you know, get some semblance of sleep, USA and Australia at 8, Scotland and Morocco at 11 o'clock. Updates on air, on news, and obviously terrestrial channels, and the rest of them will have the games live. World Cup updates on KCLR all this summer with thanks to Mark Across Shopping Centre. Don't miss an open goal this Father's Day. Score the perfect gift for Dad at Mark Across, the heart of Kilkenny. We'll have a listen to that on sport as well a little bit later on. It's coming up around about 5:30. This is Amy Grant. This is Baby Baby on the Home Run. It's Ken with you until 7 o'clock this evening. 083 306 9696 by text or WhatsApp to say hi.

0: Throwback of throwbacks, Robbie Williams and Angels on the home run here on KCLR. 25 away from 5 o'clock is the time. This weekend, not even this weekend, but this evening after 6 o'clock, we will have the final installment for the week of Echoes of the Everyday. All this week, Francis Nesbitt has been exploring the sounds and the stories behind the sounds when it comes to all things stone. Your last episode for the week before we move on to a brand new sound airs at around about 10 past 6. We'll grab ourselves a quick break to see what's coming up with the KCLR quiz a little bit later on.
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Sounds of Stereophonics, always going to be something on the home run here on KCLR. Just can with you through until 7 o'clock. Gig-wise, latest news we got last night. Was doing a little bit of scrolling on the old gram and see what's stirring on the local scene music-wise. But Wilco frontman Jeff Tweedy is making his way to St. Canice's Cathedral in November. Best of luck to you getting tickets. I know some people that were that thrilled to get tickets. They definitely made videos about them getting tickets. But the gig is very much sold out. It's a short, like mini Irish tour. I think there's a date in Galway, Dublin, Kilkenny, maybe Belfast as well. But Jeff Tweedy landing in St. Canice's Cathedral in Kilkenny on the 20th of November. But the support for the gig has been announced. Chicago's Macy Stewart going to be joining Tweedy as the opening act, and I would presume also on stage. The two of them have played together and collaborated on a few things over the last few years. Macy had a lovely album out called When the Distance is Blue, came out last spring-ish, March, April time. And she does have some kind of appearance on Twilight Override, Jeff Tweedy's latest solo album as well. But in terms of local gig news, that's going to be a big one for Wilco fans and for Jeff Tweedy fans. And best of luck as well, because it's come in on the tech side of things. 083 306 9696. Oracle Villa, Kilkenny band, launching their debut self-titled album, ironically enough, Oracle Villa, in Clears in Kilkenny tomorrow night. That gig may still have some tickets left. Gets underway around about 9 o'clock. This is Niall Horan on the home.

Very best of Irish. Irish. Not the One Direction Irish, the Niall Horan Irish. Black and white here on the home run on KCLR. Another couple of things that have come in, and you can keep your kind of events and texts and suggestions coming in on the text and WhatsApp line. It is open for business thanks to Fairstone Kilkenny. It is 083 306 9696. If you're a fan of Nerney Villa, there's big celebrations that are coming up there on the 4th of July between 6 o'clock and 8 o'clock. They have the anniversary due that's going on. Tickets are €15 each, that I'm told, available from any committee member. They're hoping to see, well, everybody's welcome, but they're really hoping to get some past players back as well. The venue is the Nerney Inn in Nerney. And if you want more details, you let us know. We'll put you in touch with the powers that be, but talk to any club committee members there. You can get your hands on tickets for those as well. 083 306 9696 by text or WhatsApp to get your details in. Music-wise, got to take a check on the KCLR chart as well. Tame Impala has been ringing in my ears, this and the remix. This is Dracula.

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0: That is the sounds of Taylor Swift, Anti-Hero. Mentioned Taylor Swift earlier. She obviously has the song, the new one, that features in the Toy Story 5 soundtrack. Toy Story 5 being the subject of Film Friday. We'll be dipping our toes back into that around about 6:10 this evening. On the way after 5 o'clock, your last chance for the week to get in on the KCLR quiz. I have 4 qualifiers already this week. On Thursday, we had Bernie Shepherd. We had May Aylward on Wednesday. We had Helen Doyle and Carlo on Tuesday. We had Noel Gorman in Ardatton on Monday. Looking for one more qualifier. You know the drill. 4 questions, all with the answers K, C, L and or on the way for you after 5 o'clock. Get them all right. Your name could be going into the draw along with those 4, and somebody after 5:30 is getting themselves a €100 fuel voucher. We'll take ourselves a quick break. Martin Quilty is on the way with your news and sport update. News update at 5 o'clock.
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7: Good evening, I'm Martin Quilty, making KCLR News this hour. Housing Minister James Brown has officially unveiled 20 new homes at Untubber Development in Freshford. Half of the properties will be allocated for social housing, with the remaining 10 offered through the local authority affordable purchase scheme. Minister Brown said there is a strong pipeline of housing commencements and planning permissions coming through, pointing to increased momentum in delivery. The online application process for the affordable homes will open next Wednesday at 12 noon. Municipal District Chair Councillor Michael McCarthy says he expects strong demand for the new development.
8: It is really, really satisfying to see these houses being delivered here in Freshford. Either Grace or Breed in the housing department in Kilkenny County Council are available at all times. They will meet and advise anyone that is interested in applying. All it takes is a phone call to arrange an appointment to meet them, and they will advise as to how to proceed.
7: National Broadband Ireland says the country's broadband rollout is on track to be delivered on time and within budget. Founder David McCord said the project will rank among a small number of major global infrastructure bills completed successfully, highlighting Ireland's ability to deliver large-scale projects and support future economic growth. It says Kilkenny was announced yesterday as the first county to be fully connected under the National Broadband Plan and Carlow to be connected by the end of the year. Speaking to KCLR, Mr McCord says Ireland needs to do more about creating online content themselves.
9: Ultimately, what we need to do is go to producing Irish IP and exporting it to the rest of the world. The average piece of intellectual property that Ireland produces might be $1.5 million. not 250 million. So, but we have the most creative people in the world. We have the best storytellers in the world. We need to think big, and we need to not worry about producing content for Netflix, Amazon, Apple, Hulu, and other people. We need to be producing it ourselves and exporting it.
7: A senior engineer with Kilkenny County Council has described the soft opening of the South East Greenway as a great day. Frank Stafford was reacting to the soft opening between Ferrybank and Curramore, allowing public access ahead of full completion. He says the opening marks a key milestone, with 14 of the 24 kilometres of the Greenway now complete as work continues towards New Ross. Local councillor Fadhila Staherty told KCLR News it's a great amenity for everyone.
10: You meet people along the way. I was talking to a lady the other day, and she, you know, the other day she said, I've got a good half-hour walk now. And an hour and a half later, she's wobbling home. You know, you meet such a people along the way, and that's lovely too. It's so sociable, which is lovely. And you meet all kinds of people. People walking, cycling, families, single people. It's up and running, as they say. It's a beautiful project. It's very high standard finish.
7: Kilkenny Roads Policing Unit was busy around our roads this afternoon. They seized a vehicle following a checkpoint operation carried out with the Road Safety Authority. The driver attempted to avoid the checkpoint by making a U-turn, but checks revealed the car had no insurance or VRT certificate. Further inspection uncovered serious defects, including a rotten chassis, bald tyres and braking issues. The driver is due to appear in court. In a separate incident, another motorist was arrested on suspicion of drug driving and having no insurance, with test results pending. While fixed charge notices were also issued to three drivers for non-conforming number plates, while an unaccompanied learner driver was also detected. The weather is set to pick up over the weekend, with temperatures set to climb into the mid-20s next week. Saturday and Sunday will be dry and sunny, with highs of around 23 degrees. Temperatures are expected to reach 25 degrees on Monday, but it may bring heavy showers and thunderstorms to the east and the south. And finally, St. Canice's Cathedral in Kilkenny will host a special charity concert tonight in aid of Kilkenny Samaritans. The event will feature a collaboration between the Appleton Young Adult Choir from the United States and the Kilkenny Gospel Choir, bringing together international and local voices. Organisers say the evening will celebrate music and community while raising vital funds for the Samaritans 24-hour support service. It all gets underway at 7:30.
11: The KCLR Evening News at 5. All the latest from Carlow and Kilkenny, along with the national and international stories.
7: A US official says Israel and Hezbollah have agreed a ceasefire. It comes hours after Israel attacked parts of Lebanon's southern region. Talks between Iran and US, expected to start today, have been postponed. It's not the first time there has been a ceasefire in Lebanon. Sky's Middle East correspondent Adam Parsons says previous versions haven't lasted very long.
12: There was already a ceasefire that had been around for a couple of months that both sides had violated on an almost daily basis. There was then the deal struck by the United States and Iran, not signed by either Hezbollah or Israel, that mandated an end to conflict in Lebanon.
7: The British Prime Minister Keir Starmer says he won't quit, despite almost 100 Labour MPs wanting him to. Adam Burnham's won the Makerfield by-election in Greater Manchester, giving him a seat in the UK House of Commons and paving the way for a leadership contest to be triggered. It's understood he wants to be in the number 10 in early September. He secured more than half the vote yesterday, and voters have had their say.
13: All we want and are hopeful for is that our community now hasn't just been used.
14: I am actually probably one of the few Keir Starmer supporters as well, so I was in a right dilemma.
15: Personally, I would rather see Andy Burnham waited out till the next general election and then go for the leadership.
7: Schoolboy concussion rates in rugby haven't dropped since new tackling rules were introduced. That's despite a new University of Limerick study showing there's been a 63% overall dip in the rate of concussion in the sport. A lower tackle was introduced in 2023 to help avoid injury. Professor Ian Kenny from UL says there's education needed among younger players. And finally, a new chocolate delicacy has entered the great Jaffa cake debate. For years, many people have maintained the beloved treat is a cake, while others insist it's a biscuit. Makers McVitie's have now completed the argument, or complicated even the argument, further by unveiling their first ever Jaffa cookie. The new snack combines the chocolate orange flavour with a soft baked chocolate dip cookie. And coming up in your main evening sports update at 5:30, places in the knockout rounds for the All-Ireland Camogie and Football Championships are at stake for local teams this weekend.
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7: A few showers are possible this evening in a light to moderate southerly wind. A mix of clear spells and scattered showers are first tonight, but it'll become largely dry by morning. Winds will be light and variable, and patches of mist and fog will form. It'll be cooler and fresher than recent nights, with lowest temperatures of 7 to 11 degrees. But right now it's staying 18 degrees across the board in Carlow, Kilkenny City and Ferrybank.
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0: I can't let you off the hook. as the company appointed expert in all things baking.
7: Yes.
0: Jaffa cakes and Jaffa cookies.
7: Mm-hmm.
0: Would you?
7: Well, I'm quite prone to a Jaffa cake. Jaffa cake cheesecake is quite nice.
0: With Jaffa cake break the biscuit the mix, and so use it as a topping, or
7: no? So you put the Jaffa cake in a bowl, and you melt the chocolate and the orange piece down with it, and then mix it up into the mascarpone cheese, which I have tried, and I've done it once. It turned out all right. I wouldn't mind it, and then put your couple of Jaffa cakes on the top of it. Yeah, very nice.
0: Okay. What about the spongy bits in the biscuit?
7: Well, they are.
0: Not in the biscuit, but in the cake.
7: It's kind of all dissolved, but you're kind of getting. It's a little bit of a texture.
0: Yeah.
7: You might have to get used to it, but I liked it. So many people might not.
0: Yeah. And Jaffa cookies, think they'll go?
7: Well, I haven't tried one yet, but I certainly will.
0: All right. We're going to put it to the test.
7: As myself and Vincent have been talking all week, we now have Tato Candy Floss Crisps.
0: Yeah, I couldn't agree with those earlier. IKEA
7: meatballs.
0: Yeah.
7: And now we have Jaffa cookies.
0: Yeah. Okay. Well, we will put it to the test. I see Martin Bridgman has just walked in. I am going to send him right back out and see if we can get our hands on some of these Jaffa cake cookies. Jaffa cookies. I can see what they might be named. Thank you very much. Talk to you later. I'm so fancy.
16: 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Whoa! 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
0: Surely is. And at 5:10, it is our 2 of The Home Run for your Friday. Last run of the week. It is Ken with you through until 7 o'clock. We're getting ourselves set for the final round of the KCLR quiz for the week. I just need to find all of the questions. You're in good hands with me for the next 2 hours. Fear not. Great music on the way. Check on sport around about 5:30. And loads more besides.

0: Sounds of Pink, get the party started, which means we should get this started.
1: Four letters, four questions. The KCLR quiz on the home run.
0: It is the KCLR quiz. First of your four questions for the final quiz of the week. And as a reminder, looking to get one name to join Noel from Monday, Helen from Tuesday, May from Wednesday, and Bernie from yesterday. Winner gets a €100 fuel voucher around about 20 to 6:15. Four questions, all answers beginning with the letters K, C, L, and or. Your K question is one for the music heads. Somewhere Only We Know and Everybody's Changing were hit singles for what English band beginning with the letter K? Somewhere Only We Know and Everybody's Changing were hit singles for what English band beginning with the letter K? Kind of big fans of them here as well. That is your K question. C question is on the way after the most gorgeous of vocals from one of the most wonderful of singers. This is Olivia Dean.

0: That is the sounds of Olivia Dean, Okay, Love You Boy. And I'm like, okay, I love the track. It's absolutely dynamite.
1: Four letters, four questions. The KCLR quiz on the home run.
0: Now, there's consternation in the studio this evening. It's possible that we may need to offer bonus points to anybody who can locate these new Jaffa Cake cookies. We found a couple of knockoffs and we found plenty of recipes for people who are making cookies with Jaffa Cakes. But we want to see what the Jaffa cookies are all about. Tips on a postcard, please, to P.O. Box 9696 on the Carlow Road in Kilkenny. And thank you very much. Your C question for the Casey Laura quiz. Shamrock Rovers captain Pico Lopez is currently stateside representing what country, beginning with C, at the World Cup? Shamrock Rovers captain Pico Lopez currently stateside representing what country, beginning with the letter C, at the World Cup? There you go. Your K question, music-wise. Your C question, keeping in the theme of the week, very much World Cup-wise. Your L and or questions are on the way after these.
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2: Oh my God, no!
1: What caused Aisling McDonald to have that reaction? Let's rewind. For 20 weeks on Ireland's easiest quiz, we had a lot of this.
2: Jimmy, that was 9. We needed to get to 10 this morning. You just missed it. I started the last question, but I couldn't finish it because the buzzer came in. Caroline, sweet Caroline. 9 questions.
3: I didn't get it.
2: No, 9. Amy, we only got to the 9 questions. Oh my goodness.
3: Okay.
1: But then the mighty Noel got through to play.
4: Well, sure. Give it a go and see what happens here.
2: Are you ready?
4: I'm good to go, yeah.
2: Very best of luck, Noel. David, are you ready?
5: Absolutely best of luck, Noel.
4: Thank you.
2: Here we go. What day is today?
4: Saturday.
2: How many weeks are in a year?
6: A few moments later.
2: What month comes after May?
4: June.
2: What's your own first name?
4: Noel.
5: Brilliant.
2: David!
5: Yes, brilliant stuff.
2: Janie Mackers, Noel Ryan.
4: Yes.
2: You've just won €2,000.
4: Brilliant. Absolutely brilliant.
2: Oh my goodness, my heart. Noel, you were fast.
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0: 21 minutes after 5 o'clock is the time. It's Ken with you on the home run until 7 this evening. We have your C and, no, not C, your L and or questions for the KCLR quiz, because that's what we've been talking about. I'm totally distracted now by the talks of food. Cookies got into my head, and this is the thing. Maybe it's because it's Friday and it kind of feels like the witching hour. Cookies had gotten into my head. And then Siobhan Quilty came along and he was like, oh, sure, we were talking earlier in the week about the candy floss tato. I was like, I can't be dealing with the candy floss tato either, lads. I don't know what is going on. The world is going to hell in a handbasket. All of these fancy mixed up foods. But it's Friday. I'm hungry. I'm peckish. Let's check traffic.
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0: See what's stirring in and around the roads on Carlow and Kilkenny. For the most part, Ring Road, Dublin Road, approach roads in towards Kilkenny City, moving quite well at the moment. Usually the case on Friday, everybody decides to get out the gap that little bit earlier. Busiest, mind you, in the last while, but moving well enough. McDonough Junction area up at the top of John Street, and as you're heading Parliament Street into Irish, or the other way from Dean Street back towards Parliament Street in Kilkenny, in and around Carlow and Carlow Town, busy in the usual spots. Burn Street back towards the Kilkenny Road, while works continue along there by SETU Carlow. Traffic moving nicely enough in through Carlow Town, and no issues to report the far side of Carlow heading towards Castledermot or on M9 territory back towards Dublin. If you spot something on the roads that you want to let us know about, you can do so when it is safe to do so. 083 306 9696 by text or WhatsApp, or you can pick up the phone at any time. 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
0: More Great Irish on the way this hour from Two Door Cinema Club. For sure, there's nothing wrong with playing a little bit of Sharon Shannon and Steve Earle toward half five on a Friday.

0: Sharon Shannon, Steve Earle on KCLR, and let's get this one.
1: Four letters, four questions. The KCLR quiz on the home run.
0: You've had your K question, you've had your C question. This is your L question for Friday's round of the KCLR quiz. Be Janie Mac. What word, beginning with the letter L, given that is your L question, connects three other words? Dead, face, and shop. What word beginning with the letter L can connect the words dead, face, and shop? Think about that one now for a minute. You've had your K question, your C question, your L question, your R question is on the way after sport, and that is on the way after a little bit of Miley Cyrus.
1: The KCLR quiz on the home run.

0: Just after 5:30, let's check a take on these. Why not?
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0: Yeah, you heard Oisin talk about this earlier today. Sporting was discussions continuing locally in Kilkenny about who's potentially in the running for the senior hurling manager's gig this summer in the wake of Derek Ling's departure after 4 seasons in charge. Oisin was out and about at the launch of the Carlow Senior Hurling Championships this week. They're getting underway from next weekend. He bumped into former senior hurler Kilkenny Walter Walsh. He's been weighing in on the conversation.
2: There's a lot of names being floated around. Henry Shefflin's been talked about, Eddie Brennan, Brian Dowland, Tom O'Leary, who had great success here as well. So there's some good names being floated around. David Herity as well, who was with Tipperary there the last 2 years and obviously won an All-Ireland on their backroom team. So there's a lot of hype around it, a lot of people talking about it, and it's adding to the build up for next year. We've waited a bit of time yet, but whoever gets it has, they have plenty of time to, I suppose, look at the club championships and see, think, is there a team there to be competitive.
0: And in ladies football, Carlow concealed their TG Carr Ladies Junior Football All-Ireland semi-final spot this weekend. They take on London in Ruislip tomorrow, knowing that victory guarantees a place in the last four. Aoife Carroll featured in last week's win over Sligo. She says they need to get the job done still.
3: We still have to win. Like, we're not going to take it for granted. We go out to every match with the same mindset to win, and that's what we'll do over there, hopefully.
0: Martin had mentioned it at 5:00 as well. Knockout spaces up for grabs, obviously with Aoife and Carlow involved in the football side of things. But Kilkenny are hosting Clare tomorrow in the 4th round of the Glendimplex All-Ireland Senior Camogie Championship. It's home advantage, UPMC Nola Park. The game throws in at 2:30. You'll hear it live on KCLR Plus, our digital channel, available on KCLR 96FM and in the KCLR app. We'll have additional updates on air. That game brought to you with thanks to La Hearts. But that's a big one for Kilkenny on that front. In soccer, Scotland are on the verge of history this evening. They know that a win over Morocco would see them advance to the knockout stages of the World Cup for the very first time. They take on 2022 semi-finalists Morocco from 11:00 Irish time tonight. Before that, USA taking on Australia from 8. The winner of that tie also advancing, and we'll keep you up to date as well. There are some later games. I know Brazil are taking on Haiti in the early hours of the morning. Paraguay also in action again later on. Your World Cup updates this summer on KCLR with thanks to Market Cross Shopping Centre. Don't miss an open goal this Father's Day. Score the perfect gift for Dad at Market Cross, the heart of Kilkenny. Wales manager Craig Bellamy has also been linked with a switch to Burnley. The recently relegated side have reportedly contacted the Welsh FA about a possibility of a move to Turf Moor. He still has 2 years left on his Welsh contract, a role that he previously described as his dream job. And finally, for this hour at least, Leinster head coach Leo Cullen says they have given one last push ahead of tonight's URC decider. They play their second final of the season tonight following their Champions Cup loss to Bordeaux Bengals, and this time it's South African opposition. They take on the Bulls at Croke Park from 7:30. Keep you updated on that one ahead of 7:00 with any team news. That is your sport for now.
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0: And as a recap, because we usually need to give some sense of a recap very quickly, your K question. Somewhere Only We Know and Everybody's Changing were hit singles for what English band beginning with the letter K? Your C question was, Shamrock Rovers captain Pico Lopez is currently in the US representing what country beginning with C at the World Cup? Your L question, what word beginning with the letter L connects the words dead, face and shop? And your OR question, quite apt of a Friday, a device used for listening to news, sport, music and local information is known as what? Beginning with the letter OR. A device used for listening to news, sport, music and local information is known as what? Begins with the letter OR. That is your K question, C question, L question and OR question. I want all of the correct answers, your name, wherever you are today, right now to 083-306-9696. We'll take another piece of music. We'll get a winner after that.
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0: Haunted by the Goats. No, it's not Goats, it's Ghost. Johnny Depp, though, on the vocals with Imelda May. Haunted on the home run here on KCLR. 20 minutes away from 6 o'clock is the time. Let us check these out.
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0: Your, just saying, your questions. What were your questions, Martin? But they weren't your questions, they were my questions. But the problem is they were on my laptop. And then I closed the lid on the laptop and then it shut everything down. So I had to go rescue the laptop. We've rescued it. God bless the Max. Somewhere Only We Know and Everybody's Changing were hit singles for what English band beginning with K? It was not Kings of Leon or The Killers. I was looking for Keen. Shamrock Rovers captain Pico Lopez, currently stateside, representing what country beginning with C at the World Cup? And he played out of his skin the other day against Spain when they held them to a goalless draw. Cape Verde. Yes, Keen and Cape Verde. So far, so good. For some people, wasn't Croatia, I'm sorry, but good guess. What L, or what word beginning with the letter L, connects the words dead, face and shop? I had LED, I had lock, I had lethal, I had a couple of other random guesses. I was looking for lift. You deadlift something, as in you lift it off the ground. You could get a facelift. And some people like to shoplift. That's your choice. And a device used for listening to news, music, sport and local information is known as what, beginning with the letter? Or you are hopefully tuned to it right now. It is a radio. So Keen, Cape Verde, lift and radio, they are your four answers. And the four correct answers, when we hit the who sent me the correct answers button, Keen, Cape Verde, lift and radio, came from Ray Higginbotham in Inishtig in County Kilkenny. So you are the qualifier for today, which means that you go into the list of qualifiers. You are joining, who are you joining? You're joining Noel and you're joining Helen and you're joining May and you're joining Bernie. And we've got Ray in there. Martin Bridgman, you're still in the studio. Get up off that phone now. Just give me, hold up a hand. Yeah, okay. Oh, hold on. I'll give you a microphone. Which one? You're in front of that microphone.
2: Okay.
0: So hold up a hand.
2: Yeah.
0: Give me a number between 1 and 5. I'm going to close my eyes randomly. Just pick it. Tell me when I can open them up.
2: Open them up.
0: Number three in the list is May Aylward. Congratulations, May Aylward. A €100 fuel voucher is yours. KCLR Quiz is back again on Monday with Vinny.

0: Best of the 90s on Casey Lohr, No Mercy, and Please Don't Go on the home run. Congratulations again to May Aylward in Carrigeen. You are the winner, or were named as the winner, picked as the winner through Martin Bridgman's magic hand, we'll say. You are the winner of our €100 fuel voucher off the back of this week's KCLR quiz. Commiserations to Ray. You did just enough to qualify for today, and then he's kind of like being pipped at the post. That's how these draws work. Vinny, back with you on air on Monday. You'll have a chance to do it all over again from there. On the way after 6 o'clock, the last installment of Echoes of the Everyday for the week. We've been exploring the sounds of stone with Francis Nesbitt, the project supported by Commissioner Mann with the television licence fee. That's airing for you around about 10 past six.
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Very Best of Irish, Two Door Cinema Club, a sold out gig for them live at the Marquee as part of that series this summer. More Great Irish on the way for you after six, taking us to news and information update at six. This is Teddy Swims.

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6: It's 6 o'clock. Good evening. I'm Clina O'Dwyer. A court has heard medical staff went against all protocols to get blood to a young girl injured in an alleged stabbing as quickly as possible. 52-year-old Riad Bouchaker of no fixed address has pleaded not guilty to 8 charges relating to the alleged incident at Dublin's Parnell Square on the 23rd of November 2023. Emily Keegan has this report, which listeners may find upsetting.
7: When Dr. Mike Boyle arrived at the scene of this alleged incident from the Rotunda Hospital, he said he saw a team of medical professionals treating a little girl lying on the ground. He said when he approached them, he noticed the girl was grey and he felt for a pulse on her leg, but there was none. He told the jury blood was mobilised from the Rotunda lab and staff went against all protocols to get it there as quickly as possible. He said the decision was made for the child to be taken to Temple Street to be stabilised, and he asked a colleague to call the matter and see if they could send a heart surgeon to the Children's Hospital. When asked what he noticed about the girl's condition while at the scene, he said, "I thought she was dead." The jury also heard from advanced paramedic Killian O'Gneave, who said when he arrived on the scene, he became aware of 2 other children with injuries and he took over the care of a girl with a wound to her head.
6: The British Prime Minister Keir Starmer says he won't quit despite almost 100 Labour MPs wanting him to. Andy Burnham's won the Makerfield by-election in Greater Manchester, giving him a seat in the UK House of Commons and paving the way for a leadership contest to be triggered. It's understood he wants to be a number 10 in early September. He secured more than half the vote yesterday. Voters have had their say.
8: All we want and are hopeful for is that our community now hasn't just been used.
9: I am actually probably one of the few Keir Starmer supporters as well, so I was in a right dilemma.
10: Personally, I would rather see Andy Burnham waited out till the next general election and then go for the leadership.
6: LBC presenter Nick Ferrari describes the win as seismic.
11: He got a 55% share of the vote. Even if you add the votes together of the two, if you will, right-wing parties, Reform UK and the usurper, the rather threatening Restore UK, they still don't get anywhere near him. This was an extraordinary vote. It was framed effectively as a mini general election, if you will, that the Labour Party felt it needed a new direction.
6: The Irish presidency of the EU has been set the task of agreeing the European Union budget by the end of December. Ireland takes over the role next month. Leaders from the bloc held their final summit under the Cypriot presidency today. President of the European Commission, Ursula von der Leyen, praised their handling of budget discussions.
12: The skillful steer, the overview, the delivery, this was really fantastic. So many, many thanks for that. With the Irish presidency, with this foundation, the Irish presidency has a very good basis to start and to build on.
6: Michael O'Leary is set to lead Ryanair for 6 more years. The company says his contract has been extended till 2032. It follows extensive engagement with Mr. O'Leary and Ryanair shareholders. His new deal includes a modest salary increase and capped annual bonus, as well as a buy option for shares. MANA drone delivery has stopped flying in Ireland over planning concerns. The company says it's moving focus to nations with developed regulations in the area, including the UK and US. Solidarity TD for Dublin West, Ruth Coppinger, has raised concerns about noise and privacy from drones in her area of Blanchardstown. She says they are not welcome in the community.
13: The reality is we already have deliveries taking place on electric bikes, on push bikes. That's how most of them take place. So the arguments about the environment just don't add up for me at all. And many people were losing their jobs as a result of this as well. So I don't think we should have these in residential areas because the impact is too severe.
6: Anne Hathaway has announced she's pregnant with her third child in a video on Instagram. The Devil Wears Prada star has been married to actor and businessman Adam Shulman since 2012. That's your news at 4 minutes past six. In sport, USA boss Mauricio Pochettino believes Australia won't be a pushover, with the two sides to meet in Group D at the World Cup. A win for either side would secure their place in the knockout stages. The former Spurs boss says their performances in Qatar 4 years ago should give them a reason to expect a difficult evening. Closer to home, Shamrock Rovers boss Stephen Bradley believes this evening's trip to the RSC will be tougher than anticipated. They face basement side Waterford, while second place St Pat's are up against Sligo Rovers at Richmond Park. Pierce Stadium hosts the meeting of Galway United and Derry City. It's also the third time those teams have met at a different venue this season. Tonight's other fixture says Shelburne heading to Drogheda United and Bohemians welcoming Dundalk. Wales manager Craig Bellamy has been linked with a switch to Burnley. The recently relegated side have reportedly contacted the Welsh FA about the possibility of a move to Turf Moor. The former Liverpool winger still has 2 years left on his contract, a role he has previously called his dream job. In rugby, Leinster will look to end their season on a high this evening. The Blues take on the Bulls at Croke Park in the URC final, less than a month on from their Champions Cup heartbreak in Bilbao. Kick-off at GAA HQ is at 7:30 p.m. Former Ireland head coach Joe Schmidt has named three uncapped players for the upcoming Nations Championship. Out half Declan Meredith and locks Miles Amatesero and Lachlan Shaw could be in line for their first minutes for the Wallabies. They'll kick off their campaign against Ireland on the 4th of July in Sydney. In golf, Graham McDowell and Portic Harrington are the next Irish golfers to make their way onto the course on day two of the US Open. They're 6 and 7 over par respectively ahead of their second round at Shinnecock Hills. Meanwhile, Shane Lowry is 5 over par through 15, and Roy McIlroy tees off from around 7 p.m. At the Meyer LPGA Classic, Lauren Walsh has resumed her second round. She's 1 over par and 9 shots off the leader, Cassie Porter. Meanwhile, Leona Maguire tees off within the hour from level par. That's your news on sport at 6 minutes past six.
14: Good evening, I'm Martin Quilty. KCLR has been informed of the following deaths. Patrick Paddy Hogan of Kernestown, Benacurry, County Carlow. He died yesterday peacefully at University Hospital Waterford. Currently reposing at his home, concluding with vigil prayers at 7 p.m. Funeral cortege arriving to St Mary's Church, Benacurry tomorrow for Requiem Mass at 11 a.m, followed by burial in the adjoining cemetery. Bridget Doherty, Neil Lahey, Lord Edward Street, County Kilkenny. She died on Wednesday peacefully at St Luke's General Hospital. Requiem Mass tomorrow morning at 10:30 a.m. in St Canice's Church, followed by burial to St Kieran's Cemetery. Michael O'Reilly, Killinure, Tullow, County Carlow. He died peacefully on Wednesday. Currently reposing at his home until 8 p.m. Funeral Mass tomorrow afternoon at 12 noon in St Mary's Church, Ballyconnell, followed by burial in St Patrick's Cemetery, Tullow. Paddy Phelan, Glendyne Court, County Kilkenny. He died on Wednesday peacefully at his home. Reposing at his home this evening with vigil prayers and rosary at 8 p.m. Requiem Mass tomorrow morning in St John's Church at 10:30 a.m. followed by burial in St Kieran's Cemetery. Family flowers only. Donations to the Carlow Kilkenny Home Care Team. A donation box will be in the church. Chris Brennan, Ní Eagan, Drakelands, County Kilkenny. She died yesterday peacefully at her home. Reposing in Johnson's Funeral Home, John's Green, Kilkenny, tomorrow evening from 5 p.m. until 7 p.m. Pausing for vigil prayers at 6:30 p.m. Requiem Mass on Sunday morning at 11 a.m. in St Mary's Cathedral, followed by burial in Folkestown Cemetery. Erieshde Gurevshiad. Details of these announcements can be found on our website, kclr96fm.com. 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There's a temporary road closure on Monday from 7am until 7pm on the L7416 and L7562 Grange Mooncoyne, from its junction with the L7417 Ballytarsney to its junction with the L7414 Colmore, and the R700 Ferrymount Garrett Bridge will be closed for 24 hours daily from next Wednesday the 24th of June until Friday the 28th of August. This is to facilitate essential bridge works. That's the word from Kilkenny County Council, serving the people of the city and county.
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16: 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Welcome to Echoes of the Everyday, where we listen more closely to the small sounds that shape our lives. I'm Francis Nesbitt. Some places seem especially shaped by stone. Kilkenny is one of them. From St. Canice's Cathedral to the old city walls, from the churches and bridges of Kilkenny's towns to rows of historic buildings, stone is part of the county's identity. Indeed, Kilkenny gave its name to a type of stone, Kilkenny marble, actually a polished limestone which resembles marble. Stone gives the city a sense of age, a feeling that generations have passed through before us.
17: 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We tend to think in years, but stone lasts for generations and generations. Some of the buildings and monuments we admire today were created by craftspeople whose names have been forgotten, but their work remains. That's one of the satisfying parts of the trade. You know that something you've worked on today may still be part of a landscape in 100 years' time.
16: Most of us pass stone buildings every day without giving them much thought. But every wall was built by hand. Every arch was designed by someone. Every carved detail represents hours of patient work. To work with stone is to enter into a kind of conversation. You don't impose your will on it. You study it. You turn it. You look for its natural lines, its weak points, its strengths. A good stonemason doesn't just shape stone. He works with it, understands it, and that takes time. Stone can feel permanent, yet every generation leaves its own mark upon it, adds to it, repairs it, builds with it, and in doing so, becomes part of the story itself. Until next time, listen closely.

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2: That is your final Echoes of the Everyday for the week. Back again with a brand new scent to explore from around 10 past 6 on Monday. It is 12 minutes after 6 for your Friday, though. Ken with you through until 7 o'clock, third and final hour of The Home Run. We've got to listen back to Film Friday, our big pick for the weekend. One of my all-time favourite movie franchises, now showing locally. You can tell what I'm going to try and get up to tomorrow or Sunday. We'll have a look at that in a few. It's Coldplay to get us underway for this hour.

0: Harry Styles is falling. Could have been anybody at the start of that. Had a little bit of that kind of like slow late night Coronas vibes and that kind of like folky, softy, Irishy side of things. And then you realize, no, hang on a second. It's Harry Styles. It's kind of one in the arena shows where all the phones go up and everybody is bawling their eyes out. Just living in the moment. Film Friday, we had a look at after 4 o'clock, the one big movie, and there is just one big movie release for Film Friday this week. It's the kind of juggernaut thing when something like Toy Story 5 comes out, other movies are like, oh man, they got that release date in, I'm going to hold off a couple of weeks, and there's a couple of tasty ones coming up next week and the week after, but this weekend is all about Toy Story 5. The gang is back, Buzz, Woody, Jesse, the whole lot of them, they're going head to head with a new threat. And the new threat is a tablet called Lilypad. Parents of young'uns, and I have a young'un at home as well, will know an awful lot about this. The moral of the whole movie, will they lose out to the new technology, or will they succeed in reminding Bonnie, not Andy, in Toy Story 5, it's all about Bonnie, she was there in 4 as well, that old school toys still have a place in a child's bedroom. Take a listen to this.
1: It's been too long, Woody.
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1: We've got it handled. Look, Star, Deputy, me, no Star.
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1: What, where?
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1: Hey.
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1: Stuffalo Bill?
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3: Bonnie doesn't want to play with toys anymore. She needs me.
1: Jesse, you know Bonnie better than anyone. What does your gut say?
4: Bonnie still needs us. Our time ain't over yet.
1: We're gonna need backup.
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1: You got a friend in me.
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It's one of those songs, as Irish songs go, I can't help but hear it in harmony all the time when I end up singing those kind of high lines. The script on KCLR. Tomorrow, Eddie Hughes is out and about. He's been, poor old Eddie. Eddie has been flat to the mat on the outside broadcast front. He's some man to broadcast from furniture shops or the sides of pitches where he was this week. He was out with Shane yesterday over at Freebooters. He was in Tullow today with the KCLR Daily. He was in Kilkenny Mart on Thursday with the KCLR Daily. And tomorrow, Eddie is going to be broadcasting live for his own show this time with in Airog's grounds in Carlow. For the Mothers and Others South Leinster Festival of Football, or the South East Festival of Football. You've got teams from across South Leinster taken to the pitch for a fantastic day of football, community and fun. I know there is a live DJ, barbecue, teas, coffees, drinks, games, all that manner of stuff. But you'll find Eddie Hughes there and Tara Byrne will be there in the outside broadcast unit live between 12 o'clock and 2 o'clock, all thanks to Dan Morrissey and co. And if you're heading along, enjoy it. I'm not saying bring an umbrella. I'm not saying that it's going to be raining.

0: I don't think it's going to be wet tomorrow, really, is it? Love is all around on the home run on KCLR. Weather forecast, by the way, for Carlo. For looking for, to see how it's going for the Mothers and Others Festival of Football in Airog tomorrow. Highest temperatures, I am reliably informed, in Carlo tomorrow should be 21 degrees. And it's looking like 21 degrees, kind of, where are we talking, 14 degrees in the morning, 18 degrees by lunchtime, 21 degrees by 4 o'clock. It's going to be a warm afternoon and a warm evening. Presume it's going to be the same. You got to check the weather forecast. Presume it's going to be the same tomorrow. A little bit more cloudy in Kilkenny. Maybe not so much. I guess Carlo gets the good straw this weekend. But Eddie is going to be live from the Mothers and Others Festival of Football with thanks to Dan Morrissey and co tomorrow for Saturday brunch between 12 o'clock and 2 o'clock. We'll take ourselves a break. Got tunes on the way from Roy Seven, one of my favourite Irish tunes of all time. Robert Grace, who's playing Set Theatre in Kilkenny tomorrow night, he's on the way. Some Fatboy Slim and more.
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Due to play a sold out show in Set Theatre in Kilkenny tomorrow night, Kilkenny's own Robert Grace announced details of his second studio album last week. So was it this day last week, this last Friday morning? It's called My Father's Son, follow up to Happy Sad Songs, which he'd released about 2 years ago. New album on the way on the 6th of November. If You Were Gone is the new single. Second one with his dad, Bob, as well. Full track list and details and pre-orders and the whole lot, you can check out Robert Grace's own website. Anthem Vinyl are the ones to look out for as well. They're producing these gorgeous purple African violet versions of the album. Loads of new merch as well, he tells me, for the gig in Kilkenny tomorrow night. If you're among the chosen few who managed to get their hands on tickets, enjoy it. Great show in store. Fatboy Slim on the home run here on KCLR. We've come

0: Sounds of Ordinary from Alex Warren on the Home Run on KCLR. It's a great, it's, I don't know if it's a great day or it's a great, so maybe it's just a sign that I'm aging somewhat, and I get excited when I get an email saying, hey, your favourite author of the moment has a brand new book out. Congratulations. And it's been made available today. And now I have to go look. And I've been reading an awful lot of a guy, an author by the name of Mark Dawson, kind of a thriller writer based in the UK, but he's all these fantastic characters and series and kind of short action-packed stuff and long kind of windy tomes of books. But he's got a brand new one out today, so I've got to go and have a look for it. That's my excitement coming to 7 o'clock. It's like, I wonder, can I get a copy of this over the weekend? I am excited. If you fancy books and you fancy book club conversation in particular, Una Niamh Valdernig has been rocking the Arts Show on KCLR for the last couple of weeks. Latest podcast is available now wherever you get your podcasts, streaming also through the KCLR app on this week's show. And the shows are live, by the way, during the week. On this week's show, Una managed to catch up with Kilkenny Arts Festival director Olga Barry following the launch of this year's festival programme that came out officially on Thursday. You can see the full lineup online at kilkennyarts.ie. Slovak violin virtuoso Vladimir Yablokov talks about his upcoming Watergate Theatre performance. He is on stage with his sister on piano, I think, on Sunday. The Last Resort has been filming in the area. A little bit of a sneak peek behind the scenes. And the first book club of the Arts Show for this series reviews Danielle McLaughlin's Rituals, all up on the Arts Show podcast. Grab it now wherever you get yours.
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very best of Irish on KCLR. That is Roy 7. We Should Be Lovers, taking us to the end of the home run for your Friday and for the week. Vinny back with you again on Monday for a full week of madness, and sure, why not? Whatever is around for the weekend, do it well. Enjoy it. Eddie Hughes is on the way after news at 7. So Friday night live with you until 10 o'clock. Leave you with one of the coolest tunes of the charts at the minute. This is Ella Langley's Choose in Texas. I'll talk to you during the week. Have a good weekend. Good luck.

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9: It's 7 o'clock. Good evening. I'm Cliona O'Dwyer. British Transport Police are responding to reports two trains have crashed near Bedford in Britain. Emergency services, including fire and rescue crews, are on the scene. Thameslink says all lines are blocked between Bedford and Luton. The Irish presidency of the EU has been set the task of agreeing the European Union budget by the end of December. Ireland takes over the role next month. Leaders from the bloc held their final summit under the Cypriot presidency today. President of the European Commission, Ursula von der Leyen, praised their handling of budget discussions.
10: The skillful steer, the overview, the delivery, this was really fantastic. So many, many thanks for that. With the Irish presidency, with this foundation, the Irish presidency has a very good basis to start and to build on.
9: A court has heard medical staff went against all protocols to get blood to a young girl injured in an alleged stabbing as quickly as possible. 52-year-old Riad Bouchaker of No Fixed Address has pleaded not guilty to 8 charges relating to the alleged incident at Dublin's Parnell Square on the 23rd of November 2023. Emily Keegan has this report, which listeners may find upsetting.
11: When Dr. Mike Boyle arrived at the scene of this alleged incident from the Rotunda Hospital, he said he saw a team of medical professionals treating a little girl lying on the ground. He said when he approached them, he noticed the girl was grey and he felt for a pulse on her leg, but there was none. He told the jury blood was mobilised from the Rotunda lab and staff went against all protocols to get it there as quickly as possible. He said the decision was made for the child to be taken to Temple Street to be stabilised, and he asked a colleague to call the matter and see if they could send a heart surgeon to the children's hospital. When asked what he noticed about the girl's condition while at the scene, he said, "I thought she was dead." The jury also heard from advanced paramedic Killian O'Gneave, who said when he arrived on the scene, he became aware of two other children with injuries and he took over the care of a girl with a wound to her head.
9: The British Prime Minister, Keir Starmer, says he won't quit, despite almost 100 Labour MPs wanting him to. Andy Burnham's won the Makerfield by-election in Greater Manchester, giving him a seat in the UK House of Commons and paving the way for a leadership contest to be triggered. It's understood he wants to be a number 10 in early September. He secured more than half the vote yesterday. Voters have had their say.
12: All we want and are hopeful for is that our community now hasn't just been used.
13: I am actually probably one of the few Keir Starmer supporters as well, so I was in a right dilemma.
14: Personally, I would rather see Andy Burnham waited out till the next general election and then go for the leadership.
9: LBC presenter Nick Ferrari describes the win as seismic.
15: He got a 55% share of the vote. Even if you add the votes together of the two, if you will, right-wing parties, Reform UK and the usurper, the rather threatening Restore UK, they still don't get anywhere near him. This was an extraordinary vote. It was framed effectively as a mini general election, if you will, that the Labour Party felt it needed a new direction.
9: Michael O'Leary is set to lead Ryanair for 6 more years. The company says his contract has been extended till 2032. It follows extensive engagement with Mr. O'Leary and Ryanair shareholders. His new deal includes a modest salary increase and capped annual bonus, as well as a buy option for shares. Manna drone delivery has stopped flying in Ireland over planning concerns. The company says it's moving focus to nations with developed regulations in the area, including the UK and US. Solidarity TD for Dublin West, Ruth Coppinger, has raised concerns about noise and privacy from drones in her area of Blanchardstown. She says they're not welcome in the community.
16: The reality is we already have deliveries taking place on electric bikes, on push bikes. That's how most of them take place. So the arguments about the environment just don't add up for me at all. And many people were losing their jobs as a result of this as well. So I don't think we should have these in residential areas because the impact is too severe.
9: Almost a quarter of people feel dread if the doorbell rings in their home. A survey by US Switch found one third of young people refuse to use the bell. That's your news at 4 minutes past seven.
17: And in sport, Leinster head coach Leo Cullen says they've given one last push ahead of tonight's URC decider. They take on the Bulls at Croke Park in half an hour's time. Cullen says they've worked hard as they look to make it back-to-back titles.
18: One final push, isn't it? Like, it's some of them will never play for Leinster potentially ever again. And like, it's important that we, like, it's relish the time together.
17: Rory McIlroy is tied for fifth on one under par as he begins his second round at the US Open in the last few minutes. Shane Lowry had a disappointing day, finishing his round on 6 over, 3 over for the day. American Wyndham Clark finished his round today top of the leaderboard on 7 under. He's followed then by England's Matt Fitzpatrick on 3 under. Scotland fans are taking over Boston again ahead of their second World Cup game tonight. They face Morocco, chasing the knockout stage in the World Cup for the first time. Defender Andy Robertson says their thousands of travelling fans have made an impression, especially while watching a Red Sox baseball game at Fenway Park.
19: Can't speak highly enough of them. They're the best in the world, and you know, I'm sure they'll continue to do that. The Red Sox game had turned into a tartan army. The amount of kilts and the amount of Scotland shirts that were about the place, and I think they certainly made a party of it at the baseball game.
17: Shamrock Rovers boss believes their away match this evening will be tougher than anticipated. They face basement side Waterford, while second place St Pat's are up against Sligo Rovers at Richmond Park. Pearse Stadium hosts the meeting of Galway United and Derry City. It's also the third time these teams have met at different venues this season. Tonight's other fixtures see Shelburne head to Drogheda United and Bohemians welcome Dundalk. Wales manager Craig Bellamy has been linked with a switch to Burnley. The recently relegated side have reportedly contacted the Welsh FA about the possibility of a move to Turf Moor. The former Liverpool winger still has 2 years left on his contract, a role he has previously called his dream job. And Katie Taylor was among those to receive an honorary degree from Trinity College Dublin today. The university referred to the Olympic champion as one of the most important women athletes of all time. She'll face Flora Pilley at Croke Park this September in her retirement fight. And that's your news in sport. I'm Kate Henshaw. It's 6 minutes past seven.
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24: At exactly 7 minutes after seven, welcome along. It is Friday Night Live as we head into another weekend. It's Eddie with you till 10 o'clock tonight, playing all your favourite floor fillers, club classics and plenty of 90s in there as well. Thanks to Ken, I should say, for the home run. And Vinny will be back at you next Monday, as Ken did say, for another brand new week of the home run from four. Anyway, our business line, as always, is open for business. Our text line, I should say, 083-306-9696. If you want to get in touch this Friday evening, that's all you got to do, as temperatures are on the rise. The barbecues are starting to make another appearance. Send me your photos. Live and joy. Dreamer, Friday Night Live. Welcome.

Santa Corona, that is Try Me Out, getting us underway. Live and Joy with Dreamer, and in there as well, Technotronic, Get Up Before the Night. It is Friday Night Live, just gone 18 minutes after 7. Steady with you right through till 10 o'clock tonight as we head into another weekend. Of course, temperatures are on the rise, but if you're going for a little stroll this evening, I'll be packing a little umbrella just in case, because those squally showers, as they call them, are still knocking about, and apparently over the weekend as well. But temperatures are on the rise and all next week looking good, so that's good news, because there is a lot of things happening tomorrow. Field days, festivals of football, where we will be live tomorrow in Carlow and Éireann Óg. We're looking forward to it. It's the Mothers and Others football festival of football. We're going to be there between 12 and 2 tomorrow. Actually, I got to meet some of them last night from New York, believe it or not. They're in Matt the Millers, and if they can play football the way they can dance, I put them in for a good chance. They were great fun last night, and yeah, they're knocking around Kilkenny for the weekend as well, and taking over Carlow and Kilkenny, they were telling me. But yeah, tomorrow we'll be live from there between 12 and 2. We're really looking forward to it, and the sunshine is meant to be shining. Temperatures are up, so do pop by and say hello if you spot us. We had a busy week this week with Outside Broadcast, as Ken was talking about them earlier on, to do with Men's Health Week. This morning we're in Tullow in Carlow. Great morning, and yesterday morning in Killinhill in Kilkenny. So we want to say thanks to both venues and facilities for looking after us, because it was a fantastic two mornings. And as tomorrow, as I said, we're out and about, Éireann Óg GAA grounds. It's the football festival with Mothers and Others, so do join us from 12 till 2 tomorrow. Meantime, let's continue the tunes. This is from summer of 2022, John Summit. This is La Danza on Friday Night Live.

your Friday night anthems. 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Casey.

0: Sandra De Shawman, and that is Boss Strum for you. Friday Night Live, 33 minutes after 7. Plenty of great tunes underway between now and 10 o'clock tonight. Keep your texts coming in. 083 306 9696. We have a few to get through. We'll be doing that in the next couple of minutes. And also in the next couple of minutes, we've got a tune from a pair of DJs that played in Glendalough Estate last Friday night. This night, last week, actually. And their name is Groove Armada, Beyond the Pale Festival, which was a massive success. Tickets went on sale this morning at a very discounted rate and 50% sold out. So I think it's going to be one of those up and coming festivals. So keep an eye out for that. Beyond the Pale. Groove Armada on the way very shortly, right here on Friday Night Live.
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0: time, just gone 18 minutes to 8. We've got to say hello to Lawrence this evening. Good evening, Eddie. Please, could you play Perfect Motion by Sunscreen? Wish you were DJing in those US football stadiums. Your man to get the fans into the mood with your dance tunes. You're the man to get fans into the mood with your dance tunes. Yes, I got it now, Lawrence. I got it. Yeah, I'd happily enough take those gigs. Are you enjoying the World Cup? Some good matches during the week, to be honest. And speaking of good matches and good tunes and good festivals, these guys rocked Glendalough Estate last Friday night, Beyond the Pale Festival for 2026. They are now farmers. Groove Armada, I See You Baby.
1: Shaking that ass. All right, don't touch me.

0: Thanks for that, Lawrence. Sometimes our text machine goes a little bit scrambled here, but I got it. Good evening, Eddie. Please, could you play Perfect Motion by Sunstream? Wish you were the DJ in those US football stadiums. You're the man to get fans into the mood with your dance tunes. Hey, as I said already, Lawrence, yeah, wouldn't it be nice? Maybe when the World Cup comes to Ireland, we might get a gig. Speaking of sport, if you're interested in the Leinster and Bulls game tonight, there's over 12 minutes gone in that game. Actually, a little bit more at this stage. There's about, 19 minutes gone because it kicked off at 7:30. Anyway, the most important part is it's Leinster 7, Bulls 0. So that's the latest update from there. And the Bulls were down to 14 men after one of their players got a yellow card. So it's currently Leinster 7, Bulls 0. So we'll keep you updated on that throughout the evening. Meantime, quick break. Plenty more tunes on the way right after these.
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Sanada Snap with the power right here on Friday Night Live. Update on the Leinster and Bulls game. 19 minutes gone. It's now Leinster 12, Bulls 0. It's coming up to 4 minutes to 8. News and sport at 8 is on the way, taking us there. Malin and Sam Dexter, this is Tick of It. Chat to you shortly after 8.

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6: It's 8 o'clock. Good evening, I'm Clina O'Dwyer. Two trains have crashed south of Bedford in Britain. The East of England Ambulance Service says it's on the scene of a major incident, along with police, fire and rescue and hazardous response teams. Thames Link lines are blocked and East Midlands Railway suspended services to and from London to St Pancras for the rest of the day. The UK Transport Secretary says she's deeply concerned. Sky's Emma Birchley has more.
7: We heard from the British Transport Police at 5:41 who said that they were responding to reports of a collision involving two trains. We know this was a very busy time of the evening.
6: The Taoiseach is offering his support to European Council President Antonio Costa following a backlash over his decision to engage with Russia. It emerged this week a member of the President's team opened back-channel communication with the Kremlin, the first interaction between Vladimir Putin and the EU since Ukraine was invaded. The contentious issue was raised by reporters to EU leaders in Brussels today. Taoiseach Micheál Martin says he doesn't think it's a bad move.
8: I trust Antonio Costa. Antonio Costa was very clear that Europe is not mediating and will not be mediating. But obviously, insofar as our European competences in the event of negotiations starting, he would obviously represent the Union. But there's some distance to go yet before we get there.
6: The Irish presidency of the EU has been set at the task of agreeing the European Union budget by the end of December. Ireland takes over the role next month. Leaders from the bloc held their final summit under the Cypriot presidency today. President of the European Commission, Ursula von der Leyen, praised their handling of budget discussions.
9: The skillful steer, the overview, the delivery, this was really fantastic. So many, many thanks for that. With the Irish presidency, with this foundation, the Irish presidency has a very good basis to start and to build on.
6: A court has heard medical staff went against all protocols to get blood to a young girl injured in an alleged stabbing as quickly as possible. 52-year-old Riad Bouchakar of no fixed address has pleaded not guilty to 8 charges relating to the alleged incident at Dublin's Parnell Square on the 23rd of November 2023. Emily Keegan has this report, which listeners may find upsetting.
10: When Dr. Mike Boyle arrived at the scene of this alleged incident from the Rotunda Hospital, he said he saw a team of medical professionals treating a little girl lying on the ground. He said when he approached them, he noticed the girl was grey and he felt for a pulse on her leg, but there was none. He told the jury blood was mobilised from the Rotunda lab and staff went against all protocols to get it there as quickly as possible. He said the decision was made for the child to be taken to Temple Street to be stabilised, and he asked a colleague to call the matter and see if they could send a heart surgeon to the children's hospital. When asked what he noticed about the girl's condition while at the scene, he said, "I thought she was dead." The jury also heard from advanced paramedic Killian O'Gneave, who said when he arrived on the scene, he became aware of 2 other children with injuries and he took over the care of a girl with a wound to her head.
6: Michael O'Leary is set to lead Ryanair for 6 more years. The company says his contract has been extended till 2032. It follows extensive engagement with Mr. O'Leary and Ryanair shareholders. His new deal includes a modest salary increase and capped annual bonus, as well as a buy option for shares. Manna drone delivery has stopped flying in Ireland over planning concerns. The company says it's moving focus to nations with developed regulations in the area, including the UK and US. Solidarity TD for Dublin West, Ruth Coppinger, has raised concerns about noise and privacy from drones in her area of Blanchardstown. She says they are not welcome in the community.
11: The reality is we already have deliveries taking place on electric bikes, on push bikes. That's how most of them take place. So the arguments about the environment just don't add up for me at all. And many people were losing their jobs as a result of this as well. So
6: that's your news at 8:04.
12: And in sport, World Cup co-hosts USA are just kicking off against Australia. The winner will advance to the knockout stages if they pick up all 3 points this evening. Scotland could also manage that same feat for the first time in their history later on. They face 2022 semi-finalist Morocco from 11. Closer to home, it's just getting underway between Bohemians and Dundalk in the League of Ireland Premier Division. 4 games are already underway. Drogheda United hosting Shelburne, Derry City have travelled to Galway, St Pat's are taking on Sligo Rovers, and Waterford are facing Shamrock Rovers. It's goalless across the grounds at time of going to air. Former England goalkeeper Mary Earps has joined the London City Lionesses. The 33-year-old joins after her departure from Paris Saint-Germain. In rugby, Leinster have stormed ahead against the Bulls in this year's URC final as it approaches the half-hour mark at Croke Park. Kanan Moody was sent to the bin for a deliberate knock-on after just 1 minute, and the Blues took full advantage. Tommy O'Brien and Rico Ioane have crossed the line to see Leo Cullen's side lead 12-0. Former Ireland head coach Joe Schmidt has named 3 uncapped players for the upcoming Nations Championship. Out half Declan Meredith and locks Miles Amatasero and Lachlan Shaw could be in line for their first minutes for the Wallabies. They'll kick off their campaign against Ireland on the 4th of July in Sydney. In golf, Rory McIlroy is in a tie for 7th on day 2 of the US Open. However, he's 6 shots off leader Wyndham Clark. Graham McDowell and Padraig Harrington are also back out in the course on Shinnecock Hills, but are unlikely to make the weekend action. Earlier on, Shane Lowry finished up on 6 over par. At the Meyer LPGA Classic, Lauren Walsh is 1 under through 4 on day 2. That leaves her level par. Leona Maguire has also gotten her second round underway in Michigan and is level par as well. Cassie Porter and Lottie Bowd lead on 9 under there. And in boxing, Katie Taylor has been labelled as one of the most important women athletes of all time. The Olympic champion was among those to receive an honorary degree from Trinity College Dublin today. She'll close the curtain on her career this September when she faces Flora Peely in a retirement fight at Croke Park. That's your news and sport. I'm David Seagrave. It's 8:06.
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16: Eddie Hughes

Sana Sunscreen, Perfect Motion, getting us underway into the second hour of the show. It is Friday Night Live. We've got to play that for Lawrence tonight. He was in touch a little bit earlier on. Looking for that tune. Hope you enjoy that, Lawrence. Big shout out to Jim tonight, tuning away as well. Sends me a lovely photo standing outside a brand new little store in Grey Cullen in Carlow. Of course, open this week, where we're giving away €100 vouchers all week. So well done to all our winners on that front. On KCLR Breakfast, obviously back with you next Monday from 7 with plenty more music. It's not

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Son of Alex Party, Don't Give Me Your Life, right here on Friday Night Live, 22 minutes after 8. Quick update on the Leinster Bulls game, 39 minutes gone, close to half-time. Leinster 22, it's Bulls 0. Unfortunately for Ireland, though, Tommy O'Brien looks in pain and had to be taken off. So maybe they can recuperate him at halftime. But Leinster 22, Bulls 0. If you're interested in the World Cup, like a lot of people are, USA and Australia are out in action at the moment. 22 minutes gone in that. It's USA 1, Australia 0. As I said, 22 minutes gone in that game. We'll keep you updated throughout the evening, sporting-wise. But back to the tunes we go. 1994, the years. Dr. Alban. This is Look Who's Talking Now.

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around some of the World Cup games during the week. Sometimes when one of the teams score, they pop out that tune in the background, along with Gala, Freed From Desire, of course, another popular tune at the World Cup. This guy also made an appearance at Beyond the Pale last Saturday night in Glendalough. Claptone, here he is along with Rue. Take this to the top of the hour. News and sport at 9 is on the way. We'll be back with you shortly, right after 9 o'clock news.

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6: It's 9 o'clock. Good evening. I'm Cleo Dwyer. In Britain, two East Midlands Railway passenger trains have crashed south of Bedford. Footage shows the end of one Luton Airport Express carriage crumpled, with clear damage to another. The East of England Ambulance Service has described it as a major incident, with fire and rescue and hazardous response teams also on the scene. Police are asking relatives of those on board to stay away tonight. Mohammed Yassin is Bedford's MP.
7: We heard there are some casualties, but we don't want people to speculate because it's early stage. I really hope that the numbers are low. And I'm really, really concerned about the safety of the people who are affected. So we can't speculate at the moment. We don't have much details.
6: The UK Transport Secretary says she's deeply concerned. Sky's Emma Birchley has more.
8: We heard from the British Transport Police at 5:41 who said that they were responding to reports of a collision involving two trains. We know this was a very busy time of the evening.
6: Councillor Helen Ogbu has been elected as Mayor of the City of Galway. She's been selected for the role at the Galway City Council AGM in City Hall today. Councillor Ogbu becomes the 72nd person to hold the honour of the first citizen of Galway City. Councillor Josie Ford has been elected Deputy Mayor. The Taoiseach is offering his support to European Council President Antonio Costa following a backlash over his decision to engage with Russia. It emerged this week a member of the President's team opened back-channel communication with the Kremlin, the first interaction between Vladimir Putin and the EU since Ukraine was invaded. The contentious issue was raised by reporters to EU leaders in Brussels today. Taoiseach Micheál Martin says he doesn't think it's a bad move.
9: I trust Antonio Costa. Antonio Costa is very clear that Europe is not mediating and will not be mediating. But obviously, insofar as our European competences, in the event of negotiations starting, he would obviously represent the Union. But there's some distance to go yet before we get there.
6: The Donegal International Rally is underway. Over 70,000 people are expected to attend the event, with almost 400,000 tuning in on TV and online. An app has been created for people to stay up to date with rally times and results. Eugene Ferry from Rally Stages has the details.
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6: A Dublin bar owner says driving up footfall day and night is key to reducing antisocial behaviour. A woman in her 50s was the latest person to be injured in the city centre after an alleged attack on Exchequer Street in the early hours of yesterday morning. Justice Minister Jim O'Callaghan says he can't guarantee there'll be no crime in a large city like Dublin, but says the boost in Gardaí on the streets has led to a greater sense of safety around the capital. Ian Redmond, owner of Hyde Bar, says staggered closing times are needed to ensure the city centre doesn't become too isolated at night.
11: Absolutely. Sunil Sharp and Give Us the Night campaign have been working for 20 years to progress the legislation of licensing laws to get more people into the city at night, to change the closing times of bars, restaurants, nightclubs, late bars, to stagger them for sequential closing.
6: It's understood a three-year-old boy was attacked by at least one crocodile after ending up in an enclosure at a zoo in Cambridgeshire in England. He remains in a critical but stable condition in hospital. A man arrested on suspicion of attempted murder has been deemed unfit for interview. It's reported the zoo's owner's wife jumped in to save the toddler. Reptile expert Chris Newman says he's been in touch.
12: She'll be utterly distraught. The whole family will be utterly distraught at what's happened. And Gracie's a remarkable lady. She's incredibly brave. But she's okay. And obviously her intervention would have made a huge difference, I'm sure.
6: That's your news at 4 minutes past nine.
13: And in sport, World Cup co-hosts USA are on course to seal their spot in the knockout stages of this year's tournament. They lead Australia 2-0 at the break, courtesy of a strike from Alexander Freeman and a Cameron Burgess own goal. Closer to home, it's 1-1 between Bohemians and Dundalk at half-time in the League of Ireland Premier Division. Tonight's other games are back underway, where Drogheda United lead Shelburne 2-1 at Sullivan and Lamb Park. League leaders Shamrock Rovers are 1-1 against the bottom side Waterford. Galway United lead Derry City 2-0 through Stephen Walsh, while it's still goalless between St Pat's and Sligo Rovers. Former England goalkeeper Mary Earps has joined the London City Lionesses. The 33-year-old joins after her departure from Paris Saint-Germain. In rugby, Leinster are in the driver's seat in this year's URC final against the Bulls. A dominant first half in the Blues was helped by two sin bins for the South African side. Sam Prendergast, Tommy O'Brien, Rico Ioane and Jack Conan are all among the try scorers for Leo Cullen's side, where it's 29-0 at time of going to air. In golf, Rory McIlroy is in a tie for 6th on day 2 of the US Open. However, he's 5 shots off leader Wyndham Clark, who's on 7 under. Graham McDowell and Padraig Harrington are also back out on the course, but are unlikely to make the weekend action. Earlier on, Shane Lowry finished up on 6 over par. At the major LPGA Classic, Lauren Walsh is 1 under as she makes her way through the back 9 on day 2. Leona Maguire is also in action there and is on level par. Cassie Porter and Lottie Wode lead on 9 under. In boxing, Katie Taylor has been labelled as one of the most important women athletes of all time. The Olympic champion was among those to receive an honorary degree from Trinity College Dublin today. She'll close the curtain on her career this September when she faces Flora Peely in a retirement fight at Croke Park. And in tennis, French player Corentin Moutet has lost most of his prize money from Queen's after swearing 7 times during a post-match interview. He's been given the maximum punishment for unsportsmanlike behaviour and will have to pay just over £30,000. Moutet took home £32,800 for reaching the second round in London. That's your news and sport. I'm David Seagrave. It's 6 minutes past nine.
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All-time classic from The Prodigy, No Good Start to Dance, 1994 the year. What a tune has stood the test of time. Friday Night Live, into the third hour we go. Welcome back, it's Eddie with you till 10 o'clock tonight. Playing your favourite floor fillers, club classics, plenty of 90s in there as well. 083 306 9696 if you want to get a tune before 10 o'clock. That's all you got to do. Leinster 29, Bulls 7, 62 minutes gone in that game. Looking good for Leinster. Lowe got a yellow card in the last couple of minutes, but hopefully they can see it out with, what, 18 minutes left. It's Leinster 22, Bulls 7. In the World Cup, USA face Australia this evening. 48 minutes gone in that. It's USA 2, Australia 0. So that's the way that stands. We'll keep you updated before the end of the show. Meantime, Sandy B, You Make the World Go Round.

0: Train on Friday Night Live, 22 after 9. 72 minutes gone into Robbie this evening. Leinster 29, Bulls 7. So let's hopefully they can see it out. I'm sure they can at this stage with 8 minutes left. 56 minutes gone against USA in Australia. It is USA 2, Australia 0. All remains the same. We'll keep you updated throughout the end of the show. Meantime, quick break. And we've got plenty of great tunes on the way from The Rude, Sandstorm, and one of my favourites, Underworld, Born Slippy. They're all locked and loaded, ready to go.
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Earth and Days with the rhythm. 9:30 on the show. It's Friday Night Live. Leinster are the 2025-26 URC champions full time. It's Leinster 36, Bulls 7. So well done to them. Sam Pendergast announced as player of the match for the final. So well done to him as well. We'll play this for all the Leinster fans this evening. This is Underworld.

0: Friday Night Live on KCLR. 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

It's an all-time classic Corona Rhythm of the Night right here on Friday Night Live, 9:45 on the show. Don't forget, after 10 o'clock tonight, the best of late night, the best of country music coming your way. 2 hours of back-to-back right through till midnight. In case you missed it a little bit earlier on, Leinster are the URC champions, beating the Bulls 36-7. So well done to them. Absolutely brilliant stuff. And I don't think people imagine they're beaten by that much, but what a win for them. Elsewhere in the World Cup, USA take on Australia. 80 minutes gone and that remains USA 2, Australia 0. It's Armin van Helden, You Don't Know Me, on Friday Night Live.

0: Friday Night Live on KCLR. It's the freaking weekend, baby. 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

Roger Sanchez, along with Robosonic, that is I Want Your Love. Of course, singing from Chic from the 70s. Great remix of that. Just about wrapping up my lot for tonight. Many thanks for your company over the last couple of hours. We do it all again from 7 next Friday for another edition of Friday Night Live. Tomorrow on Saturday brunch, we're out and about in Éireann Óg and Carlo for the Mothers and Others Southeast Festival of Football. It's teams across South Leinster taking to the pitch for a fantastic day of football, community and fun. So you can join us there tomorrow from 12. And that's with thanks to Dan Morrissey. And we'll be there for the 2 hours. Obviously, it's going on for the day. There's plenty happening and plenty of fun for all the family. Looking forward to it. Should be a little bit of fun. Something different for a Saturday afternoon, and why not? Stand by. The best of late night is on the way. The best of country and Irish music right through till midnight. It's all on the way after news of sport at 10. Aisling is back in the morning. Casey Lahr breakfast from 7 a.m. She's got Ireland's easiest quiz as well, so tune in from 7 tomorrow. I will chat to you on Saturday brunch from 12. Enjoy the rest of your Friday. From myself, Eddie Hughes, have a good one.

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4: It's 10 o'clock. Good evening. I'm Cliona O'Dwyer. The British Transport Police has confirmed one person has died and a number of people have been injured in a train crash south of Bedford in England. Nearby hospitals are asking only those with a genuine medical emergency to turn up so they can help those affected. It's understood a train had stopped and reported a fault when it was hit from behind by another. Both East Midlands Railway services were travelling in the same direction towards London Street Pancras. Footage shows clear damage to carriages, though most appear still on the tracks, and emergency services spread across the field shortly after it happened, just after 5 p.m. A witness describes people crying and screaming, while another says there was no warning or horns beforehand. Rail accident investigators are on scene to start gathering evidence. Tony Miles, who's a railway expert, says it raises a lot of questions.
5: The train should have been kept a safe distance apart. If one had come to a stop, then the one that was following it should have been kept a couple of signals behind it. So was there a reason why it was able to catch up with the train in front? Was there a problem with the signal system that didn't detect a train was there for some reason?
4: Mohammed Yassin is Bedford's MP.
6: We heard there are some casualties, but we don't want people to speculate because it's the early stage. I really hope that the numbers are low, and I'm really, really concerned about the safety of the people who are affected. So we can't speculate at the moment. We don't have much details.
4: Councillor Helen Ogbu has been elected as Mayor of the City of Galway. She's been selected for the role at the Galway City Council AGM in City Hall today. Councillor Ogbu becomes the 72nd person to hold the honour of the first citizen of Galway City. Councillor Josie Ford has been elected Deputy Mayor. European leaders have called on the upcoming Irish presidency of the EU to reach a timely deal on a budget for the bloc. A two-day summit has ended in Brussels with an expectation a multi-annual budget should be agreed by the end of the year. Ireland takes over the presidency next month. Council President Antonio Costa says progress has been made under the outgoing Cypriot presidency.
7: Our shared responsibility is to have the new long-term budget up and running in the beginning of 2028. To make that possible, we need an overall agreement by the end of this year. That is the only way for funds to continue flowing uninterrupted as of the 1st of January 2028.
4: A Dublin bar owner says driving up footfall day and night is key to reducing antisocial behaviour. A woman in her 50s was the latest person to be injured in the city centre after an alleged attack on Exchequer Street in the early hours of yesterday morning. Justice Minister Jim O'Callaghan says he can't guarantee there'll be no crime in a large city like Dublin, but says the boost in Gardaí in the streets has led to a greater sense of safety around the capital. Ian Redmond, owner of Hyde Bar, says staggered closing times are needed to ensure the city centre doesn't become too isolated at night.
8: Absolutely. Sunil Sharp and Give Us the Night campaign have been working for 20 years to progress the legislation of licensing laws to get more people into the city at night, to change the closing times of bars, restaurants, nightclubs, late bars, to stagger them for sequential closing.
4: Former West Ham footballer Mikhail Antonio's to go on trial in Britain after a judge quashed a motoring conviction. The 36-year-old wasn't in court when he was found guilty of failing to identify who'd been driving his Lamborghini when it was caught speeding in Birmingham in March last year. But he told a hearing today he'd given the car to a company 3 months prior so they could sell it. The Donegal International Rally is underway. Over 70,000 people are expected to attend the event, with almost 400,000 tuning in on TV and online. An app has been created for people to stay up to date with rally times and results. Dublin Bus is anticipating a rise in demand this weekend. There are several events taking part across the capital, including Metallica performing at the Aviva, Codeline in Malahide, and Olivia Dean playing at Marley Park. And that's your news at 4 minutes past ten.
9: And in sport, World Cup co-hosts USA are on course to seal their spot in the knockout stages of this year's tournament. They lead Australia 2-0 as it nears the final few minutes, courtesy of a strike from Alexander Freeman and a Cameron Burgess own goal in the first half. Dundalk have moved into the top three in the League of Ireland Premier Division with a 2-1 win over Bohemians. Elsewhere, finished 2-2 between Drogheda United and Shelburne at Sullivan and Lamb Park. League leaders Shamrock Rovers secured a 2-0 win over Waterford. St Pat's left it late to beat Sligo Rovers by the same scoreline, while Derry City suffered a 2-1 defeat to Galway United at Pearce Stadium. Former England goalkeeper Mary Earp says she's over the moon to be returning to the WSL. The ex-Manchester United shotstopper has joined the London City Lionesses following 2 years at Paris Saint-Germain. In rugby, Leinster have cruised a victory in the URC final to secure their second title in as many seasons. Tommy O'Brien, Rico Ioane and Jack Conan gave Leo Cullen's side a comfortable advantage at the end of the first half, while Harry Byrne and Sam Prendergast tacked on an extra 2 tries in the second 40 for good measure. It finished 36-7 at Croke Park. And golf, Rory McIlroy has moved into a tie for second on day 2 of the US Open. He's 4 shots off leader Wyndham Clark, who's on 7 under par. Shane Lowry, Graham McDowell and Padraig Harrington are all at risk of missing out on the weekend action. At the major LPGA Classic, Lauren Walsh is 1 under as she makes her way through the back 9 on day 2. Leon Maguire is also in action there and is on level par. Cassie Porter and Lottie Woad lead on 9 under. In boxing, Katie Taylor has been labelled as one of the most important women athletes of all time. The Olympic champion was among those to receive an honorary degree from Trinity College in Dublin today. She'll close the curtain on her career this September when she faces Flora Peely in her retirement fight at Croke Park. And French tennis player Corentin Moutet has lost most of his prize money from Queen's after swearing 7 times during a post-match interview. He's been given the maximum punishment for unsportsmanlike behaviour and will have to pay out just over £30,000. That's your news and sport. I'm David Seagrave. It's 6 minutes past the hour.
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1: It's 11 o'clock. Good evening. I'm Cleo Dwyer. One person has died and almost 90 others have been injured after two trains collided south of Bedford in England shortly after 5 o'clock this evening. Emergency services have declared a major incident. The crash involved two East Midland railway services, both heading towards London St Pancras. It's understood one train had stopped after reporting a fault when it was struck from behind by the other service. The East of England Ambulance Service says 11 people have been critically injured and a further 22 have been seriously hurt. Another 56 were treated for minor injuries. Passengers have described scenes of panic. Rail accident investigators are now at the scene gathering evidence. Tony Miles, who's a railway expert, says it raises a lot of questions.
2: The train should have been kept a safe distance apart. If one had come to a stop, then the one that was following it should have been kept a couple of signals behind it. So was there a reason why it was able to catch up with the train in front? Was there a problem with the signal system that didn't detect a train was there for some reason?
1: Staying in the UK, Andy Burnham's allies say they want him to be in Downing Street by September, though the current occupant says he has no plans to quit. Nearly 100 British Labour MPs now want a new leader. The former Greater Manchester Mayor, who won yesterday's Makerfield by-election, is expected to put himself forward as his West Reading, but Keir Starmer is promising to fight.
3: If there is a contest, just to be clear with you, then yes, I will run, I will stand, and I've said repeatedly I'm not going to walk away from that.
1: European leaders have called on the upcoming Irish presidency of the EU to reach a timely deal on a budget for the bloc. A two-day summit has ended in Brussels with an expectation a multi-annual budget should be agreed by the end of the year. Ireland takes over the presidency next month. Council President Antonio Costa says progress has been made under the outgoing Cypriot presidency.
4: Our shared responsibility is to have the new long-term budget up and running in the beginning of 2028. To make that possible, we need an overall agreement by the end of this year. That is the only way for funds to continue flowing uninterrupted as of the 1st of January 2028.
1: Councillor Hedon Ogbu has been elected as Mayor of the City of Galway. She's been selected for the role at the Galway City Council AGM in City Hall today. Councillor Ogbu becomes the 72nd person to hold the honour of the first citizen of Galway City. Councillor Josie Ford has been elected Deputy Mayor. Dublin Bus is anticipating a rise in demand this weekend. There are several events taking place across the capital, including Metallica performing at the Aviva, Codeline in Malahide and Olivia Dean playing at Marley Park. Passengers are being advised to plan ahead and give themselves as much time as possible. Dublin Bus spokesperson Blake Boland says Concert Express services will be in operation.
5: Dublin Bus will be employing all of the available resources we have to our network to help alleviate the anticipated rise in demand. And in addition to that, we do also have our Concert Express service in operation. That's serving many of the venues that are hosting events around the city this weekend. So you can book those online, get an email and simply scan that voucher when you board the bus.
1: Former West Ham footballer Mikel Antonio is to go on trial in Britain after a judge quashed a motoring conviction. The 36-year-old wasn't in court when he was found guilty of failing to identify who'd been driving his Lamborghini when it was caught speeding in Birmingham in March last year. But he told a hearing today he'd given the car to a company 3 months prior so they could sell it. Childminding needs its own framework, according to Childminding Ireland. The group is calling for a system-wide review of the profession and says a review of childminding regulations alone is not enough. Earlier today, the Minister for Children, Norma Foley, launched a public consultation on the new regulations. And that's your news at 4 minutes past 11.
6: And in sport, World Cup co-hosts USA have booked their spot in the knockout stages of this year's tournament. They beat Australia 2-0, courtesy of a first-half strike from Alexander Freeman and a Cameron Burgess own goal. The result leaves the Socceroos in second place on 3 points. However, they can drop to third if Turkey beat Paraguay in the early hours of tomorrow morning. Dundalk have moved into the top three of the League of Ireland Premier Division with a 2-1 win over Bohemians. Elsewhere, it finished 2-2 between Drogheda United and Shelburne at Sullivan and Lamb Park. Harry Wood helping the Reds salvage a point on the road. League leader Shamrock Rovers secured a 2-0 win over Waterford. St Pat's left it late to beat Sligo Rovers by the same scoreline. Chris Forrester and Joe Redman with the goals there. While Derry City suffered a 2-1 defeat to Galway United at Pearse Stadium. Former England goalkeeper Mary Earp says she's over the moon to be returning to the WSL. The ex-Manchester United shot stopper has joined the London City Lionesses following 2 years at Paris Saint-Germain. In rugby, Leinster have cruised to victory in the URC final to secure their second title in as many seasons. Tommy O'Brien, Rico Ioane and Jack Conan gave Leo Cullen's side a comfortable advantage at the end of the first half, while Harry Byrne and Sam Prendergast tacked on an extra 2 tries in the second 40 for good measure. It finished 36-7 at Croke Park. In boxing, Katie Taylor has been labelled as one of the most important women athletes of all time. The Olympic champion was among those to receive an honorary degree from Trinity College Dublin today. She'll close the curtain on her career this September when she faces Flora Pili in her retirement fight at Croke Park. And finally to tennis, French player Corentin Moutet has lost most of his prize money from Queens after swearing 7 times during a post-match interview. He's been given the maximum punishment for unsportsmanlike behaviour and will have to pay just over £30,000. Moutet took home £32,800 for reaching the second round in London. That's your news and sport. I'm David Seagrave. It's 6 minutes past the hour.
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0: 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We know. What caused Aisling McDonald to have that reaction? Let's rewind. For 20 weeks on Ireland's easiest quiz, we had a lot of this.
1: Jimmy, that was 9. We needed to get to 10 this morning. You just missed it. I started the last question, but I couldn't finish it because the buzzer came in.
2: Caroline, sweet Caroline. 9 questions.
3: I didn't get it.
2: No, 9.
1: Amy, we only got to the 9 questions. Oh my goodness.
3: Okay.
0: But then the mighty Noel got through to play.
4: Well, sure. Give it a go and see what happens. Yeah.
1: Are you ready?
4: I'm good to go, yeah.
1: Very best of luck, Noel. David, are you ready?
5: Absolutely best of luck, Noel.
4: Thank you.
1: Here we go. What day is today?
4: Saturday.
1: How many weeks are in a year?
6: A few moments later.
1: What month comes after May?
4: June.
1: What's your own first name?
4: Noel.
5: Brilliant.
1: David!
5: Yes, brilliant stuff.
1: Janie Mackers, Noel Ryan.
4: Yes.
1: You've just won €2,000.
4: Brilliant. Absolutely brilliant.
1: Oh my goodness, my heart. Noel, you were fast.
0: Ireland's easiest quiz. Back this Saturday morning on KCLR's Weekend Breakfast from 7. With thanks to Mountain View Markets Ballyhale. 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
3: 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Gather the family, relax in beautiful surroundings, and make Father's Day one to remember. 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
4: 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Finance is made under a higher purchase MFS. 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Offers are limited. 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
6: Howdy, Kilkenny. 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From 1 to 7 p.m., enjoy a rootin' tootin' day with Derek Ryan, Robert Mazzell, Jerry Guthrie, Louise Morrissey, and more. There'll be a giant dance floor, kids' entertainment, restaurants, and plenty of parking, making it the perfect family day out. So round up the gang and don't miss the biggest country party of 2026. 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
1: It's 12 o'clock. Good morning, I'm Cliona O'Dwyer. One person has died and around 90 others have been injured after two trains collided in Bedfordshire last night. The crash in England happened shortly after 5 o'clock near Bedford South, involving two East Midlands railway services. One of the trains is understood to have been stationary when it was struck from behind. The East of England Ambulance Service says 11 people suffered very serious injuries, with a further 22 badly hurt. More than 20 ambulances and 6 air ambulances were sent to the scene. Passengers described scenes of panic, with one comparing the impact to a bomb explosion and reporting people trapped with broken limbs. Investigators are now working to establish exactly how the collision happened. Sky's correspondent Shaman Freeman-Powell is at the scene.
2: We've seen at least 5 fire and rescue trucks in this area in the last few moments, including lots of ambulance vehicles as well. We also know that air ambulances are among the resources which have been sent to this incident.
1: Railway expert Tony Miles says incidents like this are extremely rare.
3: Fortunately, it's one of those things that actually doesn't happen very frequently anymore in this country, but still, whenever it does happen, it's obviously a very nasty situation and a tragedy, as in this case.
1: Staying in the UK, Andy Burnham's allies say they want him to be in Downing Street by September, though the current occupant says he has no plans to quit. Nearly 100 British Labour MPs now want a new leader. The former Greater Manchester Mayor, who won yesterday's Makerfield by-election, is expected to put himself forward, as is Wes Streeting, but Keir Starmer's promising to fight.
4: If there is a contest, just to be clear with you, then yes, I will run, I will stand, and I've said repeatedly I'm not going to walk away from that.
1: European leaders have called on the upcoming Irish presidency of the EU to reach a timely deal on a budget for the bloc. A two-day summit has ended in Brussels with an expectation a multi-annual budget should be agreed by the end of the year. Ireland takes over the presidency next month. Council President Antonio Costa says progress has been made under the outgoing Cypriot presidency.
5: Our shared responsibility is to have the new long-term budget up and running in the beginning of 2028. To make that possible, we need an overall agreement by the end of this year. That is the only way for funds to continue flowing uninterrupted as of the 1st of January 2028.
1: MANA says it's ceasing drone delivery operations here, blaming a lack of a clear national policy. A statement says decisions are being made locally around services and infrastructure, which creates uncertainty. The company will keep a number of divisions here, including research, customer service and engineering. But it's warned planned expansion and job creation in delivery hubs has stopped. MANA says it'll concentrate investments on markets that are developing regulations around drone deliveries, including the UK, US, China and the United Arab Emirates. Dublin Bus is expecting a rise in demand this weekend. There are several events taking place across the capital, including Metallica performing at the Aviva, Codeline in Malahide and Olivia Dean playing at Marley Park. Passengers are being advised to plan ahead and give themselves as much time as possible. Dublin Bus spokesperson Blake Boland says Concert Express services will be in operation.
6: Dublin Bus will be employing all of the available resources we have to our network to help alleviate the anticipated rise in demand. And in addition to that, we do also have our Concert Express service in operation. That's serving many of the venues that are hosting events around the city this weekend, so you can book those online, get an email and simply send that voucher when you board the bus.
1: Childminding needs its own framework. According to Childminding Ireland, the group is calling for a system-wide review of the profession and says a review of childminding regulations alone is not enough. That's your news at 4 minutes past the hour.
7: And in sport, World Cup co-hosts USA have booked their spot in the knockout stages of this year's tournament. They beat Australia 2-0, courtesy of a first-half strike from Alexander Freeman and a Cameron Burgess own goal. The result leaves the Socceroos in second place on 3 points. However, they can drop to third if Turkey beat Paraguay in the early hours of tomorrow morning. Dundalk have moved into the top three of the League of Ireland Premier Division with a 2-1 win over Bohemians. Elsewhere, it finished 2-2 between Drogheda United and Shelburne at Sullivan and Lamb Park. Harry Wood helping the Reds salvage a point on the road. League leader Shamrock Rovers secured a 2-0 win over Waterford. St Pat's left it late to beat Sligo Rovers by the same scoreline. Chris Forrester and Joe Redmond with the goals there. While Derry City suffered a 2-1 defeat to Galway United at Pearse Stadium. Former England goalkeeper Mary Earps says she's over the moon to be returning to the WSL. The ex-Manchester United shotstopper has joined the London City Lionesses following 2 years at Paris Saint-Germain. In rugby, Leinster have cruised to victory in the URC final to secure their second title in as many seasons. Tommy O'Brien, Rico Ioane and Jack Conan gave Leo Cullen's side a comfortable advantage at the end of the first half, while Harry Byrne and Sam Prendergast tacked on an extra 2 tries in the second 40 for good measure. It finished 36-7 at Croke Park. In boxing, Katie Taylor has been labelled as one of the most important women athletes of all time. The Olympic champion was among those to receive an honorary degree from Trinity College Dublin today. She'll close the curtain on her career this September when she faces Flora Peely in her retirement fight at Croke Park. And finally to tennis, French player Corentin Moutet has lost most of his prize money from Queen's after swearing 7 times during a post-match interview. He's been given the maximum punishment for unsportsmanlike behaviour and will have to pay just over £30,000. Moutet took home £32,800 for reaching the second round in London. That's your news and sport. I'm David Seagrave. It's 6 minutes past the hour.
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The song isn't low, lady, it's remembering love made in the summer.

Missed out on this week's biggest stories? 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Never miss a thing. 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KCLR.